0: And it's Karen and Taylor, and why should I worry here on a Voice for Trauma, Voice FM. 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But seek first the kingdom of God and his righteousness, and all these things shall be added to you.
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0: Voice for Hampton, Voice for Fan with Need to Breathe, and Into the Mystery. Today is the 22nd of June, and it is National Be Kinder Day. Family, friends, work colleagues, we can all do that. And also National Chocolate Eclair Day. Used to love them as a kid. Don't see them a lot. Maybe I need to ask one of our sponsors, the lighter, crispy filled with whipped cream inside there, and of course the chocolate on top. What we do have coming your way before the top of the hour, more tracks like these, Forrest Frank and Josh Kelly.
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5: Hi, it's Jamin, your 1 minute coach. Oprah says that there are only two emotions, love and fear. These are two ends of the emotional spectrum, and all emotions fit as part of these two things. 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Here is an example of how this could work. Anger equals the fear of loss, pain, hurt, and injustice. Stress equals the fear of pressure, inadequacy, or uncertainty. Frustration equals the fear of your weakness being exposed. On the other hand, excitement equals the anticipation of what you love. Peace equals the safety of being love. Joy, an abundance of love that overflows. That means that in any moment you are able to stop and observe your own emotions and ask yourself if you are operating out of love or fear. The opposite of fear is love, and the opposite of love is fear. If you are afraid right now, what would love say about your situation? For more information, go to oneminutecoach.com.au.
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4: In this bulletin, auction clearance rates dropping and school suspensions rising in Victoria. With the details, I'm Jaden James. The opposition is urging Labor to scrap its tax changes, as new data shows auction clearance rates are at their lowest level in years. Michael Packey has more.
5: The auction clearance rate has sunk well below 50%, a level not seen since the start of the COVID pandemic. The opposition argues the government's changes to capital gains, negative gearing and trusts has eroded investor confidence. Deputy Liberal leader Jane Hume is urging the Greens not to pass Labor's legislation.
6: No wonder people aren't selling. They're choosing not to sell.
5: But government MP Tim Ayres claims it's creating a fairer playing field for first home buyers.
7: Because of the difficult but necessary changes that the government has made here.
5: The Greens are keeping their cards close to their chest as to whether they'll back the tax reforms before Parliament rises for the winter break in a fortnight.
4: Michael Packey with that report. Education experts say Victoria needs to reassess how it deals with school suspensions, with a record number of students impacted each day. New data reveals around 150 students are suspended each school day in Victoria. Associate Professor Lisa Mackay-Brown at the University of Melbourne says the current school system is not always the best fit.
8: They need to be at school till they're 17, and so for some of our kids, if they don't have alternative pathways, if they don't have apprenticeships or other types of things happening for them, then they could still be at school in year 12 because they're 17.
4: Student suspensions increased by over 1,000 in 2025 from the previous year. The Australian Medical Association is calling on governments to do more to help reduce ambulance ramping outside hospitals. The AMA's Dr. Danielle McMullen says more funding needs to be allocated to the health workforce.
9: We need to invest in our hospital capacity, invest in our workforce. We need aged care and general practice supports to address the rising demand and the exit block. And we need consistent data across the country.
4: The AMA ramping report card shows patients are waiting for longer outside hospitals than they were 5 years ago. In sport, the Raiders are heading back to the drawing board after falling to 16th on the NRL ladder with a 42-20 loss to the Storm. Despite early tries taking the Green Machine to a 16-0 lead 30 minutes in, the score was equalised to 20-all at half-time, with Canberra going pointless in the second. Raiders coach Ricky Stewart says they were their own worst enemy.
10: Sometimes some people just don't learn. Some really, really stupid penalties we gave away, gave them field position and they scored off it. You know, a lot of the times they came down to our end of the footy field, they came down there through our arrow.
4: Wins also for the Roosters and Warriors. And at the FIFA World Cup, Cape Verde has drawn 2-all with Uruguay. That's the latest news in sport. I'm Jaden James.
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11: Some patchy cloud clearing to a mostly sunny afternoon and light winds. Looking ahead to the next couple of days, well, mostly sunny conditions, tops of 17. Today's top expected 17 degrees, down to a low overnight tonight of 5 degrees.
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0: voice for Clifton, voice spam with the verb, and Bittersweet Symphony. Here is our riddle for today. It's a good one too. What bats but never hits is near a ball but never is thrown? Have you worked it out? What bats but is never hits is near a ball but it is never thrown? Songs to help you work that out coming your way very soon. See ya. And next, Frankie Cash here on Voice.
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0: Voice Westbrook, Voice FM with Harry Styles and Aperture. Did you work it out, our riddle for today? The riddle was this: what bats but never hits is never near a ball, I should say, but is never thrown. The answer is eyelashes. And I think not eyelashes, but eyebrows. I've had to have them trimmed a few times.
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7: 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Minky was one of the 26 martyrs who were crucified on a hillside in Nagasaki in 1597. The group had been arrested in Kyoto and marched to Nagasaki. Their deaths were to discourage others from following Jesus. When Minky was hanging on the cross, waiting to die, he said these words, "I have committed no crime, and the only reason I am to be put to death is that I have been teaching the doctrine of our Lord Jesus Christ. I am happy to die for such a cause and see my death as a great blessing from the Lord." Soon after speaking these words and offering forgiveness to his captors, he died, one of the first Christian martyrs in Japan.
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5: In this bulletin, US-Iran peace talk stalled in Switzerland and a senior Victorian Liberal leaves the party. With the details, I'm Jaden James. A mining boss has written an open letter to the Prime Minister criticising tax reforms as an own goal. The federal government is hoping to pass its changes to negative gearing and capital gains tax within the next fortnight. Green and Gold Minerals Director Ted Bolton says he believes the changes will deter high-risk investment and drive down prosperity.
6: Because what's happening is they're killing off the gains that they plan to tax. When the capital flows out of sectors that are risky or innovative, the value of those investments are going to fall and the gains evaporate.
5: Labor's tax legislation is expected to clear the Senate with the help of the Greens. The Liberals are playing down the defection of a senior member from the party's Victorian branch. Colleen Harkin has quit the Liberals a week after attending a fundraiser for One Nation. Ms. Harkin says she has become increasingly disillusioned by the party's policy stance. Deputy Liberal leader Jane Hume says it's disappointing, but not a surprise.
7: Her disaffection with the Liberal Party has manifested in legal action. And I think when you start suing the party that you belong to, giving Labor more fodder for their election campaigns, distracting us and wasting donors' money, it's probably time to move on.
5: Ms. Harkin says she'll be supporting One Nation at the state's next election. Australians are being urged to not rush their returns as tax time rolls around. The ATO warns rushing to lodge returns can lead to delays and amendments being made. Assistant Commissioner Anita Challen says getting in first doesn't mean a faster refund.
8: Taxpayers who lodged before pre-fill is available were more than twice as likely to make a mistake. And last financial year, the ATO corrected more than 140,000 individual tax returns.
5: Most pre-fill information is available in tax returns by late July. Overseas, peace talks between the United States and Iran have been suspended after Donald Trump threatened Tehran. Nine reporter Lily Greer has more.
9: There are concerns high-stakes peace talks in Switzerland are now stalled after US President Donald Trump threatened Iran over social media. Trump posted to the platform Truth Social, America will hit Iran very hard again if they don't stop their, quote, highly paid proxies in Lebanon from causing trouble. Work is now going on behind the scenes to keep these discussions on track.
5: Lily Greer reporting. In sport, Socceroos coach Tony Popovich is standing by his game management in last week's 2-0 loss to the United States. The Aussie boss came under fire for dropping Game 1 heroes Nestori Iran-Kundar and Connor Metcalf. Popovich says he had his reasons.
10: We didn't want to go with the same 11, and you could see why. We judge what we see at training as well, in how the players look, how they've recovered physically, emotionally from the match, and that enabled us to put the more explosive players on in the second half.
5: This morning in the World Cup, Uruguay drew with Cape Verde 2-2. That's the latest news in sport. I'm Jaden James.
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11: Some patchy cloud clearing to a mostly sunny afternoon and light winds. Looking ahead to the next couple of days, well, mostly sunny conditions, tops of 17. Today's top expected 17 degrees, down to a low overnight tonight of 5 degrees.
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0: do.
1: Yes, it is, Mark, here with you this afternoon. There is Shane, and I love your smile. I also love telling you what today is, the 22nd of June, celebrity birthdays. One sporting one, that is Queensland and Australian cricketer Marnus Labuschagne, is having a birthday. He is 32, of course, saved Australia many times in test matches and one-day games. And also having a birthday is TV.

0: voice for the Downs, Voice of FM with Miles Smith, and a wait for you. And you're going to have to not wait for an impossible question. I've got it, in fact, for you right now. It is this: 56% of drivers said they have done this at least once. What is this? Funny one too. 56% of drivers say they have done this at least once. What is it?
1: Be the reason someone hears hope today. 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

0: Nice one there from Sarah Reeves and Hart. First, here is our possible question along with the answer. The question was this: 56% of drivers say they have done this at least once. What is it? The answer is where they have forgotten to park their car. Are you one of the people who've gone into a shopping centre or somewhere you haven't been and go, I can't find the car? Where is the car? Well, apparently 56% of you out there have done just that. I'm just looking out the window there to see if Cam's coming in. He's in next with the daily. If he's coming in, whether he has found us or still trying to find the car, I'm out of here. Catch you guys again tomorrow from 10. Bye for now.
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4: For you, do you believe that? I'm Danny Sinnott with Another Brave to Go. It can be hard to believe that when we're wading through the tough stuff, but God never promised that life would be easy. He didn't say, follow me and all your problems will disappear in a puff of smoke. He didn't hand you a bar of chocolate and say, have a break, have a Kit Kat. Although chocolate's always a good option, let's face it. Actually, though, Jesus was very honest when he spoke about life. He said, in this world you will have trouble, but take heart, be of good courage. I have overcome the world. God says, I have not given you a spirit of fear, but of love, power, and a sound mind. God is love, and if you'll choose to believe that God is who he says he is and cling to him, you will always find hope. God will use your greatest trials and your biggest mess for your greatest message. When I lost my firstborn son, Jackson, it was the worst experience of my life. I wouldn't wish the loss of a child on anyone, but the number of people that I've been able to help around the world and minister to and mentor and do life together with because of that loss has shown me that God's plan is bigger than our pain. Jackson's death wasn't in vain, and I will see Jackson again in heaven. It's a huge honour and blessing to be able to speak into the life of another. It brings healing, peace, and joy. Jeremiah 29:11 says, I know the plans I have for you, declares the Lord, plans to prosper you and not to harm you, plans to give you hope and a future. God is for you. Believe that. For more resources, podcasts, and videos on doing life together, head on over to our website, braveenough.org.
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4: In this bulletin, Labor defending its tax changes and One Nation requesting more security. With more, I'm Jaden James. Defence Minister Richard Marles has inked a $1 billion export deal with Canada. The $2.5 billion agreement will see Australia export over the Horizon radar system. It is the largest defence export deal in Australia's history. Federal Labor MPs have been forced to defend their tax reforms as auction clearance rates slump to their lowest level since the COVID pandemic. Legislation is set to pass in the next fortnight, reining in the capital gains tax discount and negative gearing concessions. The opposition argues the changes are creating uncertainty in the property market, but Government Minister Tim Ayres argues the reforms are making it easier for first-home buyers.
5: Young Australians have felt like they've been locked out. It is a fairer market because of the difficult but necessary changes that the government has made here.
4: The government believes it will have the support of the Greens to push through the reforms. One Nation leader Pauline Hanson is still seeking extra security amid concerns for her safety, her staff and the public. As support for Senator Hanson continues to grow, there are fears she could be deliberately targeted. Her Chief of Staff, James Ashby, says the party should not have to beg for it.
6: I think it's only fair if the Prime Minister thinks it's good enough for him to get personal security in the way of the AFP. I think it's only fair Pauline Hanson is afforded it as well. No one in a political position should have their life put at risk by, you know, the odd crazy or mentally unstable person out there.
4: The latest Capital brief, Demos AU modelling, shows that One Nation could win more than 60 seats at an election. Melbourne's Marvel Stadium will open its roof up to tourists. Eddie Summerfield reports.
7: A sky-high experience inspired by the Sydney Harbour Bridge climb. From next month, Marvel Stadium will be open to tourists to allow them to walk along the catwalk to the edge of the stadium's roof, tethered by safety harnesses, watch the footy with a bird's-eye view high inside the stadium near the scoreboard, and then choose whether to abseil down or take the stairs back to ground level. And like the MCG, the Docklands Stadium will be open for tours from next month, giving usual off-limit access to player change rooms, coaches' boxes, the AFL Review Centre and boundary interchange benches.
4: Eddie Summerfield reporting. In sport, Wyndham Clark has taken out the US Golf Open, winning by just one stroke after a tough final round. He carded 3 over 73, but was 4 under for the tournament.
8: Yeah, it was tough, but I'm proud of myself that I battled through. I mean, things really could have gotten away from me, and I stood tough, and yeah, I would have liked to win by more, but as long as you win, it doesn't matter.
4: It's the second time he's taken out the major, winning in 2023. And in the AFL, Melbourne forward Bailey Fritch has ended speculation about his future beyond the season. The 29-year-old premiership player and 5-time leading goal kicker committing to the club for 3 more years. That's the latest news in sport. I'm Jaden James.
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9: Some patchy cloud clearing to a mostly sunny afternoon and light winds. Looking ahead to the next couple of days, well, mostly sunny conditions, tops of 17. Today's top expected 17 degrees, down to a low overnight tonight of 5 degrees.
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12: Life gets busy. Ain't that the truth? 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Whereas in the Bible, in Matthew chapter 6 and verse 33, it reminds us to seek God's kingdom and His ways first. It says quite simply in Matthew chapter 6, verse 33, but seek first his kingdom and his righteousness, and all these things will be given to you as well. 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
12: All right, hey, welcome to the daily. Happy Monday. Brand new week. We've got the weekend behind us. Hope you enjoyed it over the last couple of days. Look, plenty to cover off on the show. We got some news from Sarah Reeves, a little teaser on a new song she's dropping later this week. Phil Wickham continues to put the finishing touches on a song that coincides with his new book that's a matter of weeks away. And Brandon Lake is cooking up something hot in the studio. He's given us a little teaser of a vocal, and it sounds insane. People like Corey Asbury, Steph Schleder already commenting with fire emojis and whatnot. Hey, your artist of the week is the American band Switchfoot. So keen to count down to Friday and the release of their brand new album, Forever Now. We're going to get into a song a little bit later that you would never not hear if you were to ever go to a Switchfoot concert. It's become one of their iconic tracks. But next, we're going to kick off the week with a little bit of Monday motivation and a conversation with a client on the gym floor. Just over the last couple of weeks, it was really crafted this segment. And so we're going to dive into it and give you some advice next on The Daily.
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0: Hey, tune into The Daily. It's Cam here as we kick off a brand new week, as always, with a little bit of Monday motivation. I like to move it, move it. All right, so for the next couple of minutes, we're just going to have a little chat about your health and well-being. Now, a couple of weeks ago, I was talking to one of my clients on the gym floor. I'm a personal trainer as well, and this client was just a little overwhelmed. There was a lot going on, and I just reminded her in the moment to, hey, let's just focus on doing the next right thing. Well, last week, she came back to me and said just how helpful that idea actually was. So I wanted to spend a couple of moments because there might be something in it for you too. When it comes to health and well-being, this idea of just doing the next right thing, it can be really freeing and very powerful. Because so often we can become overwhelmed by past mistakes or anxious about future outcomes, but we can't actually control either of those. But one thing that you can control is the choices that you're going to make today. You can't change the past, can't control the future, but what you can control is what you do right now. The next right thing might be drinking a glass of water instead of going for another soft drink. Maybe going for a 10-minute walk instead of just staying sitting on the couch. Choosing a balanced meal or maybe getting to bed a little bit earlier. These actions may seem small, but they build momentum. And every healthy life, regardless of what you're trying to work towards, is simply the result of countless next right things repeated over time. Focusing only on the next decision also removes the pressure of perfection. You don't have to have the next 6 months figured out. You only need to make one good choice, and then another, and then another. And progress isn't built by extraordinary effort. It's built by ordinary decisions made consistently. The future is shaped by what you repeatedly do today. So it's a pretty powerful reminder. Whenever you're feeling stuck, maybe overwhelmed or discouraged, just ask yourself, what's the next right thing I can do? And then do that. That's some Monday motivation.
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0: Still to come on the daily, we'll head over to the news desk. I'll give you a little update on a new song from Sarah Reeves that's set to drop at the end of this week. But first, Deep, thank you so much for your incredible donation. Thank you for helping to keep it on the air, the station. It's listener funded, especially getting very close now to the end of financial year. Couldn't have done it without you, mate. Tell us about the value that you've gotten from the station.
1: 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And amazing work that you guys have done and are doing in so many people's life. That's the best I can put from my side, you know, keep doing the good work you guys doing, changing lives of people, so many people, you know, every day, almost kind of every minute of the day, you know, you guys are impacting someone's life. So in that respect, God has put a certain amount in my heart to give towards you, and that's what I did this morning.
0: Oh, bless you, mate. You're incredible. 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

0: Still to come on the daily, some brand new music from Sarah Reeves is just about to drop this Friday. We'll give you a little preview of it at the news desk after we do this.
1: Like right now, I'm going to mix things up a little bit.
0: All right, logging into the Daily Randomizer. It's our computer here in the studio that, based on the search information we're about to enter into it, it is going to select the next song. Mellow Monday, once again on the agenda to help us just ease into the start of a brand new week, because sometimes we're just not quite ready to start the week and going full, 100%. So we just like to just take some baby steps into it. All right, so let's see what we're going to do. And the beauty of this segment is that there are so many unbelievable acoustic versions that are out there. It's really just a matter of which one the randomizer decides to pick. So let's see where we land with the acoustic version of... Oh, yeah, Matt Carney. So good to see Matt back with some brand new music that he released just a month or so ago. It had been a hot minute since he'd put anything new out into the universe, but I love this song. It's super catchy, super good. And the acoustic version, let's enjoy it right now. Matt Carney, Anywhere With You, acoustic at the Daily. I've been

0: 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It's Cam here as we wander over to the news desk for our first little update.
1: I like to get the daily news.
0: All right, as we count down to the release of the new album from Sarah Reeves in September, she's given us a preview of another unreleased song. It's called Overnight Success. She says, I was telling my husband on our walk this morning, every failure, every setback, every long night of wrestling with doubt, every bad song I had to write to get the good ones, it all led to this moment. She says, honestly, I'm grateful for the journey. It hasn't been easy, but there have been countless moments when I wanted to quit. But the grace of God kept carrying me when I couldn't carry myself. Sometimes we look at someone else's life and call it an overnight success. But what we don't see are the years of growth, sacrifice, heartbreak, healing, and quiet obedience behind the scenes. That is so true. Here's a little bit of the song.

0: Reeves goes on to say, if you're in a season where it feels like nothing is happening, don't give up. Keep showing up, keep growing, keep trusting, because one day you'll look back and realize every step had a purpose. This new song, Overnight Success, it actually comes out on Friday, June 26.
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7: Scientists have discovered that we've been hardwired to give. At the University of Oregon, researchers have found that giving to charity is neurologically similar to taking an addictive drug or learning that you've received a winning lottery ticket. It seems clear then that people give to charity not only because they think it's a good thing to do, but also it makes them feel good. It also obviously helps the person they're giving to. The Bible says that God loves a cheerful giver. 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Maybe the benefits will be out of this world. 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

0: Still to come on the daily, Phil Wickham. This is a little piece of a new song called Everyday Hallelujah. He's working on finishing it off because it ties in with a brand new book, which he's set to drop in just a few weeks. In a new video online, he's posted that he finally nailed the bridge. We'll give you a listen. The whole thing, it's going to be a phenomenal song. I cannot wait to hear it. We'll give you a listen. Plus, I'm going to introduce you to our Artist of the Week. This Friday, Switchfoot releases its brand new album called Forever Now. We're going to count down every day this week, revisiting some of the iconic Switchfoot tracks. And you'd never go to a show without hearing them play this one. I dare you. We're going to hear from the Foreman Boys talking a little bit more about the band and its purpose, the way that they perceive it, and something to think about with our daily thought. Coming up, all on the way next hour here at The Daily.
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4: In this bulletin, Labor working with the Greens to pass tax changes and Teal Independents forming a new party. Good afternoon, I'm Jaden James. Labor is being accused of doing a deal with the Greens to pass its tax reforms in the next fortnight. Michael Packie has more.
5: Auction clearance rates have fallen below 50% for the first time since the COVID pandemic. The opposition argues the government's proposed changes to capital gains and negative gearing is creating uncertainty. Liberal leader Angus Taylor says Labor has not been able to tackle inflation, and that's a key factor in the housing crisis.
6: The most important way you can make it more affordable to buy a home is get interest rates down.
5: Greens leader Larissa Waters is negotiating with the government to pass its tax changes, but as part of the horse trading, the inquiry into the NDIS overhaul would have to be extended.
7: So we are having those discussions, but we are using everything we've got.
5: The opposition says it amounts to a dirty deal, claiming the CGT and negative gearing changes should be rejected outright.
4: Michael Packie reporting. A key independent says she won't be joining a new community party in a bid to take on One Nation and increase her fundraising capacity. A number of so-called Teals are planning to join forces. They argue the political landscape has changed since they were first elected and a loose party structure is now required. However, Melbourne-based Federal MP Monique Ryan has told Channel 9 it's not for her.
8: The governor's passed laws in the last term of parliament, which makes life much easier for the parties and much more difficult, much more challenging for independents and for small parties. But I continue to take them on as an independent in the House. That's what Kuyong has elected me to do. That's what I intend to continue to do.
4: The plan is mostly being pushed by Warringah MP Zali Steggall. AFL legend Tony Modra is continuing to improve in recovery. He's been moved out of ICU after undergoing surgery for serious facial injuries after a tree branch speared through the window of his truck last week. Modra will require further surgery but appears to not have suffered any brain injury. In sport, Swans midfielder Taylor Adams has announced his immediate retirement from the AFL. The 32-year-old's career spans 15 seasons and 229 games in the top ranks of Aussie rules, a string of injuries sparking the decision for him to call time.
9: Obviously, I'm incredibly sad that the journey's over, but the overwhelming feeling I've had all week is gratitude for the opportunity that I've had, from what this game's given me and what the people that I've been able to meet along the way.
4: Adams was one of the original GWS Giants in 2012, before crossing to Collingwood in 2014. His three seasons at the Swans have been riddled with injuries. And at the Football World Cup, Spain has dominated Saudi Arabia 4-0 to further strengthen their title claims. Belgium and Iran drew 0-0, while Cape Verde and Uruguay were locked at 2-2. Egypt has beaten New Zealand 3-1. That's the latest news in sport. I'm Jaden James.
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10: Some patchy cloud clearing to a mostly sunny afternoon and light winds. Looking ahead to the next couple of days, well, mostly sunny conditions, tops of 17. Today's top expected 17 degrees, down to a low overnight tonight of 5 degrees.
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13: Life gets busy. Ain't that the truth? 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
10: All right, happy Monday. Hope you enjoyed the weekend. Cam here. You are tuned in to The Daily. Now, the new book from Phil Wickham is not too far away from dropping, and yeah, he's cooking up a song to go alongside it, and he's just putting the finishing touches on it. He's almost done. We're going to give you a listen to what he's been up to in the studio very soon at the news desk. Brandon Lake's been in the studio too. A new demo that he's just posted up online is getting significant traction already. We'll give you a listen and you can see why. A lot of traction around the band Switchfoot. They're our artist of the week as we count down to Friday, the release of their brand new album called Forever Now. It'll be here in just a matter of days, and so we're going to take a look at one of their iconic tracks. You would never not go to a Switchfoot show and not hear this song. Does that make sense? Yeah. You know what I'm trying to say. They always play it every single time, and there would be riots if they didn't. More on this very soon after we get you thinking with our daily thought after this.
19: Hope lives here. A voice for hope.

0: Are you tuned into The Daily? Happy Monday. Hope you had a brilliant weekend. Let's get you thinking right now, because I came across this on the weekend. We're about to unpack it.
1: Something to think about.
2: Wow, I never thought of it like that.
0: All right, so we're living in a culture and society today where one in five Australians have reported a struggle with their mental health to some degree. It's pretty crazy, isn't it? So here's the quote that we want to dig into. If it's out of your hands, it deserves freedom from your mind too. I'll say that again. If it's out of your hands, it deserves freedom from your mind too. It's a pretty big reminder that peace begins where control ends. We often spend enormous amounts of mental energy replaying conversations, worrying about outcomes, or wishing we could change things that are already beyond our influence. Yet no amount of anxiety can rewrite the past or control the future. It only steals your ability to live well in the present. Now, this doesn't mean that you stop caring. It means that you got to get to a place where you learn to separate responsibility from obsession. If you've done what you reasonably can, you've had the difficult conversation, you've prepared well, you apologized sincerely, or made the best decision with the information that you had, then the rest is no longer yours to carry. Continuing to hold it in your mind won't improve the situation. It only prolongs your stress. Now, letting go is not weakness or indifference. Rather, it's actually really wise, because it creates space for gratitude, for joy, and attention to the things that you can influence, which is your controllables, your attitude, your actions, your character, and what you're going to do next. You see, life becomes much lighter when you stop trying to control every outcome. The energy you once spent on worry can instead be invested into growth, into relationships and purpose. Freedom isn't found in having everything go your way, but it's found in trusting that you don't have to carry what was never yours to control. That's a really important reminder. Sometimes the healthiest thing that you can do is release your grip and quiet your mind and move forward with a sense of confidence. So please, I want you to remember today, if it's out of your hands, it deserves freedom from your mind as well. And that's worth thinking about. That's your daily thought.
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4: 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This is Russ Matthews with God in 60 Seconds. 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

0: Still to come on The Daily, Phil Wickham's putting the finishing touches on the song that coincides with his new book. I'll give you a sneaky behind-the-scenes listen very soon at the news desk. But right now, Ella, welcome to The Daily. Thanks for having a quick chat to me. I really appreciate your time and appreciate even more the fact that you donated to keep the station on the air. Tell me why you love it and what benefit do you get by being able to tune in?
1: So I listen every day. And the impact it gives me is happiness, love, joy, and peace. If we didn't have it on the radio, I wouldn't be able to have as much support as I do of a morning when I'm not wanting to talk to someone when I first wake up. I just want to listen to people.
0: Oh, that's beautiful. Thank you so much for sharing that. I really appreciate your honesty. And I'm so encouraged by the fact that you value the station enough to actually put your money where your mouth is and you gave to be able to keep it on the air. 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

Next on the daily, Phil Wickham. He's putting the finishing touches on this song, Everyday Hallelujah, to coincide with the new book that's coming out in just a matter of weeks. We'll give you a little bit more of a taste on this at the news desk in just a sec. But right now, it is time for your first look at your artist of the week, Switchfoot. It's so close now, you can almost taste it. The release of their brand new album, Forever Now. It'll be here this Friday. So keen for these brand new songs. I think I'm more excited for this album than I have been the last couple that they've put out. And that's just me being brutally honest. But this is set to be a landmark release for the band that's been a part of our music and our landscape for a number of decades now. And you would never go to a Switchfoot show without hearing them play this song, Dare You to Move. Now, in this archived interview, back when it was only just the three of them, John, Tim, and Chad, they explained a little bit more about who Switchfoot is and how that surfing term

0: actually is so beautifully put for their lives, for their music, and for their band.
1: Switchfoot consists of myself, my brother Tim, and a drummer named Chad. We've been good friends for a long time.
2: The name is a surfing term, and Switchfoot, we apply that name to music that we come at it maybe from a different angle, and then also to our lives that as Christians we live Switchfoot from pop culture. We take a different stand and we go another way.
1: An aspect of Switchfoot that makes us unique is that we never tried to be signed or tried to be big or tried to be playing in front of all these different people across the world. We've always just been trying to make sure that we're being who God has called us to be in the situations he's given us. So out of that, it forces us to be very just honest on stage, and we always want to be ourselves on stage and off stage.
0: That's John and Tim Foreman. They're brothers. They've got a few extra members since that was recorded, as I said. But this is one of their iconic songs from the back catalog. You'd never go to a Switchfoot show without seeing them play this song. It's Dare to Move at the Daily.

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0: All right, in just a few short weeks, Phil Wickham is going to be releasing his new book titled Everyday Hallelujah. And yep, you're going to believe there's a new song out with the same name. Now that's the part that we know of the song. Phil's been busy behind the scenes working on it recently, and he posted this little update to socials.
2: You guys have finally got a bridge for this song. Check it out.

0: Yeah, the song's going to be a brilliant companion to the new book, which itself is going to drop on August 11. But some lucky fans who saw him perform at a couple of summer festivals in the US over the weekend were lucky enough to snap up a handful of advanced copies.
1: Hope doesn't just happen. 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
9: Hi, it's Jamin, your 1 minute coach. Author Pavel Tsatsouline says that today most people live between the on and off switch. His observation is that due to the increasingly busy and driven lifestyles of many, people end up living with no ability to truly switch off and rest, and therefore no ability to be fully on and engaged. People often feel guilty for resting and empty when they have nothing to do. 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Instead, you are living in some half state of existence and performance. 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
1: So who am I? God, who am I?
0: He's got the likes of Corey Asbury and Seth Schleter talking about a new vocal demo that he's just posted up online. The anticipation around whatever he's working on here is certainly building. We'll give you a listen to what he's posted. The vocals are actually really powerful. So we're going to cover this story off for you at the news desk. We'll let you know a little bit more about what Brandon Lake is cooking up. As well as that, we'll revisit a song that topped the chart this week 7 years ago, which is wild to think it was already just 7 years already since this song was number one. And a little bit of Monday motivation on the agenda next hour at the Daily.
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4: In this bulletin, independents considering their next move. The UK looks set for another new leader and New South Wales budget to focus on school infrastructure. With more, I'm Gareth Stafford. Hill independents are split over whether to consolidate their movement amid claims a new party could be formed as early as this week. Here's Nine's federal political reporter Nelson Scott.
5: Speculation is mounting Teal MPs are on the cusp of formalising their alliance by launching a community party. The move aims to counter new laws which limit donations to independents, push back against the rise of One Nation, and expand their movement into the Senate. Sydney-based Teals, Zali Segal and Allegra Spender are driving the plan, though not everyone is on board. Melbourne-based independent Monique Ryan maintains it's not in the interest of her constituents. Fellow independent Sophie Scombs says she's open to the idea, but it's not an immediate priority. The opposition argues Teal independents already operate as a de facto party.
4: Nelson Scott reporting. The UK could have another new leader within days as expectation grows that Labour leader Sir Keir Starmer will resign. Pressure is growing within the party for him to step down following a decisive by-election win to rival Andy Burnham. British political reporter Christopher Hope says polling is showing the British Prime Minister is deeply unpopular with voters.
6: I think time has run out for Keir Starmer. He can't really connect. For many critics, he's a black and white politician in a technicolour age. He can't really, it seems, find a way of communicating.
4: The UK has had seven different prime ministers this century, with Sir Keir serving for just under 2 years. A record investment in school infrastructure will be the centrepiece of the New South Wales government's third budget being handed down tomorrow. Labor's budget includes a $700 million cash splash to deliver five new schools in Sydney's southwest. Education Minister Prue Carr says access to quality education should be within reach for every child across New South Wales.
7: Everyone I meet in new communities says, why can't we build schools as the homes are going up? This government is actually finally doing that because this government believes in public education.
4: State Treasurer Daniel Mookie is describing the budget as disciplined, but says it will contain cost of living relief. To sport, and in the NRL, the Dolphins are riding high coming off their seventh win on the weekend after defeating the West Tigers. Now sitting third on the ladder, the squad are high contenders to make their first final series. CEO Terry Reader says the team has come a long way in the last 3 years.
8: We've got a lot more depth, but more importantly, our academy kids that we signed in 22 in that transition year. So they're all starting to come into our squad, and the balance and depth in our squad is really good. And our devilish spots have also gone to the kids coming through our academy too.
4: The Dolphins have a tougher challenge on their hands this week, facing the second-placed Warriors on Saturday. That's the latest news and sport. I'm Gareth Stafford.
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9: Some patchy cloud clearing to a mostly sunny afternoon and light winds. Looking ahead to the next couple of days, well, mostly sunny conditions, tops of 17. Today's top expected 17 degrees, down to a low overnight tonight of 5 degrees.
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12: Life gets busy. Ain't that the truth? But when it starts to feel like a long to-do list, it can be really easy to put God last. Whereas in the Bible, in Matthew chapter 6 and verse 33, it reminds us to seek God's kingdom and His ways first. It says quite simply in Matthew chapter 6, verse 33, "But seek first his kingdom and his righteousness, and all these things will be given to you as well." 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
12: All right, hey, welcome to the show. You are tuned into the daily, and now with the weekend in the rearview mirror, we get to charge full steam into the new week. Brandon Lake has been cooking up something special in the studio. A little teaser that he's posted up online is already getting traction from fans all over the world, and people like Corey Asbury and Steph Schleter commenting with just fire emojis. It sounds like a super special song. You can be the judge, and you can hear why when we cover this off at the news desk. But next, we're going to kick off the week, as we always do, with a little bit of Monday motivation and a couple of minutes to talk about your health and to talk about your well-being. A conversation that I had with a client on the gym floor just over the last couple of weeks, a series of conversations, in fact, turned out to be just a handful of words that actually became a really powerful tool to unlock a way of thinking about stepping forward towards your goals. We're going to tell you about this. You might find it helpful too. 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

0: Hey, tuned into The Daily. It's Cam here as we kick off a brand new week, as always, with a little bit of Monday motivation. All right, so for the next couple of minutes, we're just going to have a little chat about your health and well-being. Now, a couple of weeks ago, I was talking to one of my clients on the gym floor. I'm a personal trainer as well, and this client was just a little overwhelmed. There was a lot going on, and I just reminded her in the moment to, hey, let's just focus on doing the next right thing. Well, last week, she came back to me and said just how helpful that idea actually was. So I wanted to spend a couple of moments because there might be something in it for you too. When it comes to health and well-being, this idea of just doing the next right thing, it can be really freeing and very powerful. Because so often we can become overwhelmed by past mistakes or anxious about future outcomes, but we can't actually control either of those. But one thing that you can control is the choices that you're going to make today. You can't change the past, can't control the future, but what you can control is what you do right now. The next right thing might be drinking a glass of water instead of going for another soft drink. Maybe going for a 10-minute walk instead of just staying sitting on the couch. Choosing a balanced meal or maybe getting to bed a little bit earlier. These actions may seem small, but they build momentum. And every healthy life, regardless of what you're trying to work towards, is simply the result of countless next right things repeated over time. Focusing only on the next decision also removes the pressure of perfection. You don't have to have the next 6 months figured out. You only need to make one good choice, and then another, and then another. And progress isn't built by extraordinary effort. It's built by ordinary decisions made consistently. The future is shaped by what you repeatedly do today. So it's a pretty powerful reminder. Whenever you're feeling stuck, maybe overwhelmed or discouraged, just ask yourself, what's the next right thing I can do? And then do that. That's some Monday motivation.
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5: I'm a proud Aussie who came to this country when I was four. My big family in Spain existed only in stories and in my imagination. That all changed when I finally visited them, and I can tell you that there were hugs and tears all round. You've never seen Jesus, so how do you know that he's real and not just another figure from history who's dead and buried? The Bible's got lots of little clues like this one. After his resurrection, Jesus appeared to his disciples while they were fishing. He performed a miracle that filled their nets with fish. In fact, the record is very precise, 153 fish. Why that number? Because fishermen love to count their catch, don't they? It's a detail you'd never expect to be added by someone just making up a story. These were real fishermen who saw the real risen Lord. Jesus isn't just a story. He really is the risen Lord.
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0: Still to come on the daily, brand new song Brandon Lake is cooking up, is getting traction online already based on just a powerful vocal clip that he's just popped up online. We'll tell you about this at the news desk very soon. But first, Grace, great to have you part of the daily. Welcome to the show. You've just given to the station. Thank you for your incredible donation. You've helped to keep the station on the air. Tell me what it means to you as you go about your day.
1: Honestly, like a place of comfort for me. I know that I gave just because personally I find the news and also just other broadcast stations and even like TikTok and Instagram, it can all just be a bit depressing and a bit negative sometimes, and it's easy for me to feel down after like being exposed to all that. And so I just gave because when I turn it on, like I know it's a place that I can escape that, and I can be assured that I'm not going to, like, I could still face some of the issues, but I'm not going to be, like, hit with it in the same heavy and confronting way.
0: That's a really great way to put it, because sometimes there is no escaping the heavy news, but it's the way that it is approached. And as we talk about it with sensitivity and with a lens of positivity, especially knowing that sometimes the dark days aren't always going to be as difficult as they are now. And that's what our hope and that's what our faith actually gets to be able to brought into those conversations. 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And so thanks to people like you for donating, especially now that we're just a week or so out from the end of the financial year. 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
4: The bypass looking clear at the moment. Similar movement on the Warrego Highway. No major problems. Bridge Street, pretty good inbound round from Charlton. Looks like Tor Street around the Clifford Gardens Shopping Centre. A chance of a delay there near Hursley Road. James Street similar, just coming up off Anzac Avenue. Ruthven Street has some minor hold-ups. The Toowoomba Connection Road still clear. And a good run at the moment on New England Highway. Did you know the Baker's Duck does catering? 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

0: Still to come on the daily, Brandon Lake has been in the studio cooking up some new music. We'll tell you a little bit more about it and a listen to this chilling new vocal he's working on at the news desk in just a moment. But right now, let's do this.
1: Are you telling me you built a time machine?
0: All right, we are hitting rewind for today's Daily Flashback, and I had one of these moments when I realized that this was the number one song 7 years ago, that it was 7 years ago, and it seems like it was just yesterday that the American band Unspoken topped the charts with a song called Reason. Now, they've still been sporadically putting out music. They're still active as a band. Over the last year or so, they've been dropping a new song maybe every couple of months, songs like Big Shoulders and Walk With Me, and they were really at their peak, I believe, when this album came out, which is not to say that they're done. They have still got plenty of good stuff that they can be continually working on into the future. But this song, I believe, is one of the iconic Unspoken tracks. Talking about Reason, I can't believe it was 7 years ago this week that it was the number one song here in Australia on the TCM chart. It was the biggest song in Christian music, Unspoken and Reason. It's your Daily Flashback.

0: Hey, you tuned into The Daily. It's Cam here. We're just about done. We'll be wrapping things up shortly, but we've got one last little update at the news desk, and looking forward to this one.
1: I like to get the daily news.
0: All right, Brandon Lake has given us a sneak peek at something new he's been cooking.
2: So who am I? God, who am I?
0: This brand new clip just emerged online alongside some pretty powerful lyrics. He's just singing at his home as the video footage is just taken out the back window. But take a listen to what he's just posted.
3: Thank God for the weakness.

0: Yeah, it's pretty cool, isn't it? Now, the comments section has been blowing up with people just saying, chills, love it. Even Seth Schleter commented, yes, absolutely. Corey Asbury said, this is fire, bro. I'll keep you posted on this one. It sounds super special.
1: Hey, it's Amiga Levine. 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
8: 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It was those last words that have stuck with me. Sit in the company of mockers. We live in a society that in comedy, commentary, and social media that excels in mockery. It's important to recognise that mockery is not necessarily disagreement. The dictionary gives the definition of mockery as to tease or laugh in a scornful or contemptuous manner. It's too easy to mock people. It's often an excuse not to engage or to respond with respect. The psalmist gives us sage advice. Let's not sit in the company of mockers.
7: Carl Faze for DailyNudge.org.
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0: Hey, that wraps up the Daily. I can't believe we're at the end of the show already. Happy Monday. We're going to fly into tomorrow's show with another look at your Artist of the Week switch for it. In 4 days, the American band is going to be releasing their brand new album called Forever Now. Excited to be able to give you another one of their iconic tracks. We'll hear from the band again tomorrow, giving us a little bit more insight behind who they are and what they do with this particular song. And we're going to talk parenting. Our expert Sharon Witt will be back in the studio to offer some more incredible advice. And we'll cover off all the news, of course. We'll hear from you as well. And we'll catch you tomorrow on The Daily.
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5: In this bulletin, another new poll has One Nation out in front, Aussies losing time and money to digital services, and a Williams Wimbledon wildcard announced. With more, I'm Gareth Stafford. A new opinion poll shows One Nation could win as many as 63 seats if a federal election was held today. The research has been conducted by Demos for online business publication Capital Brief. Demos believes Labor would narrowly win an election or be forced into minority government, while the coalition would be lucky to win 11 seats. The AFP has seized a record-breaking 2.7 tonnes of cocaine from property in Sydney's northwest in the country's largest ever bust. Investigators say the drugs, with an estimated street value of more than $800 million, were found hidden within a bunker system at Londonderry. A report shows 4 in 5 Australians have experienced at least one problem with digital services in the past year. The most common issues people face are account and access problems, followed by fees and charges, and slow or no customer service. Telecommunications Ombudsman Cynthia Gabert says the results confirm what most people already knew.
6: That Australians are losing time and money to problems with digital platforms and online services, and it's causing not just a level of frustration, it's undermining trust and estimated to be costing Australians a lot of money.
5: 29% of people surveyed said they experienced problems with social media platforms. School suspensions are on the rise, with concerning new data showing roughly 150 students are being sent home from Victorian schools every day. Former principal and Real Schools founder Adam Voigt says suspension is no longer a deterrent for kids because they end up staying at home playing video games or using the internet. He says schools and parents need to focus on teaching good habits early and understand what's actually causing the bad behaviour.
7: But what we're finding is that when we get in early, in particular, and we've got primary schools at the moment that are really able to drastically reduce not only their behaviours of concern, but suspension rates by actually teaching these kids these habits early.
5: Just over 29,700 suspensions were recorded last year, a rise of over 1,000 on the previous year. To sport, and tennis comeback queen Serena Williams will play in the singles at Wimbledon. Craig Gabriel reports.
8: The last time Serena played singles at Wimbledon was 2022 and lost in the first round. And 2 months later at the US Open, she lost to Ida Tomljanovic in the third round and then retired from the tour. But now she's back at the age of 44 and will be playing singles. She and sister Venus already got a doubles wild card. Serena has won the championship 7 times, and the last time she won was a decade ago. And the last time she reached the final was 2019 when she lost to Simona Halep.
5: Craig Gabriel reporting. At the Football World Cup today, Spain dominated Saudi Arabia 4-0 to further strengthen their title claims. Belgium and Iran drew 0-0, while Cape Verde and Uruguay were locked at 2-2. Egypt beat New Zealand 3-1. That's the latest news and sport. I'm Gareth Stafford.
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9: No accidents or breakdowns currently reported on Toowoomba's roads. James Street, busy but moving well between the top of the range and also Anzac Avenue. Still a bit of traffic down through Harrodstown for Anzac Avenue, but nothing too major. Busy also Tall Street, Newtown. Pretty good run up to Harlickson for Ruthven Street, the Savo. Busy but moving well traffic through Highfields this afternoon for the New England Highway. No delays if you're on your way down through to Warwick. The Gore Highway, got some roadworks at Athol there at the intersection of Toowoomba-Athol Road. A little bit busy. If you're heading out through to Oakey, slight delays to Warrego with some roadworks. Good run on to Dalby after that. Autobahn car tips. When rain hits, clear vision becomes critical. Today's tips are all about wiper blades. And that's your latest. More local traffic in 30 minutes on 92.9 Voice FM.
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10: Tomorrow, sunny with light winds and a top of 17. We're heading down tonight to a very cool 5 degrees.
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10: Actually, at the moment, it feels like 10. A little bit of breeze around. It's currently 15 and a half, but it feels like 10. Alrighty, let's get started. And these guys, speaking of which, they started out riding around America, as you do, borrowing instruments to perform in under, they'll be there in under 10 minutes on the radio. And the Perfect Answer is on again today. If you've registered on the Voice FM website, hope you have, $50. It could be yours today. In fact, in the next 20 minutes, when we ring, just say Jackie Walker sells. Jackie is one of our sponsors. Thank you, Jackie. And now a great Aussie, well, a French Aussie. This is Tina Arena on Voice.

Sarah Rivera, 92.9 Voice FM. And these guys, they don't tour as much as they used to. Family commitments, no doubt. Well, there's a good reason. Lost and Found with Deep Waters, and The Perfect Dance is coming up very soon on Voice. It's 4:15.

0: 92.9 Voice FM. There's Lost and Found with Deep Waters, which is based on Psalm 18. It's JB with you, and this is our end of financial year appeal. We've still got 8 days to go. We're almost 40% into our goal. A lot can happen in 8 days. But here's the thing. This isn't just a radio station in the background for a lot of people. 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What's that for you? Yep, the perfect answer is getting closer. Be ready. Now, what's his name? Amiga Levine. He's coming to town. And here's some detail for you.
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0: talking. Hi, I'm Andrew and I'm a faith parent. Some of us might have grown up in homes that weren't always safe. Places where emotions got shut down, where words were said that can still echo a little today. But something can happen when we become parents. Something can rise up inside and say, it stops here. That decision, that takes real courage. And God honors that. Breaking a generational cycle doesn't happen perfectly. It happens faithfully. One honest conversation, one moment of choosing repair over pride, one prayer at bedtime when running on empty. God knows our pain. That's why he sent out the helper in the Holy Spirit. We are not our past, and our kids don't have to carry our wounds. That cycle, it breaks with us. Nobody has to do this alone. Head to faith-parent.com for more information.
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0: Hello.
1: My gosh, $50 is yours. You're a champion. So, Noah, you have done it, and we're going to get back to you with the details. But $50, that's a nice little extra cash for the wallet for the next few days, hey?
0: Yeah, that's it.
1: Terrific, mate. Good on you. And the perfect answer is back again Wednesday here at Voice.
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0: Yeah, 92.9 Voice FM and Lost Frequencies, Where Are You Now? It's just approaching 4.30 now. And now with the perfect answer wrapped up, thanks to Noah, who just won for himself $50. It's back again Wednesday, thanks to Jackie Walker Sells, our station sponsor. Alrighty, let's check out something in the community before we head to the news.
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0: So it's just under 2 weeks away, August 1. The SWAC markets are on. The SWAC markets are happening Saturday, August 1 from 9 till 2 at 375 Taylor Street, Toowoomba. Why are we telling you that? Well, you can have a stall at those SWAC markets, which helps raise funds to support the lives of kids and families. You can get in touch with Deborah to book your table. Her number is 0412 277 474. That number again, 0412 277 474. All right, we've got Need to Breathe on the way and Roachford, but next it's another round of fresh news, weather and traffic.
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4: James 3, quite busy but fairly steady between the range and Anzac Avenue. Anzac Avenue fairly steady as well, getting a little bit busier though. Tor Street, Newtown, no major delays there. If you're heading out through to Dalby on the Warrego Highway, just some minor delays around Oakey with some ongoing roadworks. No delays on Toowoomba Range nor the second range crossing today. Nice and smooth through Highfields for the New England Highway. Likewise, if you're heading on down through to Warwick this afternoon, and roadworks still on the Gore Highway just before Toowoomba Athol Road at Athol. Gore Highway heading out through to Pittsworth, meantime, nice and clear without delay. Autobahn car tips, a dash mat helps protect your dashboard and keep your interior looking better for longer. Just ask Autobahn. 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
5: Good afternoon. In stories making news. The federal government is introducing legislation this week to keep the temporary fuel relief measure until the 2nd of August. The discount is, however, being reduced to 16 cents a litre rather than 32. A new party of teal independents is reportedly poised to launch as early as this week. The Financial Review reports Warringah MP Zali Steggall has held briefings with interested crossbenchers over the past week. The proposed party is understood to have a logo and name, which includes the word community. Australians are being urged to get their annual flu shot following the detection of the H5N1 strain of bird flu in WA. Scientists are examining what they say is a slim chance the strain could mutate to better infect humans. And in sport, American golfer Wyndham Clark has taken out the US Open at Shinnecock, the 32-year-old finishing one shot ahead after the final round at 4-under. I'm Gareth Stafford, and those are the latest news and sport headlines.
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0: Well, after that beautiful rain we had last night, it looks like for the next couple of days, very little chance of rain. So tomorrow, sunny, light winds, top of 17 after an overnight low tonight of 5. It feels like just under 10 degrees right now.
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0: Right, coming up in the next few minutes, we're going to do today in history, including, do you know what the coldest day on record is in Toowoomba? That and a lot more. This is Roachford. Only to be with you, Voice.

0: Yeah, the Run Home, 92.9 Voice FM, Live House. What a great sound, hanging by a moment.
1: Words to live by. Today's encouraging words.
0: Yeah, so Matthew 6, verse 23, it says, "But seek first his kingdom and his righteousness, and all these things will be given to you as well." You know, sometimes I try in the morning before I get started, because as the day continues, you tend to forget. These days, I'm thinking more about through the day, just having a moment, every hour or two, just having a moment to refresh about making his kingdom first, about intimacy with God. It's a great scripture, isn't it? Matthew 6, verse 23. All right, the guy coming to Toowoomba at the Humour of Church of Christ on August 22. It's Amiga Levine, and he's coming up straight after this.
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0: know your best you. I'm Danny Sinnott with Another Brave to Go. God created each one of us with potential for great things. In fact, he said when he created the first human being that it was very good. Even though at the fall corruption entered the human race, it never changed the fact that we are wired and created with the purpose to do good works that God created in advance for us to do. It's who we truly are. It's our destiny. The enemy will do whatever it takes to lie to you and tell you that your mistakes or the bad things that happen to you are who you are. Don't buy it. Discouragement leads to hopelessness, which renders us fearful and powerless. In Philippians chapter 4, verse 8, it says, "Whatever is true, whatever is noble, whatever is pure, whatever is lovely, whatever is admirable, if anything is excellent or praiseworthy, think about such things, and the God of peace will be with you." Think about the people and the activities that bring out the best in you. The people who make you feel valued and loved, safe and peaceful. Things that encourage you to think positively, but hope boldly. To help and encourage and lift others up. The things that make you laugh and fill you with joy, that spark your creativity and propel you to grow. Know yourself loved and get to know your best self. For more resources, podcasts and videos on doing life together, head on over to our website, braveenough.org.
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0: Yeah, the Run Home 92.9 Voice FM, it's JB with you. And that was Alison Ide, That's My Life. We have news, traffic and weather coming up in just a moment or so. And straight after, we're going to do some great music from people like the Foo Fighters. We've got banners on the way. We're going to do Today in History and that I promised, the coldest day ever in Toowoomba. Well, recorded anyway. That's part of Today in History. It's on the way. Hear it, voice.
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5: In this bulletin, a second bird flu case detected, ambulance ramping times not getting any better, and travel to ski resorts looking like a good option again. With more, I'm Gareth Stafford. The federal government says there's no evidence a deadly strain of avian influenza has reached Australia's poultry and agriculture systems. Testing has confirmed the H5N1 strain of the disease has been detected in a second wild bird. Federal Agricultural Minister Julie Collins says urgent investigations are underway to determine the extent of the spread of the disease.
6: We are working to determine whether or not the H5 bird flu has established in the wildlife or established in Australia, other than these two isolated birds.
5: Both birds were found in the southwest WA town of Esperance. The Australian Medical Association says governments must spend more on staffing to help reduce ambulance ramping outside of hospitals. Its annual ramping report card shows patients are waiting for longer than they were 5 years ago. The AMA's Dr. Danielle McMullen says there are many reasons for this.
7: We've got a growing demand, we've got an ageing population, more chronic disease, and we've also seen what we call exit block, people stranded in hospitals where they should be discharged to home or aged care, but we don't have the support they need to keep them safe.
5: The report shows 2.4 million Australians arrived in emergency departments by ambulance in 2024 and 2025. The tourism industry believes an extension of the fuel excise will provide certainty for regional operators during the winter school holidays. The federal government is introducing legislation this week to keep the temporary fuel relief measure until the 2nd of August. Tourism and Transport Forum Chief Executive Margie Osmond says it means many families can still make their road trip.
8: The only way you can get to the snowfields really is to drive. Look, 68% of people said that if the fuel prices went up again, they wouldn't be taking that drive.
5: The discount is being reduced to 16 cents a litre rather than 32. To sport, and a big day in the AFL with a veteran retiring and a Premiership Melbourne player re-signing. Meantime, the Hawks and Saints are missing some of their players for a period of time. With the latest news, here's Jordan Tunbridge.
9: Taylor Adams has called time on his AFL career effective immediately after 229 games. The 32-year-old former Magpie and Giant barely played for the Swans this year due to repeated hamstring injuries. Meantime, Melbourne's Bailey Fritch has signed a 3-year extension, ending speculation on his future beyond this season. Hawthorn has accepted Josh Weddle's 3-match ban for a jaw-breaking bump on Gold Coast's Dan Rioli. And St Kilda's Jack Sinclair could miss the rest of the season, scans confirming a serious calf injury.
5: Jordan Tunbridge reporting. And in the NRL, the Rabbitohs' Latrell Mitchell has been sent for precautionary scans on his calf after cutting short training this morning. That's the latest news and sport. I'm Gareth Stafford.
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4: traffic on James Street starting to ease both directions between the Range and Anzac Ave. Nice and clear down through Harristown and on to Westbrook for Anzac Avenue as well. The Warrego Highway outbound through Charlton, a little bit busy. On through to Oakey, it's slight delays outside town with some roadworks there. Good run to Dalby afterwards. New England Highway through Highfields and down through to Warwick, no delays. No delays also the Gore Highway through to Pittsworth and Milmerran, and looking nice and clear on Toowoomba Range and also the Second Range crossing. Autobahn car tips, fresh wiper blades can make a huge difference to visibility and safety when rain hits. Just ask Autobahn. And that's your latest, more local traffic in 30 minutes on 92.9 Voice FM.
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0: So, sunny with light winds tomorrow, practically no chance of rain at all, top of 17, heading down to just 5 tonight. It's currently 14 in the city and it feels like 8.3.
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0: 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And we would greatly appreciate that. Here at Voice, we've got just 8 days to go. All right, let's do it. The Foo Fighters and Everlong at Voice. 6 past 5.

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Oh, thank you very much. 13 past five, it's JB with you, and I can't tell you much about this one because I don't know, but let's check it out. It's a brand new EP by Falcon, and it's called Dilemma. I like checking out new songs. Let's hear this one.

0: Yeah, the Run Home 92.9 Boys FM. I like it. From Falcon, that is Dilemma. It's 17 past five. And we're now going to do Today in History. So what we do each day is talk about some events that happened, you know, way in history. Like this one, Mark Twain's 1876 classic, The Adventures of Tom Sawyer, was auctioned today in 2003. It was a first edition copy. How much do you think they got for it when they auctioned it? Mark Twain's 76 classic, Tom Sawyer. 20, 30, 50,000? No, $81,000. I guess when they bought it, they just put it in their bookshelf. Today in 96, Geelong's AFL footballer Gary Ablett became the fifth player to kick 1,000 goals. And the one I'm sure you've been waiting for is the record of coldest day. So today in 32 in Sydney, the coldest day on record is 2.1 degrees. 1932, 2.1 degrees, that's nothing. Because then I looked at Toowoomba and I thought, well, what's the coldest day on record here? And it was this week in 2007. No, it wasn't. It was in July in 2007. Minus 3.5 degrees. Well, that's cold enough. But then I thought, let's research it more, which is not very impressive when you've got a laptop next to you. Queensland's coldest day in 1961 was in this week at minus 10.6, and that was at Stanthorpe, duh. And then the latest one, the coldest temperature ever I will stop soon. Everyone calls me a weather freak. Ever recorded in Australia was minus 23 degrees at Charlotte Pass, New South Wales, this week in 1994. Minus 23, that's just ridiculous. It makes tonight's low of just five a little bit of a walk in the park, doesn't it? But here's my philosophy. Anything, any temperature in single figures is dramatic enough. All right, Forrest Frank's on the way and the Canning Crows coming up straight after this.
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1: Mary was blessed to have an angel tell her she would bear the Saviour of the world, but it wasn't easy. Hi, I'm Tanya Harris of God Conversations. The promise was breathtaking, but imagine how Mary felt as her belly began to grow, when the gossip spread amongst the neighbourhood, and even her fiancé planned to break their engagement. So what did Mary do? She turned to someone who understood how it felt to hear from God about a miraculous child. She went to her cousin Elizabeth. You can only imagine her thoughts walking over there. How am I going to explain? But she didn't need to. The moment she knocked on Elizabeth's door, the baby leapt in Elizabeth's womb, and Elizabeth prophesied God's promise. Mary's story is a reminder that God gives us others in the church to bear his promises. We're not supposed to walk this faith journey alone. For more on having your own God Conversations, go to godconversations.com.

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1: 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She brings me in a piece. I take her out to fancy restaurants.

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1: Yeah. Lewis Capaldi and Pointless on the run home, 92.9 Voice FM. It's just at 5:30. And we are in the middle of our end of financial appeal. We've got 8 days to go. We're at almost 40% into our goal. Still a lot can happen in the next 8 days. But here's what I'd like to say to you. 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Not the main ones. We'll make it a bit harder than that. 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
7: With the final check here, Rose, this evening, no accidents or breakdowns reported around Toowoomba. James Street fairly steady. Anzac Avenue coming off James Street, a little busy. And so to Ruthven Street heading into Town Street, North Toowoomba. Up through to Harlaxton, good, and no delays through Highfields for the New England Highway. And a fairly steady run too, heading on down through to Warwick if you're going that way. Gore Highway to Pittsworth, Millmerran, no delays there. No delays on the range, nor the second range crossing. Heading out through to Dalby on the Warrego Highway, just some minor delays outside Oakey with ongoing roadworks there. Autobahn car tips. Using your phone while driving can cost over $1,000 in Ford demerit points. Today's tip are all about safer smartphone integration. Station sponsor. And that's your latest local traffic. 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
8: Good afternoon. In stories making news. The federal government says there's no evidence a deadly strain of avian influenza has reached Australia's poultry and agricultural systems. Testing has confirmed the H5N1 strain of the disease has been detected in a second wild bird. Defence Minister Richard Marles has inked a $1 billion export deal with Canada.

0: Words to live by. Today's encouraging words.
1: Matthew chapter 6, verse 33. It says, "But seek first his kingdom and his righteousness, and all these things will be given to you as well." Find God first. Look for his intimacy, and those needs, those essential needs, will all just be given to us. That's a pretty powerful promise. One of over 7,000 promises that are in the Word. It's miraculous. It's now 14 minutes to 6, and it's time to play Who's Who. So celebrating a little bit of Toy Story 5, although I'm not going to play anything from Toy Story 5. I'll give you a hint. These are from Toy Story 4, and the two voices are these.
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1: 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Nah, it's good. It's good for a challenge. We'll give the answers after this.
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1: All right, we're talking about Toy Story because the new Toy Story is out in the cinemas. These two voices from Toy Story 4, if you've just joined us, we'll just play it again for you, and then we'll give you the answer. So who are these two voices from Toy Story 4? Who are the real people, in other words?
2: Look who jumped 40 school buses, landed back into my life.
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1: Okay, voice number one, Keanu Reeves. Did you get it? He was the Duke Kaboom, you know, the little fella on the motorbike in Toy Story 4. The other one was Bo Peep, and this voice was in Toy Story 1, 2, and then 4. And her name is Annie Potts. How'd you go? Who's Who back again tomorrow with more theme of cartoon. Keep the kids involved. Alrighty, we're just about to wrap it up here. And of course, Monday mixtape with Mitch and Flamer on the way. Your mix of forgotten and future favourites, all thanks to our station sponsor, John Rasquala at Rain and Horn Toowoomba. So look forward to that Mitch and Flam in after the 6 o'clock news. And we'll chat again at 4 o'clock tomorrow afternoon. Let's check it out with some Nathan Tasker here. It's now 11 minutes to 6.
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0: Researchers found that listening to music will lift or reinforce your mood and ultimately lead to a greater quality of life. 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They say that what goes into your mind comes out in your life. I'm Matt Prater. For more, go to historymakers.tv.
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7: In this bulletin, Liberals with work to do to regain voter trust, the government closely monitoring the bird flu situation, and a basketball veteran back home and ready to play. With more, I'm Gareth Stafford. The opposition claims frustration with the federal government is also hurting the coalition as voters lose faith in the major parties. The latest Demos poll shows One Nation could win as many as 63 seats if an election were held now. Liberal MP Sarah Henderson says her party must work harder to regain voter trust.
8: We know we've got a very big job to do. We take nothing for granted. We know Australians are very, very angry. But that anger is directed towards the Albanese government because the Albanese government is sending our nation off a cliff.
7: The poll reveals the coalition would be reduced to 11 seats, potentially pushing Labor into minority government. Western Australia now has two confirmed cases of the deadly H5 strain of bird flu after test results came back from a second bird found near Esperance. Investigations to determine where the virus originated from and whether other birds are impacted are still ongoing. The Emergency Animal Disease Hotline has received almost 60 reports of dead or sick birds. Federal Environment Minister Murray Watt says the situation is being taken very seriously.
9: What we want to make sure is we're investing in the facilities to keep those sorts of birds free of infection so that even if we were to get H5 come to Australia, we'd have safe populations of these birds to be able to repopulate into the future.
7: One of Australia's biggest poultry producers, Ingham's, has locked down its WA operations due to the virus being detected. Federal police have made their largest ever cocaine seizure after a major stockpile was uncovered in New South Wales, following an earlier detection in North Queensland. A raid on a property in northwest Sydney netted a haul of almost 3 tonnes of the drug. AFP Commander Stephen Jay says it's a major blow to organised crime.
10: Had it reached the Australian community, it would have had an estimated street value, conservatively, of about $816 million Australian dollars. This equates to about 3 million street-level deals. That's more than $800 million that won't make it into the pockets of organised crimes.
7: Two men have been charged so far and will face court again in August. The sport, and in the NBL, Melbourne United recruit Joe Ingles insists he's feeling good despite nearing the end of his career. Ingles has arrived home after 12 seasons in the NBA and says he still has plenty to offer.
11: I'm aware of my age. I know what I can do. The biggest thing for me is just getting my legs back under me. I've played in 2 years, really. Just being cautious around, from their point of view, of like, do we want to bring this guy in when he hasn't played and he's nearly 40? And yeah, I feel great.
7: He hasn't featured in the NBL since 2009 after stints with Milwaukee, Utah and Orlando in the NBA. That's the latest news and sport. I'm Gareth Stafford.
0: The Monday Mixtape with Mitch and Flame.
1: All thanks to the station sponsor with the hard to say last name,
0: John Risquala at Rain and Horn Toowoomba.
1: Did I get it right?
12: Yes, it is Monday evening. You are listening to the Monday Mixtape.
13: And it is the 22nd of June. It was a winter solstice over the weekend. So yes, We've kind of reached our turning point in the year.
12: Days are going to get longer.
13: Days are going to get longer. And it's like halfway point, I feel like.
12: Yeah, it's
13: I mean, days wise, I haven't done the math. But I was like, you think about the 30th of June as the halfway point, but then February, gosh, that month just is an anomaly that causes all kinds of issues. Anyway.
12: Now, you've had a busy week, production week for you.
13: It was production week. Yes, I am very tired tonight. I have just come off the back of doing a 65-hour week, but it is technically the first day of my holidays.
12: Wow, fantastic.
13: I know that a lot of schools still have 1 week to go, so hang in there, teachers. You can do this. It's just around the corner. Praying that none of you get sick. That's always the worst thing at this point in the year. Everybody gets sick, so.
12: We have got an hour of great music coming up.
13: We do. We've got some Bernard Fanning in there. We've got some Paul Coleman Trio and Shepherd. So three great Australian artists as well as much more.
12: And we've got Coldplay to start us off tonight. This is Feels Like I'm Falling in Love. You're listening to the Monday Mixtape. I know that this

meet things that crumble into rust, that fade into the dust. I bought the lie that someday I would finally have enough.

0: Money Can't Buy. That is Cochran and Co. You're listening to the Monday Mixtape. Now, Flame, you are a school teacher involved with drama, English, all that sort of stuff, and it's been production week for you last week.
1: I was talking about this last week on the show. There's lots of musicals, school musicals going around Toowoomba at the moment. So it's all finished for the term. But we did talk about that last week, and we also talked about a situation that's unrelated to school productions, about a guy who was called out to the audience to take part of I think it was a symphony an orchestra.
0: Piano player, right?
1: Piano player that was just like, and we talked about, you know, oh, how would you go if somebody just like, was like, we need this, and, you know, stepping up, and I have a story to tell
0: about that. Okay, here we go. That's coming up.
1: Yeah.
0: Well, right now, though, this is Bernard Fanning. Wish you well. You're listening to the Monday Mixtape.

0: Paul Coleman Trio, Save My Soul. You're listening to the Monday Mixtape. Now, Flame, we were talking last week about a man who was called out from the audience. Well, he wasn't called out. There was just an SOS put out to an audience when a pianist in an orchestra became ill, wasn't able to perform. And so they were just putting a call out there. If anyone in the house can play piano, we'd need you. And you said that you've got a similar story. What's been happening?
1: Yeah, it didn't go out to the audience, but we did actually have a situation in our show this week where a kid who had a number of lines, like it was a smaller character, but he did have a number of speaking lines. Yep. He felt quite ill before the show.
0: Okay.
1: And by the time that we got to the second act, he was like, I can't go on. But I was the person backstage that was doing all the mic changes. And the second act had already started. And this kid was like, I can't do this. Like, I'm really ill. And so we had to recruit another kid that was already in the musical. And this was in the space of 2 minutes. This poor boy. I grabbed him and picked him because he shared the microphone with this other kid. So sure. I knew this sick kid, if he was supposed to be speaking, it meant this other kid
0: wasn't on stage. Very clever.
1: Or was at least not speaking on stage. So that's where I went to the second kid. I was like, you are now this role, and gave him like parts of this costume. And he's just looking at he's like, what? And I was like, yep, this other kid can't go on. We need you to do it. Go and get a script. Go and grab it. And this is the midst of where I'm trying to do all these mic changes as well.
0: Wow.
1: But this second kid just really stepped up to it. And the first kid was well enough for our following nights, which was really good. But it was just one of those moments that was a real throwback to what we just discussed the week before, of going, how would you go under pressure? I can't believe, how well this teenage boy just straight under pressure got out there. A lot of people didn't even pick up on the fact that he had his script with him on stage, because he just kind of like kept it down low and checked his lines beforehand. And even his mum was like, he didn't tell me about that role. I was like, that's because he didn't know. So yeah, it was a very proud moment for that
0: the
1: boy
0: show
1: that
0: must
1: just
0: go on.
1: Performed really well under pressure. And somebody said to me, well, what would you have done if that kid couldn't have done it? Like, would you have done it? And I was like, nope. I've gotten one of the other staff members who was, a prompter anyway. I would have, got them in it. So that's where it goes to show how well. I was like, under pressure, I thought really quickly of how to solve the problem.
0: Absolutely.
1: But it was really, really a fine moment. Just watching kids step up to the plate. And it was really nice also working in a school where there were other students around, where I was just like, pray for him quickly, just pray for him.
0: Oh, that's incredible. Good work. That's quite a bit of pressure.
1: That is, yeah. Yeah, did a fine job.
0: Good job. Well, we have got some more great music coming up. Shepherd is on the way. Don't go anywhere. 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
2: 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Red Hot Summer has just announced their October lineup, and Eskimo Joe is part of it.
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1: Well, there is one coming up that we are affiliated with. 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Amiga Levine is coming to Toowoomba from Parachute Band. 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
5: I remember my first fight, and it was way scarier than I thought it was going to be. I didn't look like Steven Seagal or Jean-Claude Van Damme, and that's showing my age. There were arms and legs flying everywhere, I lost my shoe, and the whole thing was just way more scrappy than I thought it was going to be. Real fights aren't staged and cool like in the movies. They are messed up. And to be honest, that's what it can be like fighting for your mental well-being. You're not in a staged fight. You're in a scrap. Nobody's fighting fair because it's an all-in brawl. Now, you may want to run for the hills, but the fight is worth it. Chasing your mental well-being is worth it. Getting set free from depression is worth it. Yes, it's going to be hard. Yes, you'll get some injury along the way. But you can get to the end of your life and say, I fought the good fight.
4: For more candid conversations on faith and mental well-being, check out sunburntsouls.com.
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2: And it's a great time to start preparing over these school holidays for the Build a Lego Habitat competition. While this is taking place on the 8th of August, it's time to start preparing now, because we're challenging young builders in Toowoomba and surrounds aged 5 to 13 to use their imagination and creativity to build a Lego habitat. It needs to be a small build on an 8x8 base with two walls that are 8 bricks high. And those entries can be put in during August as well. And so that's where you can find out information. If you just do a search on the Lego Habitat competition, it'll come up in Toowoomba. It'll come up on lots of different social pages. You'll find links there for an entry form.
1: Excellent. And also, August 1st, we have got the SWAC Markets, S-W-A-K, Southwest Active Kids. 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
5: And it is the 22nd of June, which means that because it is our 7 o'clock hour, we will be doing our little birthday, celebrity birthdays and our Who Am I game.
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5: I'm just like, I do that every day. But sure, some people struggle with that. 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
4: Just be yourself. We have got some great music coming up this hour. What have we got?
5: Oh, yeah. We've got some Pete Murray in there. We've got some We Are Messengers, some Snow Patrol, and much more.
4: And we'll start right now with The Fray, You Found Me. 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
1: Now, we have had a visitor to our Studio 3 on Friday who has actually got some connections to Mumford and Sons.
0: Absolutely.
1: Did you go and watch Stu Larson last night? Not last night.
0: No, it was on Friday evening.
1: I was in the middle of a production, so I didn't get to see him, which is why I've lost track of which day it actually was.
0: It was great. Is it mouse-proof? The place was packed.
1: Sold out.
0: It was great to see so many people from different circles, because obviously, being a local boy, Stu Larson's got a whole bunch of people. So, yeah, there was a whole bunch of different circles. How do you know?
1: I actually had somebody at work the other day go, do you know Stu Larson? I'm like, yes, I know Stu Larson. It's like, oh, do you know Paul Finch, who is was also playing bass on, Friday Studio 3? And I was like, yes, I'm very good friends with... I had my 40th birthday at Paul Finch's house. So, yes, I do know them.
0: It was fantastic. And the Dolby show the night before apparently was very special as well.
1: Yeah, it was hometown.
0: Yeah.
1: I mean, we kind of claim him. It's like, absolutely. It's almost like those people that we claim that are Australian when they're actually New Zealand. Those people that are like from little satellite towns that are within an hour's drive of Toowoomba, we're like, yeah, they're from Toowoomba.
0: It's Toowoomba, yeah, for sure.
1: Yeah, like Phil Jamieson's from Oakey, but Toowoomba. He's a Toowoomba boy.
0: Toowoomba,
1: yeah.
0: For sure. No, it was sensational to have Stu back in town. Good to see him. So they've done a couple now in Brisbane. They're heading to Sydney and Melbourne and Adelaide.
1: Heading down the coast.
0: It'll be fantastic. So good to see him live again. This is another one of his pals, actually, we're going to go to right now. This is Passenger with Let Her Go. This is Monday Mixtape. 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

0: and you're missing home. Only know you love her when you let her go. And you let her go.
1: The Monday Mixtape, your mix of forgotten and future favorites.

0: of We Are Messengers. You are listening to the Monday Mixtape.
1: And it's time for our birthday announcements. Oh, also, it was your lovely wife's birthday.
0: Yes,
1: during the week.
0: Happy birthday, Emily.
1: Did she have a nice time?
0: She did. She did have That's a nice good. Time. It was great. Got to have a good time. But we did more stuff on the weekend. You know, it's good.
1: Midweek is difficult.
0: Yeah, exactly. Spread out birthday celebrations. It's good fun, and we're still working our way through the cake that we got. So that's
1: great.
0: Yeah, exactly. Look, there's a few birthdays going on around the place. Our friend of the show, Meryl Streep, 77.
1: You throw that term around more loosely than the people on. Have you been paying attention?
0: I'm sure she listens. How about this for a name? I know the band INXS, but do you know that their bass player is called Gary Beers? I didn't realize that.
1: He's
0: 69 today. We've also got Jessica Rowe, TV presenter, 56 today. But there's somebody else who is celebrating their birthday, so it's time for Who Am I? So I've got clue number one. Now, traditionally, you've got these... very quickly. So just at least let us go to another song before you...
1: I think you just remember that I get the ones quickly. There have been plenty that I've had to have like five clues for.
0: Let's hope that's tonight. Clue number one, I was born in New York City. No, I'll leave it at that. And originally performed in a band. Originally performed in a band. I'm going to leave it at that.
1: Okay.
0: Born in New York, but then found solo success. All right. So we'll leave you with that one, nice and vague.
1: Okay.
0: Just to really make sure you don't get it. Pete Murray's on the way. Don't go anywhere. 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
1: We are in the middle of our birthday, who am I?
0: Yes.
1: And my first clue was very vague.
0: Very vague. I was born in New York City.
1: Didn't even give me a year.
0: Nope. Born in New York City and originally performed in a band before finding some solo success.
1: Bruce Springsteen.
0: I'd be pretty annoyed if that was the case. No, my debut solo album featured a string of hit singles and helped define the sound and style of the 1980s. It's clue number two.
1: Michael Bolton.
0: No. Oh, this is good. It's nice to be able to read out clue number three.
1: Because I was thinking George Michael, but he definitely wasn't born in New York.
0: It's true. Yeah, it's
1: Michael Jackson was really he started in the '70s.
0: I'm gonna go.
1: Was it Michael Jackson?
0: No. Clue number three. Oh, it feels so good to be able to do a third clue. I became known for my colourful fashion, distinctive voice,
1: Boy George.
0: And celebration of individuality.
1: Boy that George is also British, and that's where I'm just like all these things. I'm thinking of British people. But the first clue was New York. Colourful fashion.
0: Really trying to make sure that this is very vague.
1: Colourful fashion.
0: I think this is where it's going to come undone, though.
1: I'm not allowed to ask questions, am I? All right. I'm going to think female artists now. Madonna.
0: Getting very close.
1: Cyndi Lauper.
0: There we go. I was really close to getting clue four
1: out. Just ingrained sexism in my brain that I always go for... male artists before I think about female artists.
0: 73 today, Cyndi Lauper. There you go. So
1: 73.
0: Yeah, there you are.
1: Nice work.
0: Yep. So
1: she's older than my dad.
0: she did the Girls Just Want to Have Fun.
1: Mm-hmm.
0: And yeah, so good to
1: some great music.
0: Absolutely.
1: True Colors. What's the one about time?
0: Time After Time.
1: Yeah, that one.
0: Yeah. We should throw to some Cyndi Lauper now, but we won't. We're going to be going to some Coldplay.
1: Of course.
0: Traditionally, that's coming up shortly. You're listening to the Monday Mixtape.
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3: What do we strive for in life? The search for purpose and meaning is unique to the human condition. Yet for many, the words of Solomon can ring true when it comes to life and purpose. Meaningless, meaningless, utterly meaningless. In the Ryan Reynolds film Free Guy, this story screams out from the deeper recesses of this short passage in Ecclesiastes by digging into the questions that humanity has about our purposes in this existence. Similar to the words of Solomon, this film rips open the consideration of where purpose and solace can be found. But if you were to read the other writings in the Bible, you would find that God created each person to be an active player in his creation, living an abundant life filled with purpose. Now that, my friends, has some meaning. This is Russ Matthews with God in 60 Seconds. To open up more space for reflection and conversation about God, go to thirdspace.org.au.
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1: And it's a great time to start preparing over these school holidays for the Build a Lego Habitat competition. Mm. While this is taking place on the 8th of August, it's time to start preparing now because we're challenging young builders in Toowoombas and surrounds aged 5 to 13 to use their imagination and creativity to build a Lego habitat. It needs to be a small build on an 8x8 base with two walls that are 8 bricks high. And those entries can be put in during August as well, and so that's where you can find out information. If you just do a search on the Lego Habitat competition, it'll come up in Toowoomba. It'll come up on lots of different social pages. You'll find links there for an entry form.
0: Excellent. And also, August 1st, we have got the SWAC Markets, SWAK, Southwest Active Kids. It's the markets that are happening between 8 a.m. and 2 p.m. on Taylor Street in Toowoomba. It's raising money for SWAC Camp. It's one that's being put on by SU Queensland. So if you're wanting to get along to those markets, August 1st between 9 and 2 p.m., make sure you put that in your calendar. Now, if you've got something that you would like to share with the rest of the community, we'd love to let everyone know. 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
9: 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His father was a doctor and a follower of Shinto faith. Nagai himself studied medicine and was a committed atheist. At the death of his mother, he decided to explore religious belief. He read the 17th century scientist and Christian Blaise Pascal. Over time, he came to be a follower of Jesus. Nagai contracted leukemia from his medical work. He was also in Nagasaki the day that the atomic bomb was dropped. Miraculously, he survived, but his wife was instantly incinerated along with 40,000 others, and many more would die later from radiation poisoning. Nagai served God and the Japanese people until his death. In a country with a low percentage of Christians, Takashi Nagai is remembered and loved.
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0: 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We're going to keep the music going now with Jake. This is Golden Hour.
1: It was just two lovers sitting in the car, listening to Blonde, falling for each other. 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No Donald Glover. 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
6: And because it's now 8 o'clock hour, we will be playing Hurdle this hour.
5: Yes.
6: But we've also got some great music coming up, including some Powderfinger, Imagine Dragons, Need to Breathe, and much more.
5: And these guys are going to be touring Toowoomba shortly, so it'd be great to get along and see those guys. But this is Busby Maru with Got Your Back. You're listening to the Monday Mixtape. We've been

0: Cherry Blossom, Empire of the Sun. You are listening to the Monday Mixtape. It's now time that we listen to our first clue for our game of Hurdle. But for those who haven't been listening to our show and know what we're doing, what on earth is Hurdle?
1: So Hurdle, we use an app generator that will play the first 2 seconds of a song, and Mitch and I will try and use our musical trivia prowess to work out what the song is.
0: Now, the last few weeks, you've been getting this in the first 2 seconds. So let's see if we can have this happen again, or if we need to hear a couple more seconds. But let's see. This is the first 2 seconds of this week's song. Oh, okay. That's
1: that could be anything.
0: Yeah, I'm going to play it one more time.
1: I'm guessing it's a song about love or heartbreak. So.
0: All right, we'll have a think about that while we listen to this next song. This is Half Alive with Arrow. You're listening to the Monday Mixtape.

0: Something Beautiful, Need to Breathe. You're listening to the Monday Mixtape.
1: So we are in the middle of our weekly game of Hurdle.
0: Yes.
1: And we've had two notes on a piano. And
0: this is clue one. Any thoughts?
1: My first thought is can't live, you know, can't live. This is really, nope. No. It doesn't come up when we put in Can't Live. It's not in. I don't even know whether that's what it's called. It's by Nielsen. We are actually, I should tell the audience, we are, just because it was in the memory of the computer from last week, we are doing a 90s song. And that's the only hint that we have.
0: Yeah.
1: So that's where I'm like, I don't know what that is. Could be a Celine Dion. You got any ideas?
0: No.
1: All right, shall we get the next one?
0: Next clue. Let's see, here we go. Okay, we heard one more note of the exact same thing. I'm just going to hit skip again. Let's see. Here we go.
1: It does kind of sound like the "When I Was Young, I Never Needed Anyone." That one, which I think is called, I always thought it was "Can't Live If Living Was Without You." And Celine Dion did do a version, but Nielsen did like a version as well.
0: Who?
1: Nielsen.
0: Okay.
1: But I don't even know whether, because I think of it as an 80s song. If it was done by Celine Dion, it would be the 90s, but it's possibly not even that.
0: All right, here's the list.
1: No. It's not on the list either, so I think I'm wrong.
0: Okay. Let's see if we can hear just a little bit more of those vocals.
2: When I was young.
1: Yeah, see? Told you. What is it called?
2: I never needed anyone. Me, love was just for fun. Those days are gone.
0: What is that song called? There's probably people just listening at home being like, it's this song. It's this song.
1: I know. And so that's where I think, because I never know, like, you know, the verse. It's not by Nielsen. That's not like, but also I just go, well, is it Celine Dion?
2: Can live.
1: Maybe living is with, if living is without you. It's definitely not My Heart Will Go On.
0: That is not what I meant to select.
1: It's really annoying because on the screen we have a pop-up ad that's just blocking all the answers. It's definitely not. It's all coming back to me now. But if we submit it and we can see whether it's a yellow arrow or not. It is Celine Dion. What is it called?
0: This is great radio, isn't it? We could just go through the whole
1: All movie. By Myself. That's what it is. All By Myself. That one. Yay!
0: And you did get that after
1: I did get that the first two keys, but it was like Nielsen did the 80s version.
0: I'm very impressed.
1: No, because I always said living with is without you, but it's All By Myself. And I get those two things confused because thematically they're the same thing.
0: Well, you did think it was going to be about love.
1: Or heartbreak.
0: Yeah.
1: Yeah, and I did get the opening lyric straight away, but I just get the chorus confused because, yeah, thematically it's the same thing.
0: You've done very well.
1: Oh, very well indeed.
0: Hey, some more great music still to come. 49 Winchester is coming up shortly, as well as some Imagine Dragons. So don't go anywhere. 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

0: found out she was pregnant, she decided to leave a pair of tiny baby booties on our bed to see how quick I was on the uptake. Being a guy, I didn't get it at all. But when she told me, I was so over the moon that I remember jumping up and down with joy. I jumped so high that I almost smashed a hole through the ceiling, and I'm only a little guy. So here's some smashing good news from the Bible. The God of peace will soon crush Satan under your feet. You can rely on that. God will soon smash Satan under our feet. In Middle Eastern cultures, the feet are the lowest, most dishonorable part of your body. It means that soon Satan will have no power over your life in any way, shape, or form. You can have peace with God now and peace in eternity to come. That really is smashing good news.
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5: And it's a great time to start preparing over these school holidays for the Build a Lego Habitat competition. While this is taking place on the 8th of August, it's time to start preparing now because we're challenging young builders in Toowoomba and surrounds aged 5 to 13 to use their imagination and creativity to build a Lego habitat. It needs to be a small build on an 8x8 base with two walls that are 8 bricks high. And those entries can be put in during August as well. And so that's where you can find out information. If you just do a search on the Lego Habitat competition, it'll come up in Toowoomba. It'll come up on lots of different social pages. You'll find links there for an entry form.
6: Excellent. And also, August 1st, we have got the SWAC Markets, S-W-A-K, Southwest Active Kids. 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
8: Does facing change unsettle you, and do you find yourself fighting it? I'm Danny Sinnott with another Brave to Go. I think most of us naturally struggle with change. Sometimes we have a fear of the unknown and it makes us a bit anxious. Other times the struggle to adjust to a new kind of normal is hard, especially when a change takes us by surprise or it's not an outcome that we'd hoped for. I remember a particular point in my life where I'd experienced a number of changes within a short period of time, and my natural tendency was to try and clutch at straws because, to be honest, I was just trying to control and fight those changes. But God showed me that change is not in my control, change is a part of life, and there's only one thing in the whole universe that's stable, unshakable, and secure, and that is God and our hope in Jesus. We have this hope as an anchor for the soul. Because God is unchanging, Jesus has gone before us, and yet he's right here with us into eternity. We can trust our security to him as an anchor for our souls during times of change. It also means that we can take our perspective of change to the next level. We can adjust our sails and embrace the change as a new adventure. 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

0: John Mayer, Waiting on the World to Change. 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
1: And that is us for the week.
0: Yes.
1: Enjoy your week, all those people that are on their last week before the holidays. Hope you have a great week.
0: And for those that are starting their holidays this week, enjoy your holidays as well. We'll be back again 6 p.m. next Monday for the Monday Mixtape. For now, though, we'll leave you with 21 Pilots. You're listening to the Monday Mixtape.

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8: Here's an insightful quote about the power of our words from Mother Teresa. Kind words can be short and easy to speak, but their echoes are truly endless. This is Focus on the Family with Jim Daly, and I'm John Fuller.
9: John, today we're sharing a very upbeat presentation from Dave and Ashley Willis, and they're going to talk about how our words, both positive and negative, impact the people around us. You ever had that experience in marriage?
8: Yes.
9: Dave and Ashley are authors and speakers. They have four sons. God bless them.
8: Mm-hmm.
9: And they've been on this broadcast several times. And there's a lot of great content here. So let's get into it.
8: All right. Here are Dave and Ashley Willis speaking to our staff on today's episode of Focus on the Family with Jim Daly.
10: And so we want to talk to you a little bit today just about the power of words. You know, when we met at college, at Georgetown College, a little Christian school in Kentucky, and when you walked into the library, there was a big plaque outside the library with a verse from Proverbs, and it said, "Whoever finds wisdom finds life and receives favor from the Lord." And in that period of my life, I didn't have a whole lot of wisdom, but that intrigued me a lot. And then around that same time, I heard a message from a pastor that challenged me in a way that was life-changing. He said, listen, guys, God wants you to be wise. The book of Proverbs in the Bible is all about wisdom. And there are 31 chapters in that book. If you read a chapter a day, every day, it'll only take you a few minutes. But if you do that over and over again each month, you read through the whole book once a month, and over the years to come, it will change your life because the Proverbs has wisdom for relationships and faith and work and finances and all these parts of life. And so I did that, and it really did start having a life-changing impact. And it will, among other things, it will shape the way that you speak words to the people, yes, in your life. And then that consequently will shape your relationships.
11: It will, because we know there's so much power in the words that we speak. And I think that, you know, for those of us in the room who are parents, we know that. And you hear this a lot in parenting courses and books that we read on parenting. But I think we forget, even as adults, in our relationships, in our marriage, in our friendships, in our relationship with our colleagues, the words we speak to each other really matter. And they hold so much weight. You know, God spoke the world into existence with his words. So we know that they carry so much power, and we need to learn how to speak them correctly and in a loving way, and so that we can build each other up and not tear each other down. And so we know that there's such power in them. And I think that when we tend to not really pay close attention to the words we're speaking, it's usually because we're in what I like to refer to as a sandpaper season. And you guys may know what I'm talking about. In a sandpaper season, no matter where you are or what you're doing, it's like everybody and everything around you, whether it's good or bad, right? It tends to rub you the wrong way, right? So somebody who did nothing wrong to you could come up to you, and because you're in a rough season, they come up to you and say something to you, and you hear it the wrong way, and it's like sandpaper to you, and you become like sandpaper to them, and then out comes those words that you wish you hadn't said, right? And I found myself, you know, more than once, I found myself in sandpaper seasons, and I've definitely struggled with finding the right words. And there was one in particular where we had moved across state lines. We were in a new community, and we weren't really settling in as fast as I had kind of hoped in my mind. And normally, I love putting a house together. Like, it's one of my favorite things to do. I love decorating. I love making it feel like home. But because I was in a sandpaper season, even that was rubbing me the wrong way. And so one morning, while the kids were occupied, I was like, you know what? I'm just gonna suck it up, and I'm gonna put some curtains up and make this house a home if it kills me, right? And so I'm not really having the right attitude about it. And I'm stomping up and down this ladder to go put up this curtain rod, and I'm wrestling with it. And I just cannot get the screw to go square in the hole. I don't know if you've ever dealt with that, but it's so frustrating. And then I would, like, the drill would eat out like where I needed to get the screw to go into the hole, and I'd have to get a new screw, and I'm like so frustrated. And so in walks Dave, and he's in all of his workout gear because he's a runner, and he's like so chipper, you guys. And I love that he's chipper. Like for a second, I'm like, I'm so glad my husband's not in a terrible mood like I am. And so he's like, hey, sweetie, it is a beautiful day outside. I'm just going to go on like a 30-minute run. And then he looks at me for a minute and he goes, oh, you're putting up a curtain rod. And he's like, oh, do you need any help with that? How are you doing? And I literally flipped my head around and was like, I'm fine. Like as sharp as I could possibly say it, okay? And because I said I was fine, Dave went out the door.
10: Right. Her face and her nonverbal said she wasn't fine. But like she said she was fine, so I took it, right? Like, all right, well, I'm going to go. Because like when I say I'm fine, it usually means that I'm fine. Like, and so I just thought, well, maybe, you know, she's in the zone. Ashley, just to give you a little context here of how I misread the situation. Ashley grew up in a house with a guy, a man, a dad, who could fix anything. Like, he could fix anything. She thought all men were like that. And then she married me, okay? So she's, her dad taught her how to do all this stuff. And so when it comes to home improvement, I'm usually just trying to help, like fetching stuff for her. Like, hey, can I get this? Can I get that? To the point where all the tools in our house, we have four sons, they refer to all the tools in our house as mommy's tools, okay? And I got a toolbox for Christmas one year from one of my brothers. I think more of a joke. It looks like a child's fishing tackle box. It's like this big. I'm still not even sure what all the tools in it are. She's really good at this. I'm not. So I thought she was in the zone. She didn't want me helping, which was fine because I was happy to not help. I took off running, which was amazing. It was a great day. It was beautiful. I come back. I'm glowing. And she's still struggling.
11: I'm really struggling. Okay.
10: And I was about to be struggling too.
11: You were. He didn't even know it though, you guys. He didn't even know what he was walking into. Because maybe you're like me, maybe you're not, okay? But during the 30-minute run where my precious husband is getting endorphins, is feeling good, enjoying the beautiful day, I'm stomping up that ladder and I'm having a fight with him in my head. I'm thinking about stuff from years ago, and I'm just like, I have all this ammo ready to go to make a point with my husband, you know? And I'm like, well, he's probably going to say this, and then I'm going to be like, bam, truth bomb. I just have this in my head. So in he walks. Whew, this day is just awesome. That was such a good run. I'm just so grateful for today. I mean, he was in such a great mood. And then he looks over at me, and he goes, oh, the curtain rod's not up yet.
10: You said it. I cannot say for certain whether or not that happened. I was probably just trying to make conversation. If I said that, and I probably did, it was wrong. I'm sorry. Publicly, in front of the world today, I want to say I was wrong. I'm sorry.
11: Accept it. No, but you were not. He honestly had no idea. So like he says this comment to me, which was just a comment in passing. And I whip my head around like the Exorcist, okay? And I literally like start spewing word vomit, okay? Like not kind words, saying as loud as possible, I can't even look at you right now.
10: Right. And so then in my mind, I kind of like think back over the whole thing. Have you ever done that? Have you ever found yourself in a situation, you're like, how did we get here? And I think back, like, she said she was fine, but she wasn't fine. Like, that's where this whole thing went wrong, right? You're like, it's like you get to the end of the movie, The Sixth Sense, and you're like, Bruce Willis has been dead the whole time? The whole
11: Spoiler,
10: time he's been dead?
11: Sorry.
10: And that's how I felt in this moment. I've been dead the whole time. I've been dead the whole time and just now realized that because I missed the communication that she was trying to give me because I was so just in my own world. And I think it's so easy for all of us to do that at work, at home, everywhere we go, to get in our own little bubble with our own little agenda and to be so focused on what we're doing that we minimize the thoughts and feelings and words of those who are around us. And in doing that, we're steamrolling over the people that we love instead of building bonds of mutual respect and looking for ways to serve and connect and dealing with stress in our own ways. We were both stressed in that season.
11: Yes.
10: And this moment just became a critical point where we realized, okay, the status quo isn't working.
11: Exactly. And it was a critical turning point for me too, because it wasn't all on Dave for this. I mean, I was expecting my nonverbals, my huffs and my puffs and my eye rolls and my head, you know, flipping my head around, like to do my communicating for me, right? Like if I had just used my words, my poor husband would know how I was really feeling, right? And if he had used his words to tell me, like, I feel like escaping, like I'm not liking this season either, we could have gotten more on the same page. And so at that point, like we really had a heart-to-heart conversation. He apologized for not really paying attention, like he said, but I apologized for not really telling him the truth. And it really got us to get more on the same page with communicating in a healthy way. And whether you're married or not, I feel like we all can end up butting heads with someone that we work closely with, that we're in friendship with. Maybe it is with your children. Whoever it is in your life, you may be at kind of a situation like this where you're in a sandpaper season and both of you have been rubbing each other the wrong way. I hope that after today, you know, you go back to that person and say, listen, I am so sorry that I've been coming off the way that I have. I've been pushing you away. I've been acting like there's not a problem, and there is. And I want to get it all out, and I want to talk to each other in a loving way so that we can have that strong bond that God wants us to have.
10: Yeah, and God wants you to have healthy relationships. That's why the scriptures say so much about this. And I want to just read some scriptures right now. The best preaching advice I ever got early on is a young pastor and this preaching mentor like back in Kentucky. And he said it just like this. Me and a group of other young guys, he says, now, fellas, listen, whenever you're speaking, always use lots of scripture. That way you'll know at least something you said is actually true. So this part's actually true, all right? Matthew chapter 12. And to me, this verse right here, to me, this is one of the scariest verses in the whole Bible. Listen to the weight of these words from Jesus. And I bet it'll be a little bit sobering to you as well. Jesus says this, Matthew chapter 12, verse 36, but I tell you, everyone will have to give an account on the day of judgment for every word they have spoken. For by your words you will be acquitted, and by your words you will be condemned. Guys, that's heavy, because I've said some stuff, and I bet you have too. I've said some stuff, I've texted some stuff, that if it was broadcast on a screen somewhere, I would want to just crawl under a table and die. We've all said careless words. And here Jesus is saying, man, those words have so much weight. Now, as followers of Christ, we don't have to live in shame or condemnation, because Jesus paid the price on the cross for every sin we'll ever commit, every wrong word we'll ever speak. And so we can live in the freedom of that and not in the condemnation of the judgment of that. But at the same time, we have to carry in our minds and in our heart always, as we prepare to speak words, that these words are weighty. These words matter. Just as God himself formed the universe with words and created us in his image, we're shaping the world around us by the words that we're speaking to the people in our lives. And if we're not speaking life, then we're speaking death. And we live in a time when people are so desperate, they're so hungry for encouragement, that they'll go anywhere to find it. And yet we're starving each other of encouragement very often in our own homes and in our own friendships. I heard a woman once giving a teaching about customer service. And she said, you know, I go into stores in different places and I tell them, you have the power to change the world, because every interaction you have is an opportunity for you to encourage someone. And encouragement is life-changing power. And she was teaching a group of grocery store workers this principle. And a few weeks later, this lady was saying, I got a call from a young man who was at my session. And he said, listen, your talk changed my life. And she said, how did it change your life? And he said, well, I work at a grocery store and I'm a bag boy and I never saw my job as important, but after your talk, I realized that I have the opportunity to change people's lives. And she said, well, tell me a little bit about yourself. And he said, well, my name's Johnny. I'm 19 years old and I have Down syndrome. So what's easy for a lot of people is a little more difficult for me. And I do it a little more slowly. And I think in different ways, but I love people and I've always wanted to change the world, but I never thought that I would be able to, because I didn't think I'd have the opportunity. But when you said every interaction is an opportunity to encourage and the world's hungry for encouragement, I realized I was seeing hundreds of people every day and that I could encourage them. So I sat down with my parents and I got this idea that every night we'd get online and we would find like a Bible verse or an encouraging thought for the day. And we would print them all out on paper and cut them out like little fortune cookie sized pieces of paper. And as I'm bagging people's grocery, I would take that piece of paper and I'd say, here's a little encouragement for you today. I hope it makes your day. God loves you and I do too. And I hope you have a great day. And I put it in their bag and I started doing that. And you wouldn't believe what happened. After a couple days, my line became the longest line in the store. Like, people would line up like forever when other lines were wide open, and the managers would come around and say, why aren't you guys using self-checkout? Why aren't you in this line over here? And they're like, no, I don't even need this stick of gum I'm buying. I just want to see Johnny. Like, that kid makes my day. I got to get today's encouraging thought of the day. And he said, I realize that we all have this superpower of encouragement, and yet so few of us are using it. And our words, guys, have the ability to do that. You can change someone's outlook on life. You can change someone's perspective. You can build somebody up or you can tear them down with the power of your words. And here are just a few of the things, coming back to Proverbs, that Proverbs say about this. Proverbs 11:9, with their words, the godless destroy their friends, but knowledge will rescue the righteous. Proverbs 26, talking about gossip. Fire goes out without wood and quarrels disappear when gossip stops. That's a good one. And about repeating negative behavior, and this one is kind of gross, but the imagery will stick with you. Proverbs 26:11, as a dog returns to its vomit, so a fool repeats his foolishness. In other words, we have a tendency to go back and repeat. We'll say gross things, we'll know what's wrong, and then we'll repeat it. We'll go back to that same pattern. And God is calling us to live by wisdom and saying, break away from those negative patterns. Remove those negative words from your vocabulary and start going in a different direction.
11: Absolutely, and we have the power to do that with God's help. But we have to look at our life and really take an assessment. First of all, who are we surrounding ourselves with the most? Because, and I'm sure you guys have heard this before, this is in many books, both Christian and secular. It talks about how you're going to become most like the five people you hang around the most. You know, think about that. And if there's people in your life where they're not leading you towards God, they're leading you further away from God, or they're getting you into the habit of saying things carelessly or hurtful things or being a gossip or just always being negative, always complaining, I would distance yourself from those people and pray for them, yes. But don't let them be in your inner circle because you're going to become more like them. I think we also need to think about what are we consuming? We need to think about what are we listening to? What are we watching? What are we reading? Because that affects how we think. And then it affects what we do and what we say. And I think all of us have to do this regularly. This isn't like a one time and done. This is a journey through life. Because the truth is, we're changing as people all the time. And so all of us really need to be, you know, really tuned in to where our minds are going. And we want to make sure that we set our minds on Jesus. That we're reading our Bible. We're putting His truth inside our minds. His words inside our minds. And make sure that we're not consuming stuff that would draw us away from the Lord. And then, you know, lead us to say words to others that draw them away from the Lord. I mean, that's how much power we have in our words. I think about, you know, when we have people in our lives that come to us and they say, man, so-and-so said this about me and I just can't seem to shake it. Like I am that person they said I am. I'm never going to do anything good in my life. We've got to be those people to stand in the gap and say, no. God has a bright future for you. And it's going to take a conscious effort on your part, but you can chart a new course for you and your family. You can do great things for God in His power and with His help. We have the ability to be that kind of person that builds each other up and really changes the trajectory of their life.
10: We really do. And we're called to do that. Like good, kind words are healing. Proverbs says this, Proverbs 16:24, kind words are like honey, sweet to the soul and healthy to the body. Proverbs 15:1, a gentle answer deflects anger, but harsh words make tempers flare. And over in Proverbs and throughout all of Scripture, we see the power of words. And words leave impressions, especially when we're young. It's like our hearts and minds are wet cement when we're young. And the words spoken to us in those times form impressions, just like someone putting their handprints in wet cement. And whether those words were positive or negative, we grow up and those impressions are hard to shake. And some of us are still walking around as adults with these images in our mind, these lies in our mind that limiting us because people in our lives who should have been protecting us and encouraging us were critical to us or even abusive to us. And that's when we've got to find the healing that only Jesus can bring. And maybe we find that in part through Christian counseling, but we always find it through His word reminding us who we are. Because God says who we are. The one who made us is the only one who can define us. And His plan for your life is something that's beautiful. And if you've believed broken soundtracks in your mind about who you are, it's time to go back to the truth about who God says you are. Because as parents, even if you had the best of parents, you're going to blow it sometimes. Like I've been at parenting a while, and we teach about this stuff, and I still blow it a lot. And they're not just all like past stories. I mean, I've got recent stories of me not speaking words with wisdom and kindness. I'll give you a recent example. So our son who just graduated high school, the last couple weeks of his high school, we were doing all the senior year stuff, like going to banquets for this and awards and stuff for that. And so one night we're going to the band banquet. It's nice, it's fancy, and it's a big deal. He's been in band since like sixth grade, and this is a big celebration of that as a senior. So we drive there real fast. I'd driven there so fast, I hadn't paid attention to what he was wearing. And I looked back in the car at what he's wearing as we're about to go in. And he had just come from the gym. And he had a sweat ring around his t-shirt. And these gym shorts that were like baggy. And these old socks. And I was like, you can't wear that. And he's like,
12: what does it matter what I wear?
10: Like, it matters a lot. It says banquet on the thing, and you look like a bum, and you can't wear that. And he goes, I'm 18.
11: I'm
10: like, oh, no, he didn't. He didn't do the I'm 18. So I bit my tongue, and the reason why I bit my tongue is some friends from church were walking by right at that moment. Have you ever had this
11: totally,
10: happen?
11: Totally, yes.
10: When you're about to lose it, and all of a sudden you win an Academy Award for Best Actor because his guidance counselor goes to our church, and it was him and his wife and one of their kids, and I'm like, you listen to me. Hey, God bless you. How are you? Oh, have you lost weight? I know these kids grow up so, where does the time go? I know. Good to see you.
12: I can't believe y'all.
10: And so we drive and we're parking. I got to figure out a plan now. What am I going to do? You can't go in like that. I failed you as a parent. If after 18 years, you think you're going to walk in like that. And so again, I should have been wise. I should have been mature, but that's not what happened. So what happened was he started saying, this is what I'm wearing. I'm 18. I'll wear what I want. And I was like, okay.
11: Oh my goodness.
10: This is what's going to happen. You and I are the same size. I'm going to take off my clothes in this parking lot. I'm going to give them to your ungrateful behind, and you're going to put them on. You're going to go in, and I'm going to drive home and pray to God I don't get pulled over by the police and explain why I'm half naked. So that's what's going to happen. And he's like, that's dumb. I'm 18. And then I start pulling my clothes off saying, I'm 44, and I'm having to get naked in a parking lot because my son who's 18 doesn't know how to dress. And I know what you take away from that story. He's only 44. He looks old. I do. Do you know why I look old? Because parenting is hard. I looked so young before I had kids. But so he's laughing now because it was ridiculous. I was the toddler at that point, ripping my clothes off and throwing them. And he's laughing. Ashley's laughing. And then I'm laughing in my underwear in the school parking lot as I drive home to go change clothes.
11: And you did not get pulled over.
10: I did not get pulled over. No, I did not. So all of us are a work in progress, guys. Like, we do not come at these sessions as experts, but encouragers who are fellow strugglers on the journey with you that are trying to every day having to have opportunities to repent again and say, Lord, I blew it again. Would you help me? Would you forgive me of that? Would you give me wisdom to do it better next time? Would you help us to keep growing and to show grace to each other? And I'm so thankful for an amazing wife who's done that for me, who's shown me grace, who spoke words of healing and life over me, whether it was going through health struggles or going through earlier in our marriage, sin struggles where I'd had this secret struggle with pornography from my teenage years into early adulthood and had lived in the secret shame of that cycle. And when that came out, as you can imagine, it was messy. And she so wisely helped navigate that mess through the pain that she was feeling that I had caused, but still, instead of beating me down with her words, spoke life to me. And I didn't deserve it. I didn't deserve that encouragement, but I can't describe how healing that was. And I'm so thankful for that. And we have so much power in our words, guys, to be healers. It doesn't mean we never speak hard truth. The Bible tells us to do that as well. And sometimes that's what encouragement is, to literally give the courage to someone for them to do something that's really difficult that they're not willing to do at the moment. But we've got to come back to kindness and not being, the world's full of criticism and sarcasm and anger and all that stuff. And as people of Jesus, followers of Jesus, our words, they have to be different.
11: They do. And even when we blow it, which we will, okay? We will, because we're human and we're imperfect. When we blow it with someone and we did not quite say the words, we got to have that courage to go up to them and say, listen, I am so sorry. Like, I should not have said that. Would you please forgive me? I want to do better next time. And then we need to do better next time and do the best we can and ask for God's help, and He will help us. But kind of make a declaration over your life that you're going to be someone that speaks words of life. Because there's going to be people in your life that come to you, maybe based on what you went through, seeing how you got through it. And you can be that person to say, God is not finished with you yet. He has good things for you. He has a future that you can't even imagine. And you are not damaged goods. You are His beloved child. We all need to strive to be those kind of people.
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1: 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You know, when I wake up and all I do is cry and I have no idea how I'm going to get through a day without tears, I put you guys on and I'm all of a sudden laughing and I'm like, I didn't even know I had laughter inside of me still.
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2: Sometimes we get so caught up in our own self-improvement program that we forget completely that following Jesus isn't about self-improvement. It's about, well, following Jesus. Hi, I'm Bernie Diamond and welcome again to the program today as we continue with the next message in the series called Breaking Free from the Power of Sin. And do stay tuned because in just a few minutes, I'll be telling you about my free daily devotional, Fresh. It's all about helping you draw closer to Jesus to become all that He created you to be. The chameleon is a pretty amazing animal that changes its skin color to suit its surroundings. Pretty clever little fellow when you think about it. And in a sense, it's something that we all have a tendency of doing as well. We change according to our surroundings. It's one of the reasons that every parent worries about their teenage son or daughter getting in with the wrong crowd, because that wrong crowd can drag them down. On the other hand, if they make friends with good, loyal, honest, decent people, then that's going to influence them as well. We know that. And if it applies to our teenagers, it applies to us too. It turns out that what we do and say and think and the places and the people we hang around impact greatly on the things that we do and say and think. Let me give you an example. It may be that you're a naturally very positive person, but you hang around a bunch of people who only ever grumble and complain, and before you know it, you're grumbling and complaining too. And then you start thinking that way and seeing the world through their eyes, and one day you kind of wake up and think, whatever happened to this incredibly positive and optimistic person I used to be? The more you think about it, the more we're just like that little chameleon. Last week, we spent some time looking at what it meant to break free from the power of sin. For many people, sin is a four-letter word. But actually, sin means to miss the mark, to miss the whole point of life. Sin is the thing that robs us of the fantastic life that God always had planned for us. And it's like an addiction. It's powerful. You do the wrong stuff, you feel guilty and condemned, and it just gets worse, and you end up on this downward spiral. This is not some religious guilt trip. You don't even have to be religious to figure it out. I'm not. I mean, wives, if you constantly henpeck your husband, what you find is that he will withdraw emotionally from you and he won't want to spend time with you. Doesn't matter how right you are. And husbands, if all you do is work, work, work, work, work, and you never spend time just cherishing your wife, you know, she's not going to want to get intimate with you. If we're lazy, that has consequences. If we're angry, that has consequences. If we're envious or proud, all those things have consequences. So last week, we had a look at the power that God gives us to change. It's the most amazing power. And if you missed it, you can listen to those programs again at our website, adifferentperspective.org. This week, we're going to get really practical. We're going to look at where the rubber hits the road. How exactly do I live out God's grace and God's power so that they remove the power of sin over my life? And I want to start today with this very simple reality. You have to change where you live. The best way I've ever heard it explained is this. You own two dogs, a big black one and a small white one. Which one is going to be the stronger of the two? The one that you feed, of course. So many people are living under the burden of sin, and yet they have the power to take some simple steps to step out of it. Paul the Apostle explains this in Romans chapter 8. He talks about the flesh, our human sinful nature, and the Spirit, God Himself. He says, if you walk according to the Spirit, you're going to live in the Spirit and have life. But if you walk according to the flesh, you're going to die. See, this is the two-dog analogy. Which one are you going to feed? Which one are you going to live in? The Spirit or the flesh? God or our selfishness? Have a listen to how that wise old apostle puts it. He starts out by saying, Romans 8, chapter 1, there is no condemnation for those who are in Christ Jesus. See, if you believe in Jesus, God's grace means that you're forgiven. No matter where you are in life, no matter how far you feel you've fallen short of God's goodness, believe in Jesus, this stuff is for you and for me. And those who live according to the flesh, the sinful nature, set their minds on the things of that sinful nature. But those who live according to the Spirit set their minds on the things of the Spirit. To set the mind on the flesh is death, but to set the mind on the spirit is life and peace. Paul's asking us here, so which dog are you going to feed, the big black one or the small white one? It's just a picture, you understand, but it's a good one. And here's what I've noticed about myself. You know, even though God's been on my case now for a good many years, and even though I'm a much different person today to the one I used to be, I still have the ability to get angry, to be selfish, to argue. All that stuff is still there. Those desires are much weaker in me now than they were 5 years ago or even 10 years ago. And the reason for that is when you give your life to Jesus and you accept him as king, he puts his spirit in you. God's spirit is so close. And that's how we have a relationship with him. And it's a beautiful relationship. Truly it is. I find such great joy in my relationship with Jesus. But sometimes someone in the car in front of me drives just slowly enough so that I miss the green light and I have to wait at the red light. And you know something? That makes me angry. How could they do that? Couldn't they see me in their rearview mirror? Don't they know I'm in a hurry? I mean, really, what I want to do is to honk my horn at them. Now, just as my blood's boiling and my hands heading towards the horn of the car, I got a decision to make. What am I going to do? Pander to my selfish desires or bow down to my God? Walk in my old sinful nature or walk in the Spirit? It's where the rubber hits the road, if you pardon the pun. And you know something? The longer I walk with God, the more clearly I hear that still small voice of his Spirit in my heart. So what you gonna do? Gonna walk with me? Right at that point where I want to blast my horn at this person, I have a decision to make. I can feed the old black dog or I can turn away from it and feed the white one. Which one? And the more I choose to walk in the Spirit over walking in my own sinful desires, it's just another step walking with Jesus. Sometimes we get so caught up in our own self-improvement program that we forget completely that following Jesus isn't about self-improvement. It's about following Jesus. That's what it means. Each of those little decisions is a little step. And here's what happens. I want you to hang on to your hat here. This is the really, really important bit. When I take a step to follow Jesus, God blesses me. You want to hear that again? God blesses me in all sorts of different and special ways. I enjoy living for him. I enjoy the fellowship I have with him and the peace that he gives me and the miracles that he does in my life. And he just blesses me in these little ways. It's a great blessing for God just to drop something on me, to give me joy. I've seen God provide so miraculously. You know what that joy does? It has me wanting more. I want more of God's blessing. I don't mean that in a selfish way. I mean that in the sense that, well, I just want to take every breath and every step in the joy that God gives me. There's a time when Israel wept before God because they realized they had sinned against him. And the prophet Nehemiah said to them, "Do not be grieved, for the joy of the Lord is your strength." You know something? Every little step I take brings me more joy, and he has me wanting more of that. And that gives me the power to choose the right way next time and next time. God breaks the power of sin over me because he changes my heart to choose his way over and over again because it's a joy to live that way. Pretty cool, huh? The Word of God is alive and active. Amen. 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My prayer is that your heart will be touched and transformed as you draw ever closer to Jesus through the power of his word. I'm Bernie Diamond, and I'll catch you again same time tomorrow with a different perspective.
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2: Hi, I'm Andrew and I'm a faith parent. 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

0: 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A voice for hope.
1: Research has found that prayer is good for you, even on a scientific level. A study was done by German psychologists at Salem University on the effects of prayer on those who pray. The findings revealed that praying can help a person maintain self-control and resist temptation, as well as help alleviate depression and other benefits. The authors noted that even a short prayer time changes the self-control depletion effect. These results are consistent with a growing body of work attesting to the beneficial effects of prayer on self-control. The students were tested to measure their level of self-control when faced with temptation. The researchers found that those who prayed before the start of the test showed they maintained high levels of self-control to the end. Whatever you're facing today, let prayer be your steering wheel, not your spare wheel. I'm Matt Prater. For more, go to historymakers.tv.
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5: Philip, one of the leaders in the early church, was happily travelling on his way when suddenly the Holy Spirit told him to talk to a complete stranger. As a result, the stranger made a decision to follow Jesus. Hi, I'm Tanya Harris of God Conversations. This fascinating story is found in the book of Acts. Up until then, the first Christians were all Jews. They practiced the same customs, spoke the same language, and probably all knew each other. Then out of the blue, the Holy Spirit led Philip to reach out to someone of a completely different race, an Ethiopian, a different religion, a Gentile, a different sexuality, a eunuch, and a different social status, uber wealthy. And yet, he was the first Gentile to follow Jesus. In God's eyes, every person is of equal value. Our challenge is to be like Philip, willing to share God's love with those who are different to ourselves. For more on having your own God conversation, go to godconversations.com.
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4: Hi, it's Jamin, your one-minute coach. One of the things that undermines rapport with self and causes internal conflict is not having a believable plan. 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Therefore, you're actually running internal resistance and sabotaging the plan. This may manifest as weight gain, injury, illness, anxiety, lack of energy, skin conditions, or sleeplessness. There is an internal conflict operating beneath the surface, robbing you of peace and causing you to feel unsettled. Now, the key to avoid these things in your life is to make sure you have internal agreement with all your plans rather than just forging on irrespective of the cost. Respect your own judgment. Honor what you know to be true, irrespective of what others want you to do. Set up regular meetings with yourself to check in and make sure all is okay. While this may sound abstract and unusual, all flourishing in life comes through working with yourself rather than against yourself. For more information, go to oneminutecoach.com.au.
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5: You spend more waking hours with people you're colleagues with than you do with your husband, wife or children or whatever. Whatever it is.
6: We often separate our work from our personal life and even our spiritual lives. But with so much of our time spent at work, could our faith have a lasting impact on the job?
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0: pushing and yawning straight. You're listening to Messages of Hope and I'm Jo Chamberlain. Today I have with me Craig and Susan from Engage Work Faith, a South Australian organisation dedicated to connecting people with faith in the workplace. So welcome, Craig and Susan.
1: Thanks for having us.
2: Yes, thank you very much.
0: It is a pleasure. So tell us, why does the organisation Engage Work Faith exist?
1: We exist really because at the end of the day, Jesus wants to transform every part of your life. So we're saying if that's the case, then there's room for a ministry like this to try and help people when they're out in the workspace.
0: I can imagine that for most of us, we spend more time in the workforce than we do in most other places, don't we?
1: You spend more waking hours with people you're colleagues with than you do with your husband, wife or children or whatever it is.
0: So Susan, your role with Engage Work Faith is to support women in the workforce. Why is this so important to you?
2: Quite a lot of women are part-time workers, so they also have a volunteer role, if you like to put it like that, in the household, perhaps with their ageing parents and, of course, with their young children. And they're torn between trying to keep their workplace open. Economically, they need to go back to work, and also they want to keep their options open for promotion.
1: And you're playing catch-up ball every week on what everybody found out. Over 5 days, you've got to find out over three or
2: something. That's right.
0: And you come back on a Monday morning and things have been discussed without you and then all of a sudden you have to catch up. In between then and then, I've had to deal with excursions, swimming forms, all these sorts of things. And then I have to take the mum hat off and put the exec hat on. And
2: yes. I remember one woman saying to me, I'm so stressed. I have to put 5 different food groups in my child's lunchbox and it gets checked. So you can't just put the packet of this and a packet of that. It was more the organic original stuff, but it just created this extra stress for her. So looking at ways of honouring your family, but also where do you get your identity? It's not in the perfect house. It's not in the perfect this. It's actually understanding that Christ values you. So how will that outwork itself in your home and in the workplace?
3: Jump in the shower and the blood starts pumping. Out on the streets, the traffic starts jumping with folks like me on the job from 9 to 5.
0: You're listening to Messages of Hope, and we're talking about the challenges of balancing work with the rest of life. Craig, you run the organisation Engage Work Faith. What have you noticed about challenges that working people face?
1: I was a pastor in a city church, and I had a congregation of, at that stage, when I got to Adelaide, yuppies is what you call them. Basically, double income, no kids. I had that sort of congregation. And they forced me to think about work. What I was seeing was how difficult it was and how much work they had to put into applying their faith into that setting. And sometimes, because it was so hard, you also had people switch off and just live a siloed life at work. So they just go in and do what they had to do in their work and then get out and keep their head down.
0: So do you have any examples of someone who's been able to connect their work and their faith well?
1: There's a guy who's a top chef in one of the hotels here in South Australia. He's a brilliant chef. But when I asked him, how does he go at being the head chef in his kitchen? He said, you do realise that most kitchens, they're horrible environments. Everyone gets critiqued. And he said they're shift workers, so they don't often have very good relationships. So he said, in my kitchen, what I wanted to do was

0: the big kind of thumping on the desk. And I think the world has become postmodern, or my truth is just as important as your truth. So I think understanding the culture and understanding that person's truth is just as important. And how do you actually speak into that? And that's really quite a challenge.
1: It's a humble posture to your relationships with people, because even that hostility you talk about, I think that's breaking away, and underneath that are generations who they're actually hungry and they're actually thinking, I don't know whether consumerism really works. I don't know whether really I've got to where I needed to be. I thought it would take me till 65, but I've got there at 35. So what is there now that I can do with my life? So there's a lot more spiritual hunger out there. I think people are asking questions less about how Christianity is not true. They're saying things more like, what's my purpose? What's my meaning here in this world? Where am I planning my time into for significance? Though they're more personal meaning sort of issues. That's the big shift, I think, in faith. And people are trying to say, who am I really?
2: And I guess that's the challenge these days when you do have so much choice out there. And like you were saying about, this is my truth, that's your truth. When we start adopting our truths, what we are faced with is so many options. It's not like an either or, it's which faith is it? Is it a faith, or is it just believing in nature? Is it believing in something else? Is it believing in science? But what I'm encountering more and more are just the people who are just feeling that sense of something's missing. When they're faced with a crisis, when they're faced with a challenge, they go, I can't do this on my own, so then what else is there? There's got to be something more that I can lean into that's going to help me through the big life questions.
1: It's almost like that transcendence, that they're looking for something beyond themselves in this world.

0: So how do you bridge that gap between work and faith?
1: I think some of the things we're talking about, which is getting people to understand that to follow Jesus is a holistic thing. What does it mean for me to be a Christian in this setting here? It might mean that I need to put some time in and get to know these people. It may mean that when nobody else empties the dishwasher, I empty the dishwasher and I don't make a big song and dance about it.
2: Yes, I think that's important. Your life and the way you live it needs to shine, as perhaps for some people quite different. So if it's the 5 o'clock drinks, you might go, but you might not stay till 12 o'clock at night.
3: Everybody's.
2: So you might go to socialise and then it's time to go home because you want to go home to your family. So you actually, you don't ignore that, but it's something that you make a conscious decision. I'll just meet with my mates and then I'll go home.
0: It's interesting that you mentioned about like the workplace drinks, and sometimes the best conversations come out of, even when you're in those environments and you're the one stable person that they can come and talk to. My husband had that experience where it was just one of his workmates came up to him randomly and said, "Oh, I just love how you're a Christian and I can talk to you about anything." And my husband said, "Oh, I didn't know that he knew I was a Christian." And you go, what was it about his nature that said, "I'm a Christian"? He was always there when his friend needed somebody or his colleague needed somebody to talk to. When there was a crisis, he remained calm. When there was a need, he was there to offer support and to unpack the dishwasher. He would be the servant in the organisation. And I guess if you're putting on the Christian values, people pick up on that and they go, there's something different about this person, but in a good way.
2: Yes, that's right.
0: How can we be mindful of people who just don't want to engage with Christians?
1: You've got to be patient. I think you've got to have a good dose of grace, gracious response to things, and you've got to be in there for the long haul. There's one situation I can think of, and change the names, but let's say Daniel and Michael. Daniel's a uni lecturer, and he works alongside Michael, who's a uni lecturer, and they've been in the same department. He prays for him every week in a small group that he goes to. Whenever they get anywhere near something Christian, he says, "I'm an atheist, and I've come to that conclusion after a lot of thinking." Just last year, Daniel came to me and he said, "We had a really hard meeting, department meeting, and everyone cleared out, and then it was just Michael and I there." And Michael said to me, "I think I've got a hole in my heart, and I think you know how I can fix it."

0: So he just said, well, let's read the Bible together. So they just started reading the Bible together. Come a year on, they've read through most of the New Testament with each other. The guy says, I need to find a church. So then Daniel goes around and helps him look for a good church to be in, and the guy gets baptized in the sea at Easter with his family. It doesn't always end up like that, but the attitude of the Christian and the way Daniel operated is, I think, a model and instructive. Christianity doesn't walk into the room when I come into the room. God may have been walking with that person for years in a whole range of scenarios.
1: Yes, absolutely agree. I think we're all on a faith journey, and I think we need to be curious about other people, be curious about our own faith. So I think that humble approach is really important, and understanding that sometimes it's being with people that we don't normally associate with as well. Mm. So we need to get out of our own middle-class bubble as well sometimes.
2: So what has God got to say about work? Is there anything in the Bible that helps us to frame what healthy work should look like?
0: Because I'm a Christian, that does frame the way I think about work. So there's God in Genesis 2 with dirt under his fingernails, putting a garden together for us to develop, not just maintain, but to develop and do more with. So that's the sort of world he's given us. Then we see the first thing that goes wrong is, among other things, is work when we step away from him in Genesis 3. So work is messed up and it sucks after that. And then we see Jesus steps into the world and goes, I'm here to do my Father's work. And what does he do? He goes to the cross and restores the possibility of a relationship with that creator that we're in the garden with. And then he says, and I'll come back, and then all your work will add up to something. So I think that alone is something that if Christians understood in their head when they're working, they're radically different from the people around them. People are working for all sorts of reasons. They're paying their mortgage, they're worried about something, they're trying to get ahead in their career, they are annoyed that someone got a step up ahead of them. And then when things go wrong, the world's against me and all that, the Christian could just witness in their difference of how they understand work because of their relationship with God. You say, you're having a bad day? Why do you think it happens this way?
2: And I think us Christians, we're not immune to the same challenges that other people face. Like, we all experience shame, guilt, frustration, brokenness, pain, suffering, death.
0: Things not working properly.
2: Yeah, just the simple, like, I've had a bad day. Christians get that too. But it's our response to that that we can then speak to go, we could fall to pieces, or we could turn to God as a loving, gracious God with his arms of forgiveness, his love and tenderness for us, our identity and worth within him. Our lives can be transformed just by thinking about this one other element of my life that could make such a difference and bring me hope.
0: I think Tim Keller says Christians can make some of the best workers in this world precisely because they are not overly attached to it at the end of the day.
2: Thanks, Craig. That's a really insightful comment and a great way to finish the program today. Thank you, Craig and Susan from Engage Work Faith for sharing with us today. 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I'm Jo Chamberlain. I hope you can join us again next week for another Message of Hope, sharing hope in the world today.
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0: Here on Sunburnt Souls, we explore life, faith, and our mental well-being. 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
1: I was scrolling the other day and an ad popped up on my feed that I definitely didn't want my kids to see and I absolutely didn't want my wife to see. I was embarrassed because they say they send you ads according to your history, but I swear I wasn't doing anything wrong. Have you ever felt busted as an adult? It's such a weird experience. Some people think it's because we feel guilty, but if you're walking with Jesus, all guilt has been dealt with on the cross. There's no condemnation for those that are in Christ, so why do we bring condemnation upon ourselves? If you make a mistake, run to Jesus, forgive yourself, and move on. Do you want to know what the ad was inviting me to? A vegan, silent retreat. There is no way I was searching for that.
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3: 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Two of them were young teenage boys. 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
1: Let me ask you something. What do you think about the aging process? I was able to see Anthony Hopkins' film, The Father, a film that captures the emotional turmoil that occurs in the lives of those who watch their loved ones age. One question that stood out to me was, is life only meant for dying, or is it meant for living? One passage in Proverbs says, gray hair is a crown of glory, and it is gained in a righteous life. This quote should motivate us all with gray hair to finish well and show how a righteous life can add value to society. Life is intended to be lived by, well, living. Now get out there and live it. This is Russ Matthews with God in 60 Seconds. To open up more space for reflection and conversation about God, go to thirdspace.org.au.
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4: I don't know about you, but I have this really weird issue with socks. I'm Danny Sinnott with another Brave to Go. I throw them in the wash together, but when I go to find a pair, one of them has disappeared. So on this particular day, I'm rushing to get into the studio to record my radio show because I'm on air in a few hours, and I start fumbling through a pile of washing in the lounge room trying to find a matching sock. But the thing is, it's dark and I can't switch on the light because one of the kids is asleep on the couch. So then I go to pray and I find myself saying out loud, "You know what, God, you have bigger issues to deal with than finding a silly sock." And instantly the Holy Spirit whispers back, "It's under that envelope on the floor." So I bend down and sure enough, there's an envelope on the floor and there it is, my sock. He says, "Yes, darling, I even care about your sock." In Matthew chapter 6, verses 28 to 30, it says, "Look at the birds of the air. They don't sow or reap or store away in barns, and yet your heavenly Father feeds them. Are you not much more valuable than they? Can any one of you by worrying add a single hour to your life? And why do you worry about clothes? See how the flowers of the field grow? They neither labour nor spin. Yet I tell you that not even Solomon in all of his splendour was dressed like one of these. And if that's how God clothes the grass of the field, which is here today and tomorrow is thrown into the fire, will he not much more clothe you, you of little faith?" God cares about the big stuff and the small stuff. And yep, even your socks. For more resources, podcasts and videos on doing life together, head on over to our website, braveenough.org.
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5: Welcome to another week where we get to hear some incredible stories and hopefully heads us towards a better understanding of some part of our world. Maybe it's about God, maybe it's about our place in the world, maybe it's the way someone else looks at life. Ideally, we're all heading towards a better understanding. G'day, my name is Clayton Bielan, and this week, as we wrap up in Australia at least, Refugee Week, we thought we'd spend a bit of time focusing around that. We know that this radio program goes around Australia and New Zealand, and this part of the world has benefited greatly from so many refugees coming to it and then having an impact into the lives of our cultures. And so as we do that, we're sort of having a bit of a shape on that. In an hour or so's time, we're going to be talking to a man who has helped so many refugees around the world by feeding them from Mary's Meals, the man who heads it up, in fact, started it, and it's a fascinating story of how it started as well. Magnus McFarlane Barrow is going to join us from Scotland to talk about how they are now feeding over 3 million children every day in school settings around our world who otherwise wouldn't get any meals. It is truly an incredible story. And in just a couple of moments' time, Abdi Adan is going to be joining us. He has had a remarkable story of being a refugee coming out to Australia. This is truly a remarkable experience to sort of hear his story. And so it's a privilege to be able to share this with you on Refugee Week as we wrap that up. That's on the way next here on Towards Understanding.
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0: Towards Understanding with Clayton Bielan values being a positive radio program for everyone. As we present today's episode, please accept this little ears warning. Some of the themes discussed may not be suitable for children.
1: This is Towards Understanding, and in National Refugee Week, it is an absolute privilege to be able to have a chat to Abdi Adan. This story is not one of those ones which is all roses and it's fantastic. In fact, it's sort of the complete opposite of that. There's remarkable hope that comes out the end of this story, but the majority of it is pretty tough as we go through. Abdi, thanks so much for joining us.
2: Thank you very much. I'm glad to be invited here today.
1: Your phrase is the story of a lucky man, that byline underneath your book there. Many would sort of read what this story is, and we're about to discover a bit more about it. Do you consider it lucky? There were so many instances as we go back to your time many, many years ago. Is luck the key thing, you reckon, of this story?
2: Yeah, I think that lucky is the right word, although it was traveling from Somalia to here was lucky, but when I get here, I made it my own luck, you know, going to education, finding my own feet. But yes, I am a very lucky, and that's the truth about the book.
1: Yeah. Let's get stuck into the story. And I do appreciate you going back and talking about this, because I would imagine a lot of the stuff that you talk about, and I know you share in public speaking and you've written the book, but I'm sure it always drags it up a bit more. So I do appreciate you taking that time to do that with us today. Could you take us back to what occurred? And this was a number of years ago now, but still, you know, not all that long ago. You're still a pretty young man. Take us through what happened and how life changed for you sort of in an instant.
2: Well, what happened was I was in Somalia before the war. Somalia has a really good, you know, it was a good country and a beautiful place, and I never thought we'll have a war. And what happened was when the war started, I was playing soccer, and it just happened to that afternoon, you know, 15 minutes at the time, everything changed, you know, playing soccer, and then the militias coming in Somalia. And life changed because I was a kid who had everything in Somalia, and then everything changed. And then we had
1: You're 15 years old at this point.
2: No, at this point I was 13.
1: Oh, 13, sure.
2: So, and I had a young sister. So 13 and lost my, you know, we all got, my father was one side and my mother was overseas at the time. My sister was the other side of Mogadishu in Somalia. So we got separated and things happened. And it was really one of the things that my life, you know, changed overnight. And yeah, and that, it was horrible. And we had to travel a long distance. It took us over 3 months to get to the border, Kenya. And I have experienced at that time where not even, you know, sometimes death can be one thing happen one time, but, you know, we didn't eat days, you know, starvation. And by the time we get to the border, we were only five people actually get there because other people couldn't walk. One of the lady lost four children, only one left for her. So, you know, I was very lucky to survive that first incident. But on top of that, in Somalia, it was a very wealthy country before, and we had a lot of animals in Somalia. And on top of the, you know, militias and people asking you, what tribe are you? On top of that, it was a very hard road because there's a lot of animals, as you know, in general in Africa, but in Somalia we had. So that's what happened, the first flee. And then on top of that, there's other things happen.
1: Yeah. Let's dig down a bit more into a bit of some of what did occur there. And this is the part that I suppose gets pretty atrocious from understanding how on earth man could do this to other man. Yeah. And a lot of, you know, what I do enjoy about the parts of your book in there, Abdi, is that idea of that you sort of tell a story, then you go, I still don't understand how we could be so cruel to each other. And it's a remarkable reflection of somebody who's gone through it. Could you take us through, you know, a bit of actually what occurred and just to paint for us here in Australia, who so often, and I, you know, I put my hand up as well, we're just so isolated from the horrors that actually occur, and sometimes it's important for us to hear what has actually happened and realise that this world is a bit different to what we just see in our happy sort of go-lucky country.
2: You're absolutely right. I think we're very isolated as Australians. But what happened to me one time is that they stopped us. We were, when I was coming back to Mogadishu, they stopped us, and I survived already twice being asked, what tribe are you? So generally that was the one thing And if
1: almost ethnic cleansing,
2: yeah,
1: in a sense,
2: the tribal, yeah. and that's one of the dangerous thing. I mean, if you die starvation, you die. I mean, it's still, it's not nice, but actually, you had time to think what's happening. Mm. And then if bullet hits you, then that's another thing that you're not aware. But we knew that when if someone asks us with guns and their tribes ruling in the area, so we got back and we were about. I was with 8 men, I wouldn't say boys, because I was always the younger one traveling. And it was very unusual to travel my age by myself. I think that's one of the things I'm amazed myself, that I actually survived from Somalia to Europe and to Australia with no destination. Often refugees travel with people. Like they will say, oh, I got an uncle in Melbourne, I got an uncle in Sydney. That's the idea. But I didn't have anyone. So when we were traveling back, we get stopped and they said, oh, lined up and said, what tribe are you? And I said my tribe, which is, I was honest about this particular time. And then they said, oh, no, you're not that tribe. But they didn't even think the tribe that I said, they thought it was another tribe. But anyway, they caught us and said, oh, okay. So they got us and they tied us up and we walked with them about couple of hours, and we were carrying their stuff. They had a car, but they're driving their cars, but they more like a torture. And the people I was traveling with, you know, some of them crying, some of them angry, and as humans do. And I remember that, and I was very quiet. So I thought, if it can only go two ways, I live or I die. There's only, I was in shock also. So they lined us up, and once we carry their stuff and we put it down, they said, oh, we'll get rid of it. And to explain that they had these machines, it's a four-wheel drive, and they put a machine on top of it. Often, if you see civil wars, they use those cars. And the machine is not just even, you know, gun. It was a massive one. I've never seen before, and I've never seen after I left. So they start shooting, and I was very lucky to be survived, and the other guys didn't get up. So I got up after 15 minutes or 20 minutes or so. I don't know the time, but you can put a time to it. But yeah, and I think after that, things get, you know, you get in shock and trauma, we talk about it. But, and, you know, and I realized that's why Somalia wasn't safe at the time, and that's why I left. But the other thing I was surprised also was that, I mean, that incident, I couldn't understand what happened. But when I went to Romania, I remember knocking the one Somali woman's, she opened the door because I didn't have money. I was traveling with another two guys who had money and they knew where they're going. And she said, oh, you're not coming in the house because you're not my tribe. I think that's the time everything made sense to me. And we talk about discrimination, but when you challenged, and I think you can only get angry when you're not challenged because you're still alive and you're doing, but and you're not harmed in a way. But for me, I've been challenged in any ways.
1: Yeah. You mentioned a little earlier on about as you were traveling and suddenly going from having a home and having everything you could desire, playing soccer and or whatever it might be, and loving life, to escaping as a 13-year-old by yourself, trying to get to the border and you know, basically be away from all this violence. You talked about the animals is actually part of that terror that was occurring. Hyenas, lions, you know, at night. I mean, this is terrifying, right?
2: Yeah, well, the animals running themselves and they're not, they lost their routine of whatever they were doing, you know, before the war. So animals are running from people. Yeah. So on top of they're quite hungry too because they're running areas that they never hunted and that. So animals were very dangerous. But also for me, it was, if I detailed a little bit about traveling in Somalia, you know, when we did by road. So we didn't catch, you know, we didn't have a lift to cars. We did here and there, but I think it was too dangerous to go one car cross all the way. And what happened was, we didn't realize at the time, when we were traveling from Mogadishu towards Kenya, the actual president who was fleeing himself running the same road. We didn't realize. If I knew, I would have got, well, I was young, but we would have obviously turned left or right to not to travel the same road. I think that's where we faced a lot of you know, disaster and harm, because the other places didn't face too much in that. So we didn't know that.
1: But animals, so you had some soldiers who were sort of protecting that president, others who were trying to get the president.
2: President was the one who's asking, his troop is asking, what tribe are you?
1: Right, okay, so there you go. So
2: they didn't want you to leave the country.
1: Wow.
2: And they didn't want you to join other people and against them. So politics, but then in the end he lost power, so he started becoming their own tribal.
1: Right.
2: So that was where the problem was.
1: Yeah. Let's talk a bit about your relationship to soldiers then and now. Let's start with the then, because as we said, you hear the cry and you run.
2: Yeah.
1: We've heard already some of, you know, lying everyone down and shooting. You somehow miraculously survived that. No one else did. But
2: I didn't think I would, but it's one of those things.
1: There's other times where just the abhorrent torture, and you know, you start one chapter in your book saying, like, I'm sorry to put this story in, but this is the truth. And it was, you know, tarring of people in front of other people's eyes, and they were laughing about it. As you reflect on it, what was your perspective towards soldiers then?
2: Well, at the time, I was very scared. Looking back now, I didn't have time to think about what I think of them. I mean, I was the type of person, obviously, a lot of people didn't survive, was angry towards the soldiers at the time. But for me, I was actually wanted to get out the situation I was in, because I was the oldest in my family. And often, a lot of people, when you're the oldest in Somali culture, you look after your siblings. And I had that responsibility. So even when I was traveling, I felt guilty about leaving my sister, not so much my father and that, my mother, but my sister. So I didn't know how I felt soldiers at the time. I was very upset and disappointed what's happening, but I didn't have time to think.
1: Yeah.
2: It's very strange. I don't know if you can relate to this, but I didn't have to think. But when I came to Australia, I start to get the anger came back then.
1: Yeah. Can you talk just as to paint a bit of a picture for people as well of you know, even as a teenager, you were outwitting some of these soldiers at times as well. I think of the story of when you ran into the cemetery.
2: Yeah.
1: Could you tell us a bit about that story, about how they, even though here they were, you know, brutally murdering people time and time again and coming up almost with new ways of punishments, there was rape going on, there was terrible stuff happening, and yet you worked out as a teenager that they probably wouldn't follow us into a cemetery.
2: Well, I mean, that was... Yeah, that's actually clever. Looking back, I thought I was clever at the time. But but it was a very common thing in Somalia. You know, even in Australia, sometimes I can see people are not, it's not the best place to go to the cemetery all the time. You know, you only go there when you need to. But I worked at in Somali people at the time when I was growing up. They didn't like cemeteries. And I thought if... And when you only time you have second to think when in that situation. So I ran to the cemetery.
1: So you had been captured. You've escaped.
2: Yeah, I escaped. Yeah. That was the only one side of it. The other side is just empty land. So if you go there, everyone can see you.
1: Yes.
2: So I went to the cemetery and I knew I got a chance that they won't come in. Although they were the people, they were killing people, but at the same time, they didn't want to go to the cemetery. And I worked it, and it worked. It's one of those lucky things that I, and I'll tell you a lot of things about coming to Australia, how lucky I was in a way. I was a very unusual person to survive in these things, you know, looking back myself. But it's one of those things that I went to the cemetery, and cemetery, you know, it kind of had a, you know, like had a more sand up, and, you know, they couldn't see me, but I thought they could if they looked for me. But cemetery was a good choice. Well, it wasn't a good choice to go, but it was a good choice to run.
1: Yep.
2: And I was scared. I was actually scared of the cemetery too.
1: Yeah.
2: At the same time, actually, no one asked me that before, but I was scared of staying there because it was a cemetery, it's a death, you know. So I was a young kid so I ran and I took my chance but I still didn't think I escaped that.
1: Yes.
2: You don't think you escaped. It took me a long time to think I'm in a safe place.
1: Yeah. Abdi Adan is my guest during National Refugee Week. We're going to be back hearing more of this remarkable story here on Towards Understanding.
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0: during National Refugee Week here on Towards Understanding. It's great to be able to have a chat with Abdi Adan. Abdi, let's talk a bit about the rest of this journey for you. If you've just joined us, maybe in that last song, we've been hearing the story of Abdi getting caught up in the Somali war that occurred a number of years ago now, basically having to survive as a teenager, escaping some of the horrors we've touched off on of what did occur, escaping out as a teenager without any family, traveling alone. And eventually you did get out of Somalia and you headed towards Europe. What was the decision for that?
1: Well, I didn't have any choice. I didn't have a destination. I was going with the flow with people who are traveling. And every time people say to me, oh, why Europe? I said, I didn't actually know the people I was. When I came back to Mogadishu, I looked for my family. My family haven't been there. So what happened in our house is when I walked in, everything else got stolen in the house. The electrician, everything, the air conditioning, everything, you know, got the everything we had. There was only this little box where a little drawer my mum used to put all the documentation. Huh. And there was a guy sitting there brushing his teeth and sitting on my mum's room. Yeah. And my father's room. And then I walked in and he was sitting on the... And I really... That's the only thing left in the house. And the reason I wanted to have a look there, it was my mother used to put all the passports and birth certificates. And the guy sitting there, I'm just chatting with him. I don't want to offend him to get out. And then once he got out, I looked to the drawer. And the reason I looked to the drawer, it wasn't I was looking for money or birth certificate. It's just if they have been there. Yes. While I was away.
0: Yes.
1: Because in Somalia, a lot of people say, oh, Abdi, you were looking for money there. Well, so my mother had Somali shillings. That's the only thing they didn't touch. I was so lucky. So looked to my there and nothing was touched. And that worried me because obviously they're not. And everyone else telling me they didn't survive.
0: Yes.
1: Because the area they were being bombed and all that, and I was very scared. And in the headspace I'm in, I'm so forget about you're hungry and you don't eat which day you eat. But I was I had a massive headache all the time. My eyes so wide open, and I was very scared. I lost so much weight, so the guy gets up and looking there. I didn't take anything at the time. I couldn't even take there's Somali shillings there. What Somali money is the Somali shillings, not a dollar. So looked there and I didn't take anything because once you have money, guess what happens?
0: Yeah.
1: It means people actually, it's high risk because you got money. Where did you get it from?
0: Yeah.
1: You know? So I left there, everything. I went to it happened to me, the airport, which is not far from us. We can walk the airport in Mogadishu. So I went there. There's a lot of tent there and people are saying, oh, I'm going to get out Somalia. And then I'm just looking for my family, nothing to do the airport. So I went there and there was a guy standing there saying, oh, if you got certain shillings, Somali money, I can send you to Switzerland. And I'm thinking, I'll never go to Switzerland because I'm young, I have no family.
0: Yes.
1: And in Somalia, everything's about tribal and power.
0: Yes, sure.
1: The guy says, oh, I said, oh, I got something for you. And there's other two men with their parents with them.
0: Yes.
1: They're waiting the plane to come down and go. So I give him all the shillings.
0: Yes.
1: And I took my birth certificate under my belt. I had a zipper in my belt. And then he got me. That's why I went to Romania. So it wasn't a choice. And Romania, a year earlier, or maybe a little bit more, the Ceausescu, the president, they just get killed. He got killed by his own people. So everywhere I go to, there's war. And Romania is not a wealthy country.
0: No.
1: It's Eastern Europe. So I didn't have a choice. So I was there for a while, and that's how I get to Europe.
0: Yeah. So, you know, not Switzerland, I'll go to Romania. You end up there. How long were you in Romania for?
1: I think it was probably a year almost.
0: A year. And just surviving bit by bit wherever you can.
1: It's another story too. I landed there. I was only wearing a shirt. And I went to December where the snow, I've never seen snow before.
0: Of course.
1: And it was cold. And what happened in there is there's two men. I didn't have any money at this stage. Yeah. I went, the guy just bought me this ticket to go to, and he thought he was a travel agent, but we call him now people smugglers in Australia, but he thought he was a travel agent.
0: Yeah.
1: Anyway, we went there, three of us, and the two guys said, oh, look, you don't come with us because we don't know you. We're a different tribe, and that was a part of it, the culture at the time. So went to this university they went to, Romania University, Somali woman opposite the door. As I said, she says, oh, you're not coming in, but these guys come in. Mm. And that's when it hit me, you know.
0: All this way.
1: This way. And then you, in Romania, not everyone looks African to me.
0: Yes.
1: Everyone looks different, you know. And it was very scary. And then you went to different headspace where you think, I won't survive.
0: Yeah.
1: So, I mean, a lot of people were, you know, through the war from Somalia to Romania, even a lot of Somali people were taking their lives because they couldn't cope.
0: Mm.
1: Like humans do, you know, like not all humans, but yeah, some people can't cope things.
0: Yes.
1: So, and it was, you know, you think about it, but then you think about it, look, I'll keep going.
0: Yeah.
1: So sometimes even harming yourself is more using drugs and involving yes, crimes. I've never stay away. So Romania was... And the Romanian people haven't seen a lot of African people. So people used to come up and touch me and my head. And I

0: there was a man who, about 20 years earlier, my father helped him to come to, and it's in the book too. Yeah. He was his friend. He was in Germany. He worked at Somali embassy in Germany. Mm. So that he was the only person that I knew had a connection in Western world, where other people, when they come to Romania, their family get them out.
1: Yeah, sure.
0: People from America, Australia, Canada. But I was the only. I was very strange. Everyone comes in and says, why are you here by yourself? You're too young. Yeah. And I'm thinking,
1: how old were you at this stage?
0: Well, I was growing from, I left Somalia 15 then, because of the traveling I did. But I was 15 at the time.
1: Just remember.
0: And I came to Australia 16. So then I contacted this guy. It took me a long time to get him. He didn't believe me that I was Isaac's son, my father's name. And finally he said to me, you have to pay me almost $10,000. Right. And I said, I don't even have food day to day. I'm in refugee camp in Romania. So then I kind of worked that and promised him something. And when I, you know, and he's the one helped me to come to. So he was based in Germany. And the reason we couldn't stay in Germany, because Germans at the time were not accepting as much Somali. They were threatening, saying, we returned you back.
1: Wow.
0: So that's why we couldn't stay. So I was there days in Germany. And that's how I came to Melbourne.
1: Now, you said it was a bit of work to get out to Australia, but you eventually got it. And, was it just jumped on a plane in the end and you were able to come here? So how was the journey for you?
0: Well, my journey was, I was very, very extremely, the word is lucky, but I wanted to use another word. But extremely, very, very lucky, because when I was traveling, as I said, I didn't have anyone. Often people have support. A lot of refugees, almost all refugees, have some kind of destination connection or people supporting. But I've never met many refugees who have traveled their own and succeed. So I was extremely, in that sense, one of those odd. I've never met any other. But, when he said to me, this particular man and my father who helped him to come to Germany years ago, because he got burned himself in a fire, and my father actually said to him, look, we can help you to go to Germany. It's a cold weather rather than Somalia. So we had that favor, and I knew that if he can only help me. But I thought it was a joke to just ask him.
1: Yes.
0: If it works, it works. So, and he didn't realize when he said to me, oh, look, I'll try to take you Western world. You know, I can get you Canada, but and America and UK, but I also got Australia. And I said, oh, probably Australia. And he said to me, how do you know? I don't know anyone in Australia. I don't even know who they are. And I said, oh, because, I said, if I go all the way, that probably they will find hard to return me back. And he thought, oh, you're very clever. I said, in my head, I'm thinking, yes, I am. But, but I didn't want to say it. But I didn't think it will kind of work. But and we had 7 days to be expired, the visa. And then I promised him, and I'll give the money back. And then that's how I came as an asylum seeker. You know, if you know the difference, asylum seeker, refugee you are because you don't have a country.
1: Yes.
0: But I was very lucky when I came to Australia, the Australian government were helping the Somali to be, because the war just started. Sure. So I just came in a way the right place. But to get to Melbourne, it was that. People were celebrating in Europe that I left, because how did you made it to Australia? And I realized how big it was at the time. But it was amazing story that time. And that's how I came to Australia.
1: As a 16-year-old.
0: I came to 16.
1: Did you ever pay that money back?
0: No, I actually was against, because my father helped him a big time.
1: That's
0: saved his life.
1: Any money you shouldn't be asking for any there, that's right.
0: But people do. They think when war happens, you lose trust in the community.
1: Yes.
0: People become very vicious they think about money, but look what I become in the end.
1: Absolutely. Let's talk two last things that I want to cover off. And one is I want to hear what your message for us is, if we've been here in Australia and pretty comfortable life. And I know that's not everybody who's listening.
0: Yes.
1: A lot of people would perhaps relate far more closely to your story and from what they've got through to be here in this country. But a lot of people may be a bit more like myself who've had that blessed life of being here for most of our life. But before we get to that question, so you can just ponder that a bit, Abdi, as we go through, the reasons for writing a book, for doing speaking now, and you work with youth on resilience and these sorts of things, I reckon it would be pretty hard to go back over this and to regurgitate.

0: today, even in an interview like this. How do you cope with that? And why, I suppose, did you decide to start sharing it and write a book?
1: Well, I think the word I was looking for replaced to lucky was a blessing. But I think you really said the right. You're right. I find it very hard when I talk about my story and people still are not appreciating the factors, not appreciating what I'm telling them, but actually I'm very lucky to survive and live. Even in Melbourne, it's a survival. I don't know if you know, but coming to Melbourne, couldn't speak English and don't know the system and the value. I think that's a credit too, because you come to this world where everyone is so routinely and you lost your routine. How do you actually cope? That's one thing we don't talk about it. And wealthier the country is, more the country accepts low, this, you know, like coming from disadvantaged background. Because we are so far off each other, because we are so wealthy in Australia, and we find very hard to relate it to disadvantage. So I was only, my colour was darker than everyone else. I couldn't speak English. For example, I didn't know the value of the culture. So for me, it's a credit to actually, you know, include myself in Australia, inclusive, and Australia is a great country. So it was one of those things that I always think to myself, I did well to come to Australia. Yeah. And the reason I'm mentioning it is just to show people it's not easy when you can't speak the language. So that's, I mean, I didn't say the message. Do you want me to say my
0: message? Yeah, well, yeah, look, if you could, go for it.
1: My message is actually to life is, it's about, you know, you need to understand the fact is we're living in a world where most of the people are not happy as we are, and we need to appreciate what we have. We actually intend to, we say it, but we don't leave it. So appreciation, once you start appreciating what you have, it really works for you. But the other thing is, we all connect it. When you're talking to someone and you try to be not nice towards them, you just remember you have one day you will, this is how I think, you must understand the fact that we all connect it. Doing the right thing for your community is one of the best things. Do the right thing, everything around you, it will come back.
0: Yeah. And that's, I mean, just a principle that's ancient in that regards, isn't it? That idea that, but as we do look after each other, we all look after each other. If we could do that throughout our world and start with who we are, then the world can actually look after itself and care for itself in that regards. I'm guessing that probably politically you get asked various things about refugees and asylum seekers and that sort of thing. What's your take on that? Is it something that you're saying, look, I want to be political and talk about these things, or is it something you say, look, this is my story and that's what I'm sharing at the moment? Maybe that's something that'll come later.
1: Well, that's a good question, and a lot of people ask me, but I like to concentrate about my story and change people the way they see it as refugee. But the other thing is, I can't help it, you know, knowing, you know, going to university and studying community development and study Australian history and the world history, is that I like to ask the best way to, I really believe that Australia is really a country who are really beautiful and decided to help refugees. We have to think about that. You know, we don't want to be thinking about negative. But the other thing is, I really want to see people being processed the right way, rather like children in detention. I find very hard, but I don't mind if people being, you know, interviewed, and I know the first hand. I'm not just saying it because, you know, oh, you know, people need to treat it equally. No, but I've seen where, you know, when I ask, immigration officers ask me, where are you from? Are you real Somali? You have to prove all that.
0: Yep.
1: And that's why the process has to be the right.
0: Yes.
1: And if someone, and look, not many people catch a boat to come here if they're not refugees. Yes. So you always find one person or two, but 99% I find legitimate. So for me, is saying, really helping both sides of the argument, is that process people the right way. If someone is legitimate, then they are legitimate. And Australia, I'm telling you, a lot of people are coming by plane than boat.
0: Yep.
1: So we don't talk about that, because a lot of people come by plane and say, well, I'm a refugee, and go from there. But people by boat, we should be just be open-minded. When someone tells you something, think, oh, well, there's another way to do these things.
0: Yeah. Abdi, it's been a pleasure hearing from you, chatting with you, and I'm sure that as you share your story and as you said, you know, you're working with, a lot with the youth resilience, and I'm sure that you're going to be encouraging and inspiring a whole generation if they hear more of your story. Yeah. Thanks so much for taking the time to chat to us today.
1: Thank you very much.
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0: You ever met one of those people that sort of instantly you just went, oh, I like that person. I want to hang around them. They are real. They are honest. They're humble. They've got a great heart. Well, you are in luck because Magnus McFarlane Barrow fits all of those criteria. 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
4: So many good things have been planned over a couple of mates sitting in a cafe or at a pub saying, you know what we should do? We should try this. Now, how many of those actually end up taking off? Well, one did, and it did in an incredible way, and it has made such a remarkable difference around our world. Feeding over 3 million children in poverty every day, the man who started Mary's Meals over a pub conversation with his brother many, many years ago is Magnus McFarlane Barrow. We're going to hear that story on the way next. He is heading up Mary's Meals, and they do a remarkable job around our world. We're actually going to have a chat to him from Scotland, so get ready to enjoy that beautiful Scottish accent. Coming up in just a couple of minutes' time here on Towards Understanding.
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0: Community, faith, hope. 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

0: Well, welcome to Towards Understanding. It is wonderful to be with you today, and it is fantastic to have a conversation with the founder and the man who is spearheading the work of Mary's Meals. We're going to hear all about that today. Magnus McFarlane Barrow joins us. G'day, Magnus.
1: Hi, Clayton. So happy to be on. Thank you. Thank you for inviting me.
0: It is so wonderful to have a conversation with you, Magnus. And you are changing the world in remarkable ways by caring for others, being sort of the hands and feet of Jesus. We talk about, these radio programs on Christian radio stations and how do we put these things into practice. Could you talk to me a little bit about, before we come across the moment where you started helping people in a really practical way, could you talk to us a little bit about your upbringing and perhaps how faith connected into that as well?
1: Yeah, sure. So I'm speaking to you from a tiny little village in the Highlands of Scotland where I grew up. And we grew up, I suppose you could describe us as a fairly devout Catholic family. And my mum and dad ran a small hotel, which was our home. And during the 1980s, we had a kind of, I would say, a renewal of our faith. That was related to a pilgrimage experience we had to Eastern Europe, to a place where many people believe that there are apparitions happening of the Virgin Mary, the mother of Jesus. And we had an experience really of God's grace, God's love for those days that changed our lives as a family. And ultimately it led my mum and dad to do something a little bit crazy. They felt God was asking them to turn our home into a family house of prayer, just a place where people could come and hang out and pray together. And they opened the doors of our home, the former hotel, and just said, "Come if you want to." It was a little bit mad, and people did start coming, and they haven't stopped. Whatever that is, 50 odd years later, and a little community of people have gathered to live here. And so I stay, even though this work we'll talk about in a moment has grown around the world and I travel a lot, I stay rooted here in this place.
0: Wonderful that that's been part of what your upbringing was. There was also a moment where really you started helping people with what we would call aid, assistance. I'm not sure the best phrase that you use, Magnus. Could you talk to us about that moment where I know you were led to actually just throw some stuff into a car and drive to actually start helping people? Could you talk to us about that?
1: Yeah, it was a very, I suppose, kind of spontaneous thing. And if I'm really truthful, the idea began over a pint of beer with my brother in our local pub here, and we'd been watching very moving news bulletins about the war that was at that point. This was 1992, the war that was unfolding in the former Yugoslavia, and we knew that part of the world, and we just felt moved to. We just said to each other, like, could we just do something to help those people who've become refugees there? And we just began asking people, could you give us donations of food and clothing? And before we had any kind of real plan, we'd loaded this old truck full of these gifts, and we drove over to Bosnia Herzegovina and delivered them into a refugee camp. And I always say that was the first real miracle in the story. It was the first time that my brother Fergus and I ever hatched a plan over a pint of beer that actually happened. So that was an amazing enough. But I came back at the end of that week thinking, really, that I'd done my good deed. I expected to go back to work. I was a fish farmer, a salmon farmer, just doing manual work on the coast, the ocean off the northwest of Scotland. And but when I got home, I discovered God had a very different plan, because people kept on giving. They wouldn't stop, and the little shed that I borrowed off my father here was full to the rafters with food and clothing. And so I prayed about it, and I gave up my job, which wasn't the biggest sacrifice, if I'm honest, and I sold my house, and I said to God, I'll keep doing this as long as people keep giving and as long as there's a need. And in some ways, that's our story, just repeated over and over again, 30 years and more since. I never went back to my job on the fish farm.
0: It is incredible to be able to go through that process and to think through that this is how it started, this one idea, and then, all right, God, whatever you're going to do from here. So tell us what was next. What did actually happen next from there, Magnus? What was God sort of next prompting for you? And because we ultimately need to get to what Mary's Meals is today, which is an enormous change that is occurring daily across our world. But what was that first next step?
1: Well, from that event I just described until the birth of Mary's Meals was actually 10 years. And when I look back on it now, it was like, I didn't realise it then, it was like a school of learning, like an apprenticeship when I look back on it, to prepare us for this thing God was going to give us 10 years later. But during those 10 years, we carried on doing emergency response work, mainly in the form of driving trucks back and forth from Scotland to the other side of Europe, to Bosnia, Herzegovina, delivering aid donations. And it was a time of so many blessings for me, so many miracles, I would describe. That's really the only word I can use for them. I think it was a time where God was really showing me how God gives us everything we need when we step out. I had no plan to do this with my life, no qualifications. I'm a university dropout. I'd only lasted 6 months in university. Before that, I was so shy I couldn't adapt from our little village to the city, and which is why I became a fish farmer in the middle of nowhere. And so I was a very unlikely person to be doing this. And God blessed me in so many ways, especially because I met my wife those days. She was a nurse who gave up her job to drive trucks to help the people in Bosnia. Turned out she was a much better truck driver than I was. It was a great preparation for a happy marriage. And but so many other blessings of I would describe as God's providence, where he was... I don't know if we've got time for me to share a story about that, but he was doing these things. It wasn't just that God was giving us what we needed every time. He was kind of making it clear it was him that was giving us what we needed in those situations.
0: Go on, share the story, please. That'd be wonderful.
1: Well, there was I could share many, but one particular one. There was this, I was driving a group of refugees who'd been living in Scotland for a while, actually. They'd become friends, and I was driving them back towards the end of the war when they could go back home to their village. And we got stuck en route because their papers weren't acceptable to transit other European countries, and they'd left everything. They couldn't go back to Scotland, so we ended up having to fly them home. And we emptied our bank account, and I remember the exact amount we had. We had £4,200, and we spent it all to fly them home. And that was fine, it worked out, and I went back and transported their goods back to their home. And then I was driving home, and I was starting to panic a little bit, realising we've got no money. I've got all this aid piled up in Scotland to transport. I've got bills to pay. And I really began speaking to God on the way home about, God, help, please. What are we going to do? So I arrived home, and by then I was married to Julie, and she met me at the door, and she had this envelope, and she said, Magnus, I think you should take a look at this. And I was a bit worried. I thought it was another bill. I opened the envelope, and inside was a cheque for £4,200. No one else in the world knew, apart from Julie and I, that £4,200 is what we needed. And in it was just a little note from a priest in Ireland who said, I don't want you to thank me for this. I don't ever need to hear from you. I just know that you need this right now. And that was it. And things like that just kept on happening those years.
0: You know, I've done this show for close on 16, 17 years, and the amount of times that there's been a story similar to yours there, Magnus, where the exact amount of money has come through a completely unknown source that is unaware. Like, you know, you could write a book of God seems to do this. This is what he seems to do. Are you willing to give it all, as it were? I'm going to replace it. It's something you weren't expecting.
1: Absolutely, Clayton. And it's like, it's funny, isn't it? Because he could have given us £4,500 or £5,000. Would have been nice, but it was the exact amount, just so we knew it was him. It wasn't a coincidence. Yeah.
0: So here it is. You keep doing more and more of this, driving, more and more helping refugees, as you said. More aid is coming to the shed in the backyard, and what is piling up, and more and more is occurring. When did that become something that you said, okay, maybe this is more than just me doing this and my family doing this now? I need to start expanding this to a bit more people.
1: Yeah, I mean, quite early on, we registered a charity called Scottish International Relief. So those first 10 years, we did in that name. And the work began going beyond that crisis in the former Yugoslavia. We began working in Romania, for example, with children who were HIV positive and who'd been abandoned in hospitals there. We began building homes for them. And again, it was a time of miracles and great learning for me, seeing how their lives were transformed. We thought we were building hospices where children could have a dignified death. And yet in the years after that, I went back to the weddings of three girls we took out of that hospital. All of them had healthy children of their own in the years after that. And again there, God was just showing me that even situations sometimes that just look completely hopeless, like there's no way forward, he can come into those places and make things new and transform lives. And in my experience, he so often does that through people who really love and who make radical decisions. And in that story in Romania, it was amazing Romanian volunteers who were giving up jobs to care for these kids. And through them, God transformed the lives of those children. And that experience really encouraged me to keep going. And we began working in a number of countries in Latin America and Africa before we got to 2002 and Mary's Meals was finally unexpectedly born.
0: Yeah. Well, let's talk about the start of Mary's Meals, and then we're going to come have a break and come back and sort of take more of the story. But how did Mary's Meals start?
1: So 2002, it was a year of terrible famine, terrible hunger across southern Africa. Malawi was the worst affected country, many millions of people facing starvation. And we began working there for the first time that year, just carrying out a very simple emergency feeding program, buying food in cities with donations and taking them into villages where people were literally eating leaves of trees and roots of trees to survive. And so during the course of that project, I met this family. I went to meet them one morning, and the father of the family had just died. And the mother, Emma, was, when I met her, was she was dying also, and she was lying on her floor, and she had her six children sitting around her. And I started talking to her oldest son. He was called Edward. He was 14 years of age. And at one point, maybe like any of us when we meet a young person, I found myself asking Edward, what's your hope for your life? What's your ambition in life? And he said to me, I'd like to have enough food to eat. And I'd like to go to school one day. And that was it. That was all of his ambition at 14 years of age. And that conversation with Edward really just led me to start thinking in a new way about the fact that millions of children in the world, like Edward, are missing school because they're working, because they're begging, just doing whatever they need to do to survive. And therefore, they miss their education. They miss the only ladder out of poverty possible for them. They're having their future robbed from them by that hunger. And that's where we arrived at this idea of one daily meal every day in a place of education, to meet the immediate need of a child like Edward, but at the same time to bring them into the classroom to enable an education that could set them free. And so I love the fact that this work, that's, we can talk about it, I'm sure, later, how it's grown around the world, but it was prompted just by the words of that child.
0: Incredible, isn't it? That sometimes a simple inspiration can then start something that God has been ready to fill and start doing that. We are going to come back in a couple of minutes' time and talk more about Mary's Meals, the impact it's having now, what it is doing, and more of Magnus's story. Magnus McFarlane Barrow is my guest on Towards Understanding.
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0: This is Towards Understanding. We're having a chat to the man who founded and is running, along with a whole team around him, Mary's Meals. Magnus McFarlane Barrow is chatting to us from Scotland. We're going to talk actually about the shed that he's in a little later on, because it has been something that's been a staple throughout the entire journey for Magnus. We talked about Mary's Meals. It started, Magnus, from this one encounter you had with this young boy who said, look, my dreams at 14 is just to be able to eat and to go to school, as he was facing this severe famine in Africa. And then Mary's Meals was sort of born from that, with all of this sort of 10 years previous experience of helping people with aid, which I'm assuming you even sort of say, well, God was working on that to help me understand this. Take us through how Mary's Meal then sort of kicked off and the response that occurred.
1: Yeah, just like you say, Clayton, I think, you know, how we began to actually implement that idea of a daily meal in school really drew on what we'd learnt the 10 years before that. We suddenly realised that had been a preparation for something else. And so part of that, for example, was a realisation that if this was going to work, it had to be owned by the local community more than it would ever be owned by us from outside. So the first thing we did was we had public meetings in the villages there in Malawi, and we said, look, we've got this idea to start providing daily meals to the children here, but you need to own it. And more than that, we'll only go forward if you want to volunteer your time to cook and serve the meals. And immediately the people at those meetings said, yes, this is what our children need, this is what we want. And they began mobilizing, organizing committees of volunteers. So that was one key part. Another key part was a decision that from the beginning, as much as possible, we wanted to buy the food locally grown, produced food, so that we would help the local farmer, we would support the local economy, because from day one our goal was to do something that would ultimately not need us anymore. And that might be a long-term journey. It is a long journey. But everything, the way we do this is always have that in mind. You know, not creating dependency in the wrong way, but recognizing at this particular point in time, the only way of actually creating a better future is to ensure children are fed in school. So that community ownership is huge, and that local food procurement is huge. And then we also dared to give this the name Mary's Meals, named after Mary, the mother of Jesus, a mother who knew what it was to be a refugee. I'm sure a mother who knew the struggle of feeding her own child Jesus at times. And so we began. I think the first school was like 200 children, tiny little school. Almost immediately we could see this wasn't just a nice idea, it was something that was actually going to work, because straight away children who'd never been to school before began coming because of the promise of a meal. Children who had previously just been coming some days began coming every day because of that promise of food. And then over a longer period of time, the teachers began coming to us and talking about this incredible transformation in academic performance. Children who'd previously just been too hungry to learn, falling asleep in class or sick, began engaging and learning and progressing through school. So we realized this very little simple intervention is really having this enormous impact. So that was just the beginning.
0: It's incredible, isn't it, that sometimes we overlook the simple moments. But here was a meal in a school setting, meant that they came, they could have the education. But then, of course, the flow-on effects of that go for, you know, for their family. They can hopefully get a better job and have a better income and a better community environment, and ultimately generations get changed from meals at school. It is truly remarkable.
1: It just goes on and on, Clayton, and it's one of the really wonderful things now about getting a bit old is being able to go back to those communities and meet young adults who ate Mary's Meals at school. And you know, for them to say, I never would have stepped inside a classroom if it wasn't for Mary's Meals, or I might not be alive if it wasn't for Mary's Meals. And there they are, like in further education or in paid employment, or they've started businesses, or they are now the leaders who are going to change things, who are going to lead an escape from poverty and dependence and aid in their communities. Quite a number of them work for Mary's Meals today, people who formerly ate Mary's Meals in schools. So it's beautiful to see, as you say, like that's very, very simple little thing we do. The ramifications just go on and on.
0: So take us through the journey then. Here it was, you started with 200 kids in a school. Take us through that remarkable journey where now there's 3 million kids a day that are being fed. It's truly remarkable.
1: Yeah, no, it is crazy actually. So it's been one step at a time, really. So, you know, we started in that one school in Malawi, and before long, the neighbouring school down the road came to us and said, can we have Mary's Meals as well, please? And we said yes, and then the next one and the next one. So just in Malawi alone today, there would be about, I think it's about 1.3 million children in Malawi eat Mary's Meals every day. There's over 50,000 Malawian volunteers giving their time every day to cook and serve the meals. And they're most often people who are living in real poverty themselves and yet choosing to give this gift that they can bring, which is their time, to do that work. So it's a very beautiful thing. And I love that about Mary's Meals. It's not about a bunch of rich people over here on one side of the world charging in and sorting out everyone's problems. And it's a whole lot of us who have that same very simple goal, that belief that every child should be able to eat every day, that we're walking together and we're bringing what we can to the table, as it were. And I love that. It's very important in Mary's Meals. And then, so it went on like that in Malawi, one school after another. And then quite early on, we really wanted to find out, this is working spectacularly in Malawi, would it work in another country? And so we went to Liberia in West Africa, a country I already knew well. We'd been working there in the years before. And again, many children there missing school because of hunger. Same model, volunteers cooking food sourced locally, and same thing began happening. Children began coming to school. And then the next country and the next country. Today we're in 16 countries, and we have this particular call, I would say, to be where the suffering is greatest, sometimes it is hard to see hope. We don't make easy choices. We find ourselves in places like South Sudan in the middle of that ongoing conflict. We're in Haiti, where things are so awful right now. We'd be in northern Ethiopia that's still recovering from that recent war. We have smaller projects in Syria and Lebanon, and we're in Yemen. So we're not in easy places, but that's where we're meant to be, because Mary's Meals is very much about bringing hope. I've heard people in those communities saying that after we begin Mary's Meals, I've heard people use this phrase like, hope enters in, you know. And I've heard the counter to that being in situations like in northern Ethiopia during that recent conflict and in Tigray. And at one point, more than half of the children had dropped out of school there. And I remember the community leaders there saying to me, what hope is left here? Like, when children aren't in school, when the playgrounds are empty, there is no hope. How can you hope, you know? So hope's my favorite word, by the way. Right back in the early days when we were driving trucks, we wrote delivering hope on the side of it. And that's we love hope is a lot of what we're about.
0: I mean, hope is so important, isn't it? Without hope, there is just so little in what life is. I love that that's what you are delivering through the meals, but ultimately it is hope as well. You said sort of at the start, and then all those next sort of schools that you're, and, you know, even next countries, you're still doing that local food from that perspective. Is that still possible when you're doing 3 million meals a day, or is it having to be shipped in? How does that work?
1: Yeah, no, it's a great question. So it's not always possible, you know, and obviously the overwhelming priority is to make sure every child eats every day. So sometimes we do need to import food in you know, in a war situation. For example, in Haiti today, there isn't enough food always locally, so sometimes we're having to import. But the overwhelming majority of those, whatever, 3.2 million meals that will be served today consists of locally growing food. Normally sort of 85-90% of our meals are locally grown. So that's wonderful, because in, we see the ramifications of that as well. Like smallholder farmers, simply because they know there's a year-round market that we will buy their food at a fair price, enables them to invest and grow more. And so, so that, you know, has huge impact in itself. And then what I haven't touched on yet in terms of that growth is that was one side of it. That's all been made possible because of this incredible outpouring of support around the world. You know, I told you right at the beginning about that unexpected response to my little plea for the people in Bosnia. With Mary's Meals, when Mary's Meals was born, it's like it turbocharged that. And it's almost just been like there's this this wave of goodness that's been unending. And that's why we've been able to grow and grow and reach so many children today. And so we have lots of national Mary's Meals organizations where people are raising awareness and fundraising all over Europe and in North America and Australia. And most of the work is done by volunteers. And when I think about Mary's Meals around

0: www.onechildpodcast.org.au to get involved there. And maybe it's one child, maybe it's many children you'd like to support in that way. Marysmeals.org.au. 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Magnus, I'd love to ask some personal reflections as you sort of look back on this remarkable, I was about to say achievement, but it's a remarkable hope-giving, to more use your term. Here, so many people around the world are involved, and you are obviously very humble in that way that it's not you doing all of this. But God has given you the leadership mantle. God has given you the vision to start those things. Could you possibly have either imagined where you are now when you first did that very first one with your brother and said, well, come on, let's drive a car across? But I suppose the flip of it is also to ask the question, if God had given you this picture, would you have even taken it out? Because sometimes I think they're almost too big, some of the thoughts. You're like, oh, I won't let you let someone else go. How do you respond to those?
1: Yeah, no, well, the first point, no, I never could have dared imagine it. And I took 1 week's holiday, from my fish farm to do this. That was all, one good deed. And even beyond that, when it became ongoing, no, I had no idea. And I love your second question, because I often reflect on that, actually. Like, God has been so gentle with me, because I am so unqualified for this. I there's nothing that would have terrified me more when I was a young person than the idea of having to give a public talk or to do something like this, for example. Absolutely terrifying idea. If God had shown me everything he was going to ask me to do and how this would unfold, I think I probably would have run away. I'm grateful to him for his gentleness and just a series of surprises, because I think that's what we discover, don't we, when we step out and we try to do something. I notice this not just in my own life, but certainly in my own life too. We start getting surprises about ourselves, about God has made every one of us to do good things. It says that in scripture somewhere, that we are handmade by God. And I love that idea, to do good things prepared in advance for us to do. And that's one of my favorite bits of scripture, this idea that we are called to do good things that no one else is going to ever do. They're unique to us. And I believe every one of us is given an opportunity to do good things. We all end up doing different things in life. It's not about all of us giving up our jobs and ending up leading something like Mary's Meals. Of course not. But all of us, I think, become more fully human when we start stepping out of our comfort zone and we start giving, whatever, giving in so many different ways, not just in this Mary's Meals way, but giving of ourselves. Like, that can just be in the form of us using our talents or just our presence to help someone else who's in need. Every time we do that, we discover something more beautiful about ourselves. I didn't like myself very much when I was younger. I didn't think I could do anything important. I didn't think I could really help anyone. I had no confidence about any of those things. And over these years, and even now, it's still a journey, there's learning. No, God made me for a reason, and he made every person for a reason, and we're beautifully made. And one other thing on that's fascinated me in this journey. Well, there's so many reasons why I think I've got the best job in the whole world, of that I have no doubt. But one of those reasons is, over and over again, I get to meet people who are extraordinarily generous, people who are giving in lots of different ways. And something I notice in that is the people I've met who give in the most incredible ways, most profoundly, are invariably the happiest people I know. They're the people with the most joy, even in that act of some people who spectacularly give everything away, tend to be just incredibly peaceful and joyful, and they know who they are. We're not all called to give everything away, but I do. That's what I love about fundraising in Mary's Meals. It never feels like we're trying to take something away from somebody to give to someone over there. It feels like we're offering something, because I really believe when people take part in a work like Mary's Meals, our lives

0: to become better too.
1: I fully agree and have always carried the phrase around that, you know, giving actually changes two people, right? It's the person who you're giving to, there's a change that happens in their life, but ultimately, and it's always for the good of us as we're willing to give. There's something more that happens and changes in us. And I think it's an opportunity. It's always an opportunity to grow and to change for the better. It's wonderful in that regard. Yeah. Magnus, I do want to talk to you also just briefly as we do wrap up around this idea of what it means to be based where you are, like literally physically based where you are, because I think, you know, one of the very unique things which I've loved about your story is that, you know, from when you started all those years ago, you sort of were working out in the back shed and, you know, here you are running over 3 million meals every day for people around the world. You'd think, well, you might have upgraded to another spot or maybe it's a better place to be somewhere else in the world, to in a bigger building or something. You're still literally out of the same shed working from there. Talk to us about that. Is it a deliberate decision? Is it actually this just feels like the right place to be where it's centred?
2: Well, it wasn't a deliberate decision in the first place, like so many things with Mary's Meals. In fact, there was a point a few years in when we were growing and there were the first sort of staff team building. I thought, well, we better knock the shed down and build something bigger. And a wiser person than me said, I don't think you should knock the shed down. You might regret that. And then it did become, over the years, a more deliberate choice to because, as you say, it's a bit crazy in the way staying here, you know, with all the travel and everything involved, we're not in the most convenient place. But I stay here for a few reasons. First of all, the story I told you at the very beginning of my mum and dad turning our former family home into a retreat, a place of prayer. Mary's Meals for me is a fruit of prayer. Without the prayer that came first in the story of Mary's Meals, it never would have been born. I firmly believe that. So I like to stay here in this praying community, and I like the idea of the shed because it's symbolic of something simple and humble, you know, in the right way, not a false humility, but really it's a reminder, you know, to keep the, because I think one of the most important things we have to do as this work grows is stay humble in the sense of recognizing that we can't do, we're not saviors, we're not here to save the world in our own right, we can't solve everything, but we can do something and do it very well. So that kind of humility, and just that simpleness of, you know, the focus on that thing and not pretending that we're experts in all sorts of things. So the shed speaks to some of that, I think. And the shed itself represents an important act of generosity, which was my dad, my father, who said back then when I said, can I just borrow your shed for a week, Dad? You say, of course, he's a very generous man. And here we are. He's never got it back and he's never complained about that.
1: I reckon he would be pretty proud. Marysmeals.org.au, that is the place to go to give, to support, to find out more. As you can probably tell, I'm incredibly excited to share that with you as an opportunity to help change this world and to support the work that is happening. Marysmeals.org.au. Also, as we wrap up, I suppose just to give a bit of a challenge out to say, well, maybe you can follow a bit of Magnus's lead, not necessarily go from day one to suddenly running this massive operation around the world. But the first thing was that sort of, you know, plan to actually say, how about we do something? How about we take a moment? And I'm sure, Magnus, that you would be encouraging us all to, how do we provide that little bit of hope with what we can see and what we can do? And it might put us out of our comfort zones a bit, might mean we take a week off work, might mean we actually do one of the plans we've actually come up with in the pub, we're actually going to do, and we're actually going to help somebody. But I think that is so often what God's doing. And I think that's part of your story.
2: Amen. Quite agree. We can all do something. Every day we can all do something. Yeah.
1: Magnus, thank you so much for your time. Thank you for the work and that you are leading up through Mary's Meals. And thank you for spending the time with us today.
2: Thank you. I've really, really enjoyed it. Thanks so much, Clayton.
1: Magnus McFarlane Barrow, he is heading up Mary's Meals, joining us on Towards Understanding.
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0: This is Towards Understanding. You're with Clayton Bjelland, and part of our program is designed to just take a moment to reflect on some of the stories that we've heard today and what it means. So I'll give some of my reflections. Hopefully you've been thinking and reflecting yourself, and maybe you're similar, maybe it's something different. That's perfectly okay. It's all designed for us to actually think about these stories and then what does it change in our life as we head towards some sort of better understanding. Let's start with Magnus McFarlane Barrow, who we just heard from. And what I love about his story is the ability to say, I'm actually going to choose to be moved by something. In a world where it's so easy to just not do anything and to just, like something or share a post or talk about it or whatever it might be, Magnus actually said, I'm going to be moved by something. And I'm actually going to go and do something. A bit of an adventure, a bit out there, yep, for sure, at the start as we heard his story. But then ultimately it is led and led and led and led to a place of such immense goodness and helping so many people around the world, over 3 million people being fed every single day. But it started from him being willing to be moved and then putting something in action. Sometimes we talk about, hey, just go and do something, but it often starts with that first step of saying, well, am I willing to sense it and to look at somebody as a person rather than a news story? Thank you so much, Magnus, for bringing that to us. And then earlier on, we heard from Abdi Adan, a remarkable story, wasn't it, of getting to Australia as a refugee and all of the different trials and tribulations that he went through. I think I take two things from Abdi's story. One is the persistence. And so often when we find ourselves in desperate needing situations, and many of us maybe haven't even come anywhere close to some of the situations he found himself in, it's the ability to persist, to keep going, to see the future and a little bit of hope when it feels hopeless. And I think he brings that just in spades in terms of his attitude to life. And then the ability to actually say, well, now that I'm here, I want to actually make a difference. I want to make a difference for good. And so often people have gone through the tough situations are the best to make a difference in people's lives. And that's what I loved out of his story. Maybe whatever you're facing today, it might not be on the level of Abdi's story of having to sort of escape and get out to another country. But maybe you aren't seeing much hope. How do you find those moments? There is some hope there. There is some aspect of it. Maybe it's to call out to God to find that bit of hope to show you where that is. And then start stepping towards that. And then not just take that and run with it, but start caring for others and showing that good for others as well. These are the things I take from their stories. Maybe you took something similar. Maybe it's something different. Either way, I hope you're heading towards a better understanding.
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3: Have you ever been treated like someone you're not? It happened to me pretty dramatically too when I was in my early 20s. I just boarded a plane in Rome to fly back home to Australia when armed officers pulled me off the plane and interrogated me on the tarmac. Maybe I looked suspicious, I don't know, but I hadn't done anything wrong. 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At the cross, Jesus was treated like someone he wasn't. 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Through Jesus' death, everyone has legally died and the penalty for their sins has been paid. Jesus was made what he wasn't. He was treated like a sinner so that we might be made what we aren't, accounted perfect. And that's why the gates of heaven are open to all, everybody who will accept his invitation and trust in Jesus.
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1: I made it to the shops the other day at 2 minutes before closing time. They're asking people to go to the registers, so I bolted around the aisles, picking up anything I had on my list and anything else I could find as well. I knew my time was short. I had to make some split-second decisions. I had my daughter with me, and when we made it to the checkout, she was freaking out because she thought we'd get locked up all night. I explained to her that we would pay for our stuff and they'd let us out. We had two different perspectives. I was in a rush to get as much as I could in my short time. She thought we were in a rush because we were doomed to supermarket imprisonment if we didn't make it to the doors in time. I think we can have different perspectives about our days on Earth too. Some people want to make the most of their time and be effective on this Earth. Others may be crippled with fear and have the wrong perspective about our time on Earth. Doctors tell us that 10 out of 10 people die. We'll all face our Creator one day, and we've got to make sure we're ready. And we need to do what God has called us to do. I love what the Bible says about this. In 2 Timothy 4 verse 5 it says, "Keep your head in all situations. Endure hardship. Do the work of an evangelist. Discharge all the duties of your ministry. No matter what comes your way, let's do what God's called us to do. Let's be prepared and let's keep eternity and heaven in mind in all that we do." I'm Matt Prater. For more, go to historymakers.tv.
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4: The Apostle Peter was bold, passionate, loyal. He told Jesus, "I'll never leave you." And then he did. Three times he denied even knowing Jesus. When the rooster crowed, Peter wept bitterly. But Jesus wasn't finished with him. After the resurrection, he met Peter on a beach, not with judgment, but with breakfast. Three times he asked, "Do you love me?" And three times Peter said yes. Jesus restored him. Your worst failure doesn't disqualify you. Grace is stronger than guilt. And Jesus still meets us after the fall, not to shame us, but to restore us again.
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1: Hi, it's Jamin, your 1 minute coach. 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The only way to live with genuine hope is to position yourself with 100% choice. 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The moment you embrace choice, it is impossible to ever feel hopeless again. 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
5: 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Would you get my back? Would you take my call when I start to crack? Would you rescue me? Would you rescue me? Would you rescue me when I'm by myself? When I need your love, if I need your help, would you rescue me? Would you rescue me?

0: rescue me? Would you get my back? Would you take my car when I start to crack? Would you rescue me? Would you rescue me? Would you rescue me when I'm by myself? When I need your love, if I need your help, would you rescue me? Would you rescue me?
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2: 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Hi, I'm Tanya Harris of God Conversations. 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When William Booth started the Salvation Army in 1860s London, salvation meant spiritual rescue through sharing the gospel. But it also meant salvation from homelessness, drunkenness, and unemployment. It meant saving the poor from a lack of legal aid, the disabled from discrimination, and finding missing people. It even meant saving people from sexual exploitation, natural disasters, and a lack of retirement funds. I think Booth understood Jesus when he said that he came to give life to the full. Salvation may begin with a prayer, but continues holistically with every part of ourselves. For more on having your own God conversation, go to godconversations.com.
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4: 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I pray that every day, and especially every Christmas, will bring surprising and unexpected outcomes for you and those you love.
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6: I'm going to say that, Jim. I think you're right. I think we may never know the answer. Why? But if you look at the cross tells us, may not tell us the answer for why, but the cross tells us that God cares. And I think that is the greatest evidence of God's love for us, is at the cross, He showed that He cares for us. Mm. Christ took our suffering. He knows what pain is. So whether we are struggling in with the suffering itself or we're struggling with a wrong decision, we can all come to the cross and we can bear that at the cross, knowing that Christ empathizes, He knows, and the cross shows us that He cares.
7: That's Mauricio Rosa. He's with us today on Focus on the Family with Jim Daly, along with his wife, Kristen, and I'm John Fuller.
8: You know, John, we say this all the time, but Focus on the Family is here for you in all aspects of family, for your marriage, for your parenting journey, whatever it might be, and also the tender areas. And today's program is going to really touch on some tender areas when couples get diagnoses that are not favorable about their pregnancy. And it's going to be a powerful discussion today with our two guests.
7: Yeah, we hear from folks all the time who have stories, and today's story is going to stay with you. Mao and Kristen Rosa faced decisions most of us never will have to deal with, and their journey shows the value of hope and perseverance in Christ. Kristen is a teacher of a number of subjects and at a variety of levels. It sounds like you're a utility player who can do pretty much everything, Kristen. Mao is the associate pastor for family and discipleship at First Evangelical Free Church in Calgary, Alberta. They're the parents of three precious kids, and Kristen has captured their journey in a book called Saving Nate, Choosing Life After a Devastating Prenatal Diagnosis.
8: Kristen and Mao, welcome to Focus on the Family. It's good to have you.
9: Yeah, thank you so much.
8: And both of you are from Canada now, right? Mm-hmm. Mao, you migrated from Brazil.
10: Yes.
8: You like cold weather, or what's the deal?
10: I guess I do now.
8: I hope so.
10: Yes. Yeah, I'm originally born and raised in Brazil, and I decided to pursue other experiences. Like I'm an architect by trade, and that's when I graduated in Brazil. I wanted to go abroad to study, and Canada was the place that opened the doors. So
8: wow,
10: I came
8: amazing.
10: To study and never thought in my life I would be in Canada now.
9: Yes.
8: Now, Kristen, you were from Alberta. Mm-hmm. I'm getting into this for all the Canadian listeners.
10: Yes. I appreciate that.
8: We love our Canadian listeners.
9: Thank
8: so this
9: you.
8: Is it. This is big Canada Day.
9: Yes.
8: So
9: yeah, they are.
8: What was your life like growing up?
9: Oh, I grew up in Edmonton, Alberta, which is the capital, and I grew up in a, you know, typical Christian middle-class family, and I had a pretty good life, you know, and after I graduated from college, I went to China, and I taught there for 2 years, and When I was preparing to come back to Canada, I wasn't quite sure what I was going to do. It would make sense for me to go back to Edmonton, but I felt the Lord calling me for some reason to Calgary. And so I was like, well, okay, Lord, that's kind of weird. But so I applied for jobs in both cities and I ended up being offered a job in Calgary. So I moved. And then that's when I met Mao.
8: That's so good. It's good to get your background. It connects us all to your story. Mm-hmm. So you get married and you decide, or, you know, things happen and you have your first child, Thomas. Mm-hmm. Describe that experience of now mom and dad.
9: Right. Well, he was unexpected, but very wanted.
8: That's beautiful.
9: Yeah. We'd actually been trying to get pregnant, and then it wasn't happening. So we kind of thought, you know what? Maybe we'll go to Brazil for a year. I'll learn the language. Mauricio was hoping to start a missions nonprofit organization. And so we packed up our house. We found someone to rent it, and we both quit our jobs. And it was at that point that I found out that I was expecting. Oh. And so we were kind of thrown for a loop, but we're like, okay, what do we do now, right? Yeah, do we try to get our jobs back? Do we stay? Do we still go? What do we do?
8: So, Kristen, now with the struggles with fertility, mm-hmm. You probably weren't sure if number two would come along. Describe what happened there with your second pregnancy.
9: Yeah, so I think Thomas was about a year old when we decided, okay, let's try again. And once again, we struggled with infertility. And this time we tried a pretty simple fertility treatment, artificial insemination. And we thought, okay, well, we'll just try this. The odds of getting pregnant with that are really low, actually. They say about 13% per try. But we thought, okay, well, we'll try this. And if it doesn't happen, then we're going to pursue adoption. But we thought we would just give it a try first. And so after the second try, I found out I was pregnant.
8: And so, Mal, let me ask this. Yeah. We're going to get into the difficult story now. So you heard about this child growing in your wife's womb. And there were some potential complications the doctor talked to you about, both of you.
10: Yeah.
8: So give me those first impressions. How did they deliver the news? What was it? What was your response, both individually then as a couple?
10: Mm-hmm. So after we found out we were pregnant, and then we received the news that we were expecting twins. So I think it was at week 18, we went for an ultrasound to determine, you know, the gender of the babies and all of that, and to make sure everything's okay. At that day, the technician told us, hey, there is something here. We don't know what it is. We're going to send you for a clinical pregnancy
9: in-depth ultrasound. Yeah.
10: So we don't know what it is. They didn't really tell exactly what it was. So we were a bit scared. We called the family. Hey, can you guys pray for this?
8: Yeah.
10: And then I don't know how long it was after that that we went for the actual investigation. And
9: it was about a week later.
10: A week later, right? And
8: Mom always knows.
10: She knows, yes. And she wrote the book. So, and then at that day, they came and they broke the news to us. And then they said he has this condition that's called congenital diaphragmatic hernia. And they'd explain a little bit of what it was. And we were like, oh boy, like, for me personally, my experience was, as a man, was in kind of a, okay, what do I have to do to fix this? What do I have to do? I got into kind of a work mode kind of a thing, right? At the same time, trying to take care of her. Kristen is a very strong person when it comes to those things. But that was, the experience was breaking the news. My mind was like, okay, what do I do now? What do I do to do whatever I can.
8: So you're moving into fix-it mode.
10: That's
8: like
10: right.
8: Most of us husbands. Kristen, how about you? Where were you at emotionally at that moment?
9: Yeah, for me, I was just, I'm an introvert, and I like to process things and think about things. So we just received this onslaught of information. She explained what congenital diaphragmatic hernia is. And then
8: describe that for the listeners and viewers.
9: Yeah, so basically, the diaphragm is a muscle that separates the lower abdominal organs from the chest cavity. So, we have our, intestines and liver and all that down below. So Nate had a very large hole in his diaphragm. And so that allowed his intestines and part of his liver to migrate up into his chest, and then it crowded out his lungs. And so his right lung was like almost non-existent, very, very tiny. And then his left lung was only 27% the size of a healthy lung.
8: Wow.
9: And so his, you know, CDH was really severe. So most babies, you know, if you're born with CDH that severe, you know, the baby cannot breathe at all. The lungs are just not developed enough.
8: And they're telling you this.
9: Yeah.
10: Yes.
9: Yes.
8: Yeah, that's the point.
9: Yes, exactly. And then they also listed all the, you know, the health concerns he could have if he were to survive, right? You know.
8: So that's where you're at. And in fact, the doctors even suggested abortion would be an option.
9: Yeah. So after, yeah, giving this onslaught of information without giving us, you know, a chance just to digest that, no opportunity to ask any questions. No, there was no discussion of treatment or anything. She said to us, you know, given the severity of this condition, you may want to consider having a reduction. It took a few seconds for me to clue in, she's talking about aborting our little boy.
10: We were offered abortion, I think 7 times. And I don't remember which moment was that I finally kind of had enough of it. And I basically said that, hey, listen, like, we are for life. This is not an option for us. You know, we believe that life is sacred. We believe that it doesn't come from us. It doesn't belong to us. And we are for life. All we ask is that you guys would bring everything you can, that it is at your resource. And we will trust God that he's going to do his best. You give your best and God will do his best.
8: How'd they respond to that?
10: He was quiet. The doctor was quiet. Yeah. And then after that day, they never brought the issue back again.
8: Yeah, but I mean, that's good. It's a good way to do it. It's a good way for them to manage it, too. They respected your views.
10: Yeah.
8: That's a good thing.
10: Yeah.
7: In that context, you both have shown a lot of grace and compassion toward women who have chosen abortion. What does that look like? How do you offer hope when that decision has already been made, perhaps?
9: Yeah, well, I can understand why or how someone in this situation could choose abortion when you have the doctors, you know, they're people that we generally, you know, we respect their opinion and they're offering this to you and not offering hope. So it's definitely understandable that, you know, someone might choose abortion. And I think for us, if we hadn't gone into it with such strong convictions, you know, we may have made a different choice than the one that we did.
8: That right there is the difference.
9: Mm-hmm.
8: You know, thinking ahead of time, if this were to happen to us, what are we going to do?
9: Yeah.
8: So that's important. So I'm sorry, but I just wanted to punch that point.
9: Yeah,
8: because, yeah, believing what you believe is really important at that moment.
10: That's right.
9: Exactly. Because it's these moments where you have to decide, okay, am I going to trust in the Lord? You know, there's this difficult situation and what am I going to do? You know, put my faith into practice. But I would just say, like, to those who have chosen abortion, you know, like, you know, you made the best decision you can make given the information that you had at the time. But I would just say that, you know, the Lord doesn't want you to stay in a place of guilt or shame or, you know, hurt. And He's a good and gracious, loving God. I love Psalm 103. You know, he says, you know, as far as the heavens are above the earth, so great is the love that the Lord has for those who fear him. And he's also a compassionate, forgiving God. It says, you know, as far as the east is from the west, so far has he removed our transgressions from us. And, you know, the Lord is just waiting there with arms open wide for you to come to him, you know, run to him instead of away from him. And, you know, submit yourself to him and immerse yourself in his word and cling to his word. And I am convinced the Lord will bring you the healing that you need and bring you the hope that you need. And I'd also encourage you to find an abortion recovery program. Many pregnancy care centers offer them. You can also find a Christian counselor or a pastor who can help you go through this process of healing.
8: There is grief related to that.
9: Yes.
8: So obviously a complicated pregnancy, you're probably getting regular check-ins with the doctor and ultrasounds, making sure Nate is, you know, developing in other ways, but always with this condition, knowing that we're not sure how he's going to do at the moment of birth.
9: Yes. Mm-hmm.
8: So that happens. Nate is born. He takes one breath, and the doctors whisk him away. Yeah. Tell us that feeling and what hope did you have in that moment when you're not even sure you're going to see your child alive again?
9: Well, for me, I think knowing months in advance what was going to happen, you know, knowing that he was going to need this intensive care, that actually helped me because there were no real surprises, right? So I knew that the moment he was born, he was going to be intubated and, you know, and I wouldn't get to hold him. And so for me, I wasn't fearful. I really wasn't because, you know, we went into it with just so much prayer and there were so many people who were praying for us, were praying for Nate, that I was actually really ready to give birth to the babies. And because there were these months and months of waiting, right? And then you're kind of at the point where you're like, okay, let's do this. You know, like there was so much prayer that went into this. And yeah.
10: I was honestly, I was wrestling. To be quite frank, because as Kristen's saying, a lot of people were praying for it, and we were praying for miracles. And my prayer, my hope was that God somehow would do a miracle that day, that Nate was going to be born, and at his first gasp of breath, he would cry, and his lungs would be perfect, and everything would be healed. That was my hope.
8: Sure.
10: And so at that morning when we went for the delivery, because it was planned, I was reading my Bible and the Lord gave us a verse and was Deuteronomy 31, 7 and 8, to which the Lord spoke to me and said, I am the one who goes ahead of you. So your job is to trust me, to be courageous and just trust me. Mm-hmm. And that verse really held me and us. So when we went that day, even though I had that hope, when that didn't happen, that verse really held me. Because now I knew that, okay, now he's intubated. He's going to go into a journey that we don't know how that's going to turn out. Like, we didn't know what's going to happen. Mm-hmm. But that verse was a reminder for us. Okay, the Lord is the one that is ahead of this. I need to trust him.
8: And that meant multiple surgeries for Nate in a short period of time? Or what did that look like? What was the road for Nate?
9: Right. At the beginning, they just needed to get him stable. So intubated, getting enough oxygen, and just stable, like living.
8: Right.
9: And he actually had his first surgery when he was 8 days old. So that was the big surgery that where they moved his intestines and liver back down.
8: Fixed the diaphragm.
9: So it was such a large hole that they had to patch it. And so that patch will be there for his whole life. Mm. And so he did actually throughout his stay in the hospital with each little step that, you know, he needed to go through, they always came back to us saying that he did better than expected. Yeah. And so he made it through that surgery. But unfortunately, he ended up becoming, like, I think his liver became infected just due to the handling.
8: Yeah.
9: And so for several weeks, he was dealing with a really serious infection.
8: Wow. But they were able to reposition his lungs and...
10: So that was the thing, because even though they put all the other organs where it should be under or below the diaphragm, so that didn't mean necessarily that his lungs and everything was going to work.
8: Right.
10: And that was the challenge, because now, okay, the hole is patched, so what's next? Is he going to be able to ever breathe on his own? So that was the question that we didn't have an answer, and the doctors didn't have an answer either. So that was our prayer now was, okay, now in addition of him being healed from all this infection, we need to pray that he was be able to breathe on his own and sustain on his own, which, you know, took weeks and then...
8: Yeah, but it started to happen, right?
9: It his did. Lungs his lungs started to grow. Yeah. So they had been so tiny, but they did start to grow.
8: They did what they were supposed to do.
9: Yeah, exactly. Right?
8: So how long was Nate in the hospital and then you got the news that... We're done. You can take him home.
10: Mm-hmm. He was in the hospital for 10 weeks. Mm. And it was a long 10 weeks. And that's what I meant, that, you know, that Kristen is very strong emotionally. She was really able to handle everything. And for me on my side, I was really emotionally struggling with the whole thing, like trying to reconcile, you know, what is happening with work and the other kids at home and all of that. And so for us, I think a big day was on my birthday, actually. I come to the hospital, and that day they were able to remove all the intubation. And he was breathing on his own. And that was the greatest birthday gift I ever got. And the Lord was gracious to me to give that. I needed that. And then after a couple of weeks, he was sent home.
8: Yeah, that's beautiful. Yeah. Let's just get the obvious question out there. How is he?
9: He is doing great. He is a very active, happy,
10: joyful,
9: you know, joyful, yeah, little boy. He's very, you know, he does well in school. He loves reading. He loves learning about all the different countries of the world. I think he's going to be a traveler one
8: day. How old is he now?
9: He's 8.
8: Yeah, 8 years old.
9: Yeah.
8: Does he have a perspective of what he went through? Does he kind of understand it?
9: Yeah, I mean, we've definitely shared the story with him. Yeah, I don't know.
10: I think he knows the facts, but I don't think he can quite grasp.
8: He's probably right around the corner. 10 years old is about when your cognitive abilities are full. So, I mean, he's going to, the next few years for you guys, that's going to be an interesting part of his his experience.
9: That's
8: Tell me more about what happened to me.
9: Exactly.
8: I mean, he'll start probably getting curious about that. Let me ask this hard question. In fact, you had a friend whose situation didn't turn out well. So on behalf of the viewers and the listeners that maybe are going through it and they're not getting the treatment outcomes that you experienced, things begin to improve. Nate strengthened, his breathing increased, his lungs did grow. There's going to be others that are experiencing the opposite. It's
9: That's
8: not going in a good direction and they're grieving and they may have even lost their child. And that's the hardest thing human beings can experience is the loss of a child. What do you say to them? What did you say to your friend?
9: Yeah. For the listener, I just want you to know, like, I'm so sorry for your loss. I can't imagine, anything worse. You know, it's really hard. I mean, you wonder, why did the Lord not answer my prayer? And my advice would be to cling to the Lord. He's still good. He still loves you. It's hard. We don't understand his ways. And yet, for some reason, in his sovereign will, this was what he chose, and that's not an easy thing to grasp and to say, but I would just encourage you to turn to the Psalms. The Psalms have helped me so much in my life. You know, there's many Psalms of lament, and the Lord, you know, he can handle our tough questions, you know, our anger. You know, he can meet us in the hard place.
8: I think it's really, really hard. That's, you know, the age-old question. Why do we suffer? If you're a loving God, then why do children die? And, you know, they're not questions we can answer fully, because especially for the pain in the heart of those parents that have lost a child. I don't even know that it's answerable other than trust in the Lord. The only other observation I would have, you know, and I never had to deal with that kind of physical stuff, but I, you know, I was an orphan kid. I had different things to deal with, but I do believe when a person can lean into the Lord, trust the Lord, love the Lord, regardless of their circumstances, that he smiles, God smiles. And it might be, I mean, I hadn't thought about it in this context, but a parent who has lost their child, who can do that, he smiles the biggest for. Because he knows the pain of that.
10: I was going to say that, Jim. I think you're right. I think we may never know the answer why. But if you look at the cross tells us, may not tell us the answer for why, but the cross tells us that God cares. And I think that is the greatest evidence of God's love for us, is that at the cross, he showed that he cares for us. Okay, Christ took our suffering. He knows what pain is. He knows the pain of guilt, the pain of shame. He knows the pain, physical pain. So he took all of our pain. So whether we are struggling in with the suffering itself or we're struggling with a wrong decision, we can all come to the cross and we can bear that at the cross, knowing that Christ empathizes, he knows, and the cross shows us that he cares.
8: Yeah. Mm-hmm. Amen. Yeah. So, boy, this has been so encouraging and uplifting, and but what a grueling process that you both had to go through, and poor Nate had to go through the most.
10: Yeah. Yeah.
8: So it's great. He's 8 years old. He's looking strong and doing well, and we'll have to check in with you later to see at 15 how are things going.
9: Yeah, that's
8: hey,
9: right.
8: Dad, could I have the keys? Kind of thing, maybe 16.
9: Yeah,
8: you know,
9: 16,
8: but
9: it,
8: out on the farm in Canada, you could probably drive earlier.
9: Yeah.
8: But, man, this has been so good. So thank you. Sorry for the experience, but thank you for the testimony and what God has taught you through all this.
7: 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Kristen's book is once again called Saving Nate, Choosing Life After a Devastating Prenatal Diagnosis. 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I'm John Fuller.
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2: Sometimes the most obvious and simple truths are the most powerful, like this one. When I spend time alone with Jesus in the morning, sin has far less power over me on those days. So why don't we miss that? Hi, I'm Bernie Diamond, and it's great to be with you again. Today, we're going to be taking another look at the sin in your life and mine from a different perspective. Sometimes when I'm thinking about what to share with you each day on this program, well, I get a bit embarrassed. The things I come up with, sometimes, they seem too simple, too straightforward. And I think to myself, I can't spend 10 minutes talking to them about that. It's too obvious. But then I remember that I am the master of missing the obvious in my life. Do you find that too? And I just need someone to share the obvious with me in a fresh new way, and somehow God uses that to flick a switch in my heart and to solve something that's been troubling me for ages. Ever been through that? Well, I've been doing quite a bit of thinking and talking over the last couple of weeks about breaking free from the power of sin. And today, I want to share the blindingly, glimpsingly obvious with you. And the reason we're going to do that is because it's something in my life that has been crucial to breaking free from the power of sin. And it's quite simply this: spending time each day with Jesus. Quiet time. Time on my own, praying, listening, thinking, reading God's Word. And the thing that I've discovered looking back on this is that on those days when I spend that time, sin is much weaker in me. And on those days when sometimes I haven't spent that time with Jesus, sin seems to have so much more power over me. Told you it was obvious. And yet it never ceases to amaze me how easily I can make excuses. Well, you know, I'm too busy today to get time alone with Jesus. Yet I spent 20 minutes sitting on the bus with my mind wandering around it, and I had time to watch the 2 millionth rerun of MASH on TV last night. Now let me share with you what happens when I spend time with Jesus. It's not always some great mountaintop experience where, you know, the room lights up. Some days I feel burdened with pressures and I'm tired and there's stuff happening in my life. Other days, times with him are real mountaintop experiences. We all have these ups and downs. But what I've discovered is when I've established a faithful pattern, most mornings of spending, I don't know, 20, 30, 40, 50 minutes with him, it's the most certain way I have of breaking free from the power of sin in my life. You know, you pray, you worship God, you thank him, you bring your needs before him to meet this need, or give me a breakthrough in this area, or there's something over here I just can't do on my own, or God, I need wisdom to do this or that. I don't know how to handle this situation. You open the good book, you read the next chapter. I've just finished the book of 1 Samuel this morning and going on to the book of 2 Samuel in the Old Testament. You know, that's what my prayer life looks like. And what happens is this. Those times I spend, whether they're great mountaintop experiences or whether today, because I'm a bit tired, it feels a bit mundane, they give me a quiet confidence in my heart that my King reigns. God stills my heart amidst all the busyness and the pressures. The things that were worrying me, just I leave them with him. I don't know how they're going to turn out, but God does. Just this morning, there's something new that he's called me to, and I don't know the how or the what or where the resources are going to come from. It's new. I've never done this before. And I laid that down at his feet, and I just felt the warmth of his smile and that quiet, still voice whispering to me, Bernie, you don't need to know it all. Just step out. Now's the time. I am with you. And that situation with that person over there, that pressure, I don't know how to handle that. I know that God will give me the wisdom because I asked him for it this morning. And his word says in James chapter 1, verse 5, if any of you is lacking in wisdom, ask God, who gives to all generously and ungrudgingly, and it will be given to you. So all these things that could have been worries, that could have eaten away at me today, God has stilled my heart. And so you set off into this busy day. For me, it's writing scripts, recording, helping our team here at the ministry with this and that, and answering this call from that supporter and planning this new initiative. And there's joy in my heart, joy that flows directly out of the time that I spent with Jesus this morning. The quiet assurance and confidence in my heart that I know that he's with me, and that the things that I don't understand and the ones that I can't do, he's got them all under control. That this joy and this quiet assurance that God gives me, those things I don't have so readily to hand on those days when I don't spend time with him. So someone throws a curved ball at my solar plexus, something I don't expect, a shock or an attack or whatever it is, I can handle those things with grace because the Spirit of God is flowing through me. It's not like that on the days when I don't spend time with him in the morning. I feel the pressure so much more. The anxiety is so much more likely to kind of eat away at me. I'm more prone to worry about this or that or wonder how that thing over there is going to turn out. You hear what I'm saying? So then when the devil comes after me with a pickaxe, as he often does, what days am I more likely to be filled to overflowing with his Spirit? Paul in Ephesians chapter 5, verse 18 commands us, go on being filled with the Spirit. It's not rocket science. I know the times I spend with Jesus, I am going to be stronger in him than when I don't. I sin a whole bunch less on the days when I spent time in the morning with Jesus than on the days that I didn't. It's an empirical fact. I am much more able to withstand the deceptions and the attacks of the devil on the days when I spent time in the morning with Jesus than on the days that I didn't. Empirical fact. I have much more peace and joy and quiet confidence in the sovereignty of God on the days when I spent time in the morning with Jesus than on the days when I didn't. And when the devil comes and tries to drag up some old failure of mine, I have far greater capacity to speak back to him of the grace of God who died for me. Do you see what I'm saying? People who want to follow Jesus. I know so many of them who are all guilty when they hear someone like me talking about the fact that I spend time with God in the morning because I'm too busy. I want you to understand something. I don't spend time with God because it's my duty, because I have to get a tick in the box. I spend time with him because I enjoy it and it works. Day by day, I am seeing the power of sin over my life being broken. Day by day, I am changing like that little grub in the cocoon into the butterfly that God intended me to be. Hidden away in the dark when everyone else is asleep in my prayer chamber, it's a wonderful time. And I look back and see that these hidden times are the times when God has wrought changes in this sinful heart of mine that I could never have achieved on my own. Do you see? God is calling you into a tender, intimate relationship with him. He's the one that changes us. He is the one that brings the power of the cross and the resurrection to life in us. And people, if we want to have power over sin, we just have to spend some time with him each day. Not as a duty, as a joy. People's lives are being touched and transformed each week through these messages right around the globe because God's Word is alive and active. Amen? But that's only made possible through the generous support of friends just like you. 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Incredible! 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
3: In this bulletin, Australia and Canada reach an export deal, Victorian teachers deciding their next move, and a gap between private health insurance and hospital care. With more, I'm Gareth Stafford. Australia has signed its largest ever defence export deal, worth over $2.5 billion. The agreement will see Canada import our over-the-horizon radar systems. The technology provides surveillance of up to 3,000 kilometres and is used to monitor airspace north of Australia. Business groups are urging the federal government to abandon its tax reforms, arguing they'll hurt the economy. Legislation is expected to pass in the next fortnight to rein in the capital gains tax discount and negative gearing concessions. Labor has made some adjustments to help small business owners. Australian Chamber of Commerce and Industry Chief Executive Andrew McKellar says the entire legislation should be scrapped.
4: They will damage the Australian economy. They will do nothing for productivity. The chances there, it's not too late. You can oppose this bill.
3: The coalition argues the tax changes are creating uncertainty in the property market. Victorian teachers will vote on whether to take more strike action as the fight over a new pay deal drags on. The union is considering walking off the job on the 4th of August after rejecting the government's latest pay deal last week. If teachers vote yes, it'll be the second time in 5 months they've taken to the streets to hold industrial action. Private health insurers are being called on to direct more money towards patient care. ABS data shows private hospitals lost $756 million last financial year. Health insurers made a $2.7 million profit. Catholic Health Australia's Dr. Catherine Bassett says hospitals are not being compensated for their increased costs.
5: The cost of delivering care has been increasing, so the cost of the capital, so that's the equipment, buildings as well, so that's going higher, wages are increasing as well. And so what we're seeing is with these increased costs, the funding from insurers hasn't been keeping pace.
3: The Australian Private Hospitals Association is calling for health insurers to be held to account with a mandatory code of conduct. Department store David Jones has appointed its first female chief executive in its 188-year history. Erica Birchtold is replacing Scott Fife. She's previously led the online fashion retailer The Iconic. To sport, and in the NRL, South Sydney players are expecting Latrell Mitchell's injury-enforced absence to extend another week. The Rabbitohs playmaker was due to return from a back injury against the Eels on Thursday, but has now been sent for scans on a calf issue. Forward Lance Hubner admits it is a setback.
6: Oh, obviously, he's a big influence. The boys love playing with him. He can do some freaky stuff, so to have him back would be good, but it doesn't always happen how we want it to. So, whoever's next will get the job done.
3: The injury may also jeopardise his chances of playing in Origin 3. That's the latest news and sport. I'm Gareth Stafford.
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7: 4 minutes past six, a sunny day coming up today with light winds. We're heading towards an expected top of 17 degrees, currently 6 degrees at Wellcamp, 4 degrees at Mount Lofty, 5 degrees at Darling Heights, and 2 degrees at Helidon.
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0: Well, on the way this hour, we're going to be hearing from Josiah Queen, not too far away. Voice FM job spots in a little bit later on. The celebration shout out will be here as well. Plus, don't forget, tomorrow morning around about 20 past eight, the perfect match. I'll tell you more very soon at Voice.

0: Quarter past six, 92.9 Voice FM, projecting a voice for hope with Josiah Coyne. Judas, hey, it's Jason with you this morning. Now, coming up on Friday morning, yes, Friday means Friday Live. Friday morning for Friday Live. Someone I haven't seen in about 25 years, Peter Pelikan, is coming in to play and to have a bit of a chat. So that's coming up on Friday morning. If you'd like to be in the studio audience, you can do that as well. The doors swing open around about 8:30 for Friday Live this coming Friday morning at Voice FM.
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1: Today's encouraging words come from Amos 5, verse 24. But let justice roll on like a river, righteousness like a never-failing stream. God's justice isn't a trickle, it's a mighty river. Today, be part of that flow. Stand for what's right. Defend the vulnerable. 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

0: 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Cecina, you again. Hey, it's Jace with you on the way very soon. We've got the latest news headlines. We'll also check in with Luca to find out what's happening with the traffic this morning. 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
1: You know, I've had some tough times like everybody else over the last so many years, and I've been listening pretty much since the beginning. 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And, you know, it's a blessing for me to be able to, you know, contribute to such a wonderful station that, you know, builds into the life of others. So, you know, if my sisters and brothers who are, you know, maybe doing it a little bit tough, if I can, you know, keep the station going, then that's my little part, you know, just to help others know that there's a light in difficult times.
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8: Morning, everybody. That movement of traffic through Toowoomba looking pretty clear so far this morning. A little cooler for that morning run, but no major overnight accidents or problems. We look pretty good if you're making your way through inbound towards the inner city of Toowoomba. Up and down the range, just watch out for a few roadworks if you're making your way up from Withcott. It's through the Redwood Zone that just looks a little bit busier there. Just after Tabletop Road, more than anything, you're going to find northbound that little bit slower or up the range. That run from Middle Ridge, Centenary Heights and Rangeville clear as well. We'll keep an eye on it all. The Baker's Duck now has a full dine-in brunch menu. If your slow morning starts with coffee and sourdough, the Baker's Duck has you covered. Walk-ins welcome. 7 days a week, station sponsor the Baker's Duck. 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
9: In stories making news, a high-profile former MP, Zoe Daniel, is reportedly looking at joining a proposed party made up of Teal Independents. Warringah MP Zali Stegall is the driving force behind the move. A smoke warning has been issued for a West Gippsland town after a blaze at a convenience store in Warragul. It's understood the store was subject to a ram raid last week. It took 8 fire vehicles half an hour to bring under control, with police also attending. Adelaide and Fremantle AFL great Tony Modra has avoided serious brain injury after a truck accident in wild weather that saw him flown to hospital. The 57-year-old has been released from intensive care after undergoing multiple surgeries. The former chair of the US Federal Reserve, Alan Greenspan, has died at the age of 100. He led the central bank under four presidents from 1987 to 2006. And at the FIFA World Cup, Egypt has scored its first ever win, fighting back to beat New Zealand. That's the news and sport headlines. I'm Tracy Weir. More details soon.
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10: 27 to 7, a fine and sunny day today, and light winds, a top expected of 17 degrees. Around the region at the moment, 5 degrees at Charlton, 6 degrees at Highfields, 4 degrees at Darling Heights, and 5 degrees at Gatton.
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1: 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Gonna have to trust you. Jason with you this morning. It is the Morning Brew coming up after 8 this morning. It's our celebration shout out. If you've got a celebration, we would love to shout out about it with you. 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While you're there, don't forget you can get your tickets for All Things New with Amiga Levine, which is coming August 22. The early bird tickets are on sale right now, but not for much longer. 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

92.9 Voice FM, projecting a voice for hope. It's Kings of Leon echoing. It's coming up to a quarter to seven. Jason with you this morning. It is the Morning Brew. Now, coming up after eight this morning is our celebration shout out. After

0: 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Now, so what's the perfect match, I hear you asking? 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
0: All right, up on the Community Billboard at the moment, the Next Gear Youth Empowerment Program is designed for young people aged 15 to 17 who are not currently engaged in education. 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

0: said something really stupid and lived to regret it? Me too, more than once. And then we ask ourselves the same old question, why didn't I keep my big mouth shut? I'm Danny Sinnott with another Brave to Go. I don't know about you, but I used to have stupid things flowing out of my mouth while at the same time thinking in my head, why the heck am I even saying this stuff? Sometimes I think it was a desperate need to be seen and heard, or to give advice, or just be right, or even to justify myself in some way. But eventually I learned the hard way that relationships are far more important than having a say. Not every battle has to be fought, and sometimes God needs us to just be still and know that He's God. The Bible says that knowledgeable people use words with restraint, and whoever has understanding is even-tempered. Even fools are thought of as wise if they keep silent, and known as discerning if they hold their tongues. I love that. Even fools are thought of as wise if they keep silent. I think we've all been there. So next time you're faced with a situation, pick your battles wisely. 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

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It's Jeremy Camp again. Coming up very soon, the latest news, sport and weather details. We'll check in with Jay and find out what's happening with the traffic this morning as well. Here's Mitch King at Voice FM.

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3: In this bulletin, budget day for both Queensland and New South Wales and outrage over Australia Post planned closures. With more, I'm Tracy Weir. The opposition is calling on the federal government to outline what it knows about planned post office closures. A leaked business case shows Australia Post plans to shut down or rationalise the number of rural and regional outlets. This would involve the organisation either buying back licences or relocating postal services into retailers like pharmacies and newsagents. Liberal MP Sarah Henderson claims Australia Post CEO Paul Graham misled a parliamentary hearing by failing to mention the plan.
4: I believe that Mr. Graham did deceive us. He said there was no active closure program when he knew that the board had approved this secret plan, this attack on both metro licensed post offices as well as licensed post offices in the regions.
3: The coalition will pursue a Senate inquiry into the matter. The Australian Education Union claims it's harder to teach about the Holocaust while war continues in the Middle East. The head of the AEU has told News Corp teachers need more guidance from education ministers on how to teach about the horrors of Nazi Germany. Federal opposition education spokesman Julian Lisa, who is Jewish, has told The Australian anti-Semitism education should move away from Holocaust education and toward the contribution of Jews to society. He says it's not enough to describe the way Jews are murdered. Drivers in New South Wales will get up to $520 a year off the cost of road tolls under cost of living measures to be included in today's state budget. The measure includes dropping road toll admin fees. While in Queensland, the budget is also being handed down. $501 million will be put toward an energy transmission project near Gladstone, 500 kilometres north of Brisbane. The man tipped to be the UK's next Prime Minister has been formally sworn in as the MP for Makerfield, just hours after Sir Keir Starmer confirmed he is stepping down from the top job. Andy Burnham is widely expected to replace Sir Keir, who delivered an emotional speech from Downing Street conceding he no longer has the backing of the Labour Party. Turning to sport and in tennis, and Nick Kyrgios has played a singles match in Spain. Craig Gabriel has details.
5: Kyrgios has often entered himself to play the tournament in Mallorca when he is able to play and prefers to skip the options in England. In the first round, it was an all-Australian matchup as he and Adam Walton squared off. Kyrgios had break points for a 5-3 lead in the second set, but Walton held serve and immediately broke Kyrgios. Walton went on to win 6-3, 6-4. In Eastbourne, Alia Tomljanovic won her first round, but it wasn't good news for Mayor Joint, who continues to have frustrating results.
3: Craig Gabriel. In AFL, star swan Errol Goulden is in line to return from injury when Sydney faces Brisbane on Thursday night. That's the latest news and sport. I'm Tracy Weir.
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6: Morning, everybody. That flow of traffic, if you're making your way through Westbrook in towards Toowoomba, can take you about 15 minutes at the moment, maybe 14, 15 minutes. Not looking too bad and running very well. Just watch out for the up section of the range coming up through Withcott, or more so Redwood, that inbound section. Around Tabletop Road's the heaviest up section. The Toowoomba Connection Road, you've got that looking a little bit slower. Down through Withcott, no issues. Roadworks there, that's the main issue. In through Charlton, Cotswold Hills and Wilsonton Heights, traffic moving well. Even through Torrington, Newtown's starting to build a little. We'll keep an eye on it. Something new's coming to this June to the Baker's Duck. It's June. The Baker's Duck is launching the winter-inspired seasonal menu of warm, indulgent pastries. Follow for the drop. June 1, it's out. Station sponsor, the Baker's Duck. 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
2: Coming up to 5 minutes past seven, a sunny day coming up today with light winds, no rain, and a top expected of 17 degrees today around the region at local weather stations. 6 degrees currently at Cotswold Hills, 5 degrees at Highfields, 4 degrees at South Toowoomba, and 3 degrees at Helidon.
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0: 92.9 Voice FM, 8 minutes past seven. Sixpence None the Richer, Kiss Me. Hey, it's Jason with you this morning. Guess what? It's the Morning Brew.
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0: Well, on the way very soon, we've got some local music coming up from Sarah Goulds. Also not too far away this morning, the Voice FM job spot. We'll check what's happening on the community billboard. And we'll also remind you about what's happening on Friday morning. All that and more still to come soon at Voice FM.

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0: Alrighty, this morning up on the Voice FM Job Spot, there's a position available at the moment with Nick Owen Oaken at High Street Shopping Centre, and you can let Hilda know if you would like to apply for the senior hairdresser or professional graduate hairdresser role that she has available at the moment. Nick Owen Oaken, High Street Shopping Centre. 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Also at the moment, there's a fantastic opportunity with You Can Drive. 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
1: 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A voice for hope.

0: Words to live by. Today's encouraging words.
1: Today's encouraging words come from Amos 5, verse 24. But let justice roll on like a river, righteousness like a never-failing stream. God's justice isn't a trickle, it's a mighty river. Today, be part of that flow. 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

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On the way very soon, Jay's got the latest on traffic this morning. Also, we'll check the latest in news headlines on the way. Is Snow Patrol at Voice. This is

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8: Morning, everybody. That flow of traffic, if you're making your way through Westbrook in towards Toowoomba, could take you about 15 minutes at the moment, maybe 14, 15 minutes. Not looking too bad and running very well. Just watch out for the up section of the range coming up through Withcott, or more so Redwood, that inbound section. Around Tabletop Road's the heaviest up section. The Toowoomba Connection Road, you've got that looking a little bit slower. Down through Withcott, no issues. Roadworks there, that's the main issue. In through Charlton, Cotswold Hills and Wilsonton Heights, traffic moving well, even through Torrington. Newtown's starting to build a little. We'll keep an eye on it. Something new's coming to this June to the Baker's Duck. It's June. The Baker's Duck is launching the winter-inspired seasonal menu of warm, indulgent pastries. Follow for the drop. June 1, it's out. Station sponsor, the Baker's Duck. 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
9: In stories making news, a federal agency has flagged tax-free wages to apprentices as a way to get more workers into trades. News Corp says building apprentice wages have fallen to their lowest level in 5 years. Build Skills Australia says entry-level construction jobs would be more attractive if the tax-free threshold was raised from $18,000 to $45,000. Police in South Australia have charged a man from Melbourne with money laundering after he was found with almost $500,000 in his car, suspected to be the proceeds of illicit tobacco sales. The US Vice President says talks with Iran have created a good foundation for successful final deal to end the war. J.D. Vance says Tehran has agreed to allow nuclear inspectors back into the country. It's a key demand of international community. And Lionel Messi has taken his record FIFA World Cup goal tally to 18 after scoring a brace in Argentina's 2-0 win over Austria. That's the news and sport headlines. I'm Tracy Weir. More details soon.
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10: 26 to 8, 92.9 Voice FM. Pretty simple forecast for today. Sunny and light winds. There's a UV index today of 4, which is moderate, with sun protection recommended 10 a.m. until 1:40 p.m. Heading towards that expected top today of 17 degrees. Around the region at the moment, 4 degrees still at Westbrook, 5 degrees at Highfields, 3 degrees at Newtown, and 4 degrees at Helidon.
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0: 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Grace Grabber, everything you ever wanted. It's Jason with you this morning. And as I was saying, it is our Projecting a Voice for Hope appeal right now. 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
1: 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I'm, like, more friendly. I've even volunteered in my local church. I don't know what you have done, but it's great. I've got a four-year-old and a 13-year-old, and I think I just want to set the right example of positive vibes, and they are just happy to have a happier mum.
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0: 14 to 8, 92.9 Voice FM, projecting a voice for hope with New Empire. Come with me tonight. On the way in just a moment, we're hearing the latest one from Nathan Tasker. Time to do this, though.
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0: Alrighty, up on the Community Billboard this morning, the Drayton State School PNC welcome you along to the celebrations of Toowoomba's oldest school. Yes, the Drayton State School is turning 175 years old on August 15, and you are invited to come and join the celebrations and the party. There's food stalls, games, and a whole heap more to celebrate. Volunteers to help out are very, very welcome. 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It is happening from 11 to 4, August 15, the Drayton State School 175th birthday celebrations. There you go. Now, if there is something happening in our community, we love telling everybody about it. 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

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It's Pink, just like fire. Nathan Tasker there as well. On the way very, very soon, Jay's got the latest in traffic this morning. Also, news, sport and weather details are just around the corner. Celebration shout-outs not too far away this morning as well. Remember, if you've got a celebration, we would love to shout-out about it with you. 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It's from Joseph O'Brien. It's called Trust Fall.

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3: In this bulletin, Blue Mountains residents pushing back against a proposed data centre and Downing Street to have a new tenant. With more, I'm Tracy Weir. The New South Wales state budget is out today with big savings on road tolls to ease the cost of living for drivers. Queensland's budget also being released with relief for households. Kate Carlisle has this report.
4: Queenslanders can expect modest cost of living measures, with the government expected to focus on lowering debt and deficit. Premier David Crisafulli has unveiled a freeze on water charges for the next 2 years, aimed at saving families $65 a year. There will also be an increase to payments for patients travelling for healthcare, with the fuel payment to increase from 34 cents per kilometre to 45 cents. Experts say a strong portion of funding needs to go towards the housing, infrastructure and finance sectors.
3: Kate Carlisle. Locals in the New South Wales Blue Mountains are fighting back against a proposed data centre at North Katoomba. The $4.8 million development has been put forward on a residential street and is expected to employ no more than five workers. Residents are concerned about the noise pollution, pressure on electricity supply, excessive water consumption and forever chemicals sometimes used to cool the technology. The opposition is calling on the federal government to outline what it knows about planned post office closures. A leaked business case shows Australia Post plans to shut down or rationalise at least 159 outlets in rural and regional areas. This would involve the organisation either buying back licences or relocating postal services into retailers like convenience stores and news agencies. The man tipped to be the UK's next Prime Minister has been formally sworn in as the MP for Makerfield just hours after Sir Keir Starmer confirmed he is stepping down from the top job. Andy Burnham is widely expected to replace Sir Keir, who delivered an emotional speech from Downing Street, conceding he no longer had the backing of the Labour Party. European Commission spokesperson Paola Pino has paid tribute to Sir Keir on behalf of President Ursula von der Leyen.
5: The President wanted to acknowledge the contribution of the UK and of the Prime Minister himself to make Europe and Ukrainian security stronger, notably through all his efforts in the coalition of the willing, through the efforts he's put in strengthening Europe's defence.
3: Mr. Burnham says he will stand to replace the Prime Minister with the backing from the former Health Secretary, Wes Streeting. Turning to sport, and a big blow for New South Wales ahead of the State of Origin 3, with Rabbitohs centre Latrell Mitchell tearing his calf at training. South Sydney's medical staff believe it may be linked to the back injury, which has been troubling him this season. And Australia's tennis stars are continuing their preparations for Wimbledon. Adam Walton has defeated Nick Kyrgios in Mallorca. That's the news and sport. I'm Tracy Weir.
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6: Pretty good movement of traffic. Watch out if you're coming up the range through from Withcott to Redwood, to Toowoomba Connection Road. From near Biggs Road or just after it, you've got that heavy run in towards Redwood with the roadworks. That's the northbound or up section of the range. Rest of that run's built in the last 30 minutes, a little bit heavier through from Bridge Street, that run through in from North Toowoomba and going in the other direction as well. Hume looks all right, just a little bit through Ruthven and James, the usual spots that are heavy are again. Harristown and the roadworks through on the Anzac Avenue stretch to Alderley Street under speed as well. The Baker's Duck serving up brioche French toast, smashed avo croissants and full breakfast plates. Everything at the Baker's Duck is made fresh with that artisan touch locals love. Station sponsor, the Baker's Duck, and it's Jay with more local traffic in 30 minutes on 92.9 Voice FM.
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7: 5 past 8, sunny and light winds today. A pretty simple forecast. Looking ahead to tomorrow, mostly sunny and top of 17, pretty much exactly the same as today, heading towards that 17 top today. And around the region at local weather stations at the moment, 7 degrees currently at Wellcamp, 5 degrees at Highfields, 8 degrees at Newtown, and 2 degrees still at Helidon.
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0: 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It's 92.9 Voice FM, Crowded House. Distant sun. Well, it is distant sun-ish at the moment. Well, it brings about the colder temperatures, doesn't it, when the sun is a little bit more distant? It's 5.7 degrees currently, with a feels like 2.7. Sun is a little distant this morning. Cuddle up to that morning brew.
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0: 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Coming up very soon, we're hearing from Alexander Pappas. 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Celebration shout-out is not far away as well. And don't forget, tomorrow morning at 20 past 8, all thanks to our station sponsor, Jackie Walker Sells. It's the perfect match. Can you match perfectly with Jackie? 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Here's DJ O.

0: 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Coming up very soon, we're checking out a song from The Parachute Band, taking you back a couple of years, 8:15.
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0: Oh, it's a celebration and a shout-out indeed. Happy birthday, Matthew. I hope you have an absolutely amazing day today. Also birthdaying alongside you, Matthew, is Jacinta having a birthday today. Happy birthday, Jacinta. And Zachary birthdaying as well. Happy birthday. Hope you have an absolutely fantastic day today. Well, you're celebrating along with some famous folks. You're celebrating along with US singer and songwriter Jason Mraz, who's 49 today. Selma Blair, the US actress, is 54. Australian actor Joel Edgerton is 52 today. KT Tunstall, the Scottish singer and songwriter, is 51 today. And Australian actor Brian Brown is 79 today. There you go. All right, if you are celebrating along with Jacinta, Matthew and Zachary and all of those famous folks, I hope you have an absolutely amazing day today. So, checking out what is happening on the World Day of Observances for the 23rd of June, International Olympic Day. Yep, there you go. IOC has said that it is the 132nd anniversary of the IOC's founding, so it is International Olympic Day today. It is also United Nations Public Service Day, celebrating all those who work in public service. International Women in Engineering Day today. The National Typewriter Day. Okay, I'm guessing that's to celebrate the typewriter's anniversary. And National Pink Day in the United States today. Just embracing pink, that's all. National Family-Owned Business Day in the United States. There's something to celebrate, definitely. And it's also in the United States, Let It Go Day, created to encourage people to release grudges, resentments, and emotional weight they've been carrying unnecessarily. There you go, Let It Go Day. If you have a celebration to shout out about, we love doing that. You can stop by the website 929voice.fm. 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
1: Today's encouraging words come from Amos 5, verse 24. 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

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It's Parachute Band, Promises. And don't forget, coming up on the 22nd of August, Amiga Levine, formerly of the Parachute Band, is bringing his All Things New tour to Toowoomba. 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
10: Pretty good movement of traffic. Watch out if you're coming up the range through from Withcott to Redwood to Toowoomba Connection Road. From near Biggs Road or just after it, you've got that heavy run in towards Redwood with the roadworks. That's the northbound or up section of the range. Rest of that run's built in the last 30 minutes. A little bit heavier through from Bridge Street, that run through in from North Toowoomba and going in the other direction as well. Hume looks all right. Just a little bit through Ruthven and James. The usual spots that are heavy are again. Harristown, the roadworks through on the Anzac Avenue stretch to Alderley Street under speed as well. The Baker's Duck serving up brioche French toast, smashed avo croissants and full breakfast plates. Everything at the Baker's Duck is made fresh with that artisan touch locals love. Station sponsor, the Baker's Duck, and it's Jay with more local traffic in 30 minutes on 92.9 Voice FM.
11: In stories making news, economists claim a combination of Federal Labor's proposed tax reforms and current interest rate settings will likely slow the property market. House prices in Sydney and Melbourne likely to fall by up to $100,000 over the next year. Melburnians make up more than a third of all Australian inner city dwellers, making a regional sea change. The latest regional movers index from CommBank found between January and March, Melbourne residents made up 36% of all people leaving a capital city for regional areas. Geelong was the major winner from the shift, capturing 5.3% of all moves to the regions. Mental health support services will get a major boost in Queensland's state budget. $394 million will go toward funding new and existing services over the next 4 years. It comes after an audit of the state's mental health levy found funds were being mismanaged. In sport, Lionel Messi is now the all-time leading scorer in World Cups, scoring a brace in Argentina's 2-0 win over Austria. That's the news and sport headlines. More details soon.
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12: 25 to 9, Voice FM, a sunny day coming up today and light winds, a top expected of 17 degrees around the region at the moment. A bit of a mixed bag with temperatures at the moment, sitting on 8 degrees at Darling Heights, 9 degrees at Mount Lofty, 10 degrees at Charlton and 11 degrees at Helidon.
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0: 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Here's Nelly Furtado. We're going to check some of the things happening in our community up next.

0: 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I'm Like a Bird. Jason with you this morning. It is the Morning Brew. Let's check a few things that are happening.
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0: Alrighty, up on the Community Billboard. 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

0: Hi, it's Jamin, your one-minute coach. When you have exhausted all possibilities, remember this, you haven't. Thomas Edison. Wow, what a great quote from a guy who definitely put this into practice and also said, I haven't failed once, I've just discovered over 10,000 ways not to make the light bulb. Typically, people try once, twice, or maybe three times at most before giving up and declaring something impossible. I've tried everything. Now, as I say all the time, getting stuck in life is simply living with the illusion of no choice. We each have 100% choice and therefore access to limitless options. When things don't work out, what else could you do? What else? And what else? The image of the divine inside each of us is our capacity to create and go on creating. So no matter what is not working for you right now and how hopeless things seem, pick yourself up, make a few changes and have another crack. Who knows what you will discover. For more information, go to oneminutecoach.com.au.
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Projecting a voice for hope. It's 92.9 Voice FM, the afters, new day, new life. Coming up very soon, we've got the latest news, sport and weather details for you. And also coming up after 9 this morning, going to catch up with Andrew to talk all things Toowoomba Brick Show, which is the Lego fan exhibition happening August 8 at Glenvale. We'll find out some more after 9:30 this morning when we catch up with Andrew all about the Toowoomba Brick Show. At 92.9 Voice FM, here's one of my favourite songs at the moment. It's called On My Way from Rowdy's Rose. 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
3: In this bulletin, e-scooter injuries on the rise and budget day in New South Wales. With more, I'm Tracy Weir. The Albanese government says Sir Keir Starmer has been a very good friend of Australia, especially during the AUKUS negotiations. Sir Keir has resigned as UK Prime Minister just 2 years after being elected. He has been dealing with immigration problems, a struggling economy and soaring crime rates. Deputy Prime Minister Richard Marles has told Today, politics is a hard business.
4: Keir has been a great friend of Australia. He's been a great partner with us in terms of the progress of AUKUS, and obviously this is a matter for Britain, and we'll see how it plays out over the coming weeks and months, but we very much appreciate his support of the relationship with Australia and his support for AUKUS.
3: The Labor Party in the UK is expected to choose Mr Starmer's replacement by September. Returning home and drivers on Sydney roads will receive additional toll relief as part of today's New South Wales budget. The current weekly toll cap will be lowered by $10 to a cap of $50 a week from the 6th of July. Transport Minister John Graham says the measure will save drivers up to an additional $520 a year.
5: Particularly people who are commuting long distances or often in the car don't have access to public transport will benefit. This will be a small contribution to the family budget, but with high fuel costs, we know every little bit helps.
3: The New South Wales government is preparing to hand down its last financial blueprint before next year's state election. Six people who were exposed to hantavirus on a cruise ship will finally head home today. The group have been isolating in Bullsbrook quarantine facility since being repatriated to Australia last month. The Department of Health has confirmed they have all returned negative test results and pose no risk of onward transmission. Their six-week quarantine period ended early this morning, and the travellers will now fly back to their homes in New South Wales and Queensland. Researchers are concerned by the number of child e-scooter injuries putting unnecessary burdens on emergency departments. In Victoria, more than 4,000 people in 4 years have been presented to EDs with e-scooter injuries, with a fourfold increase of children injured. Lead author Lisa Sharwood says the findings show a need for a regulation across the country.
6: We really should be looking at licensing, particularly for the bikes, but equally for the scooters, where the power is really strong. So it should be an age competent licensing as we do with cars.
3: In Victoria, it is illegal for children under 16 to ride e-scooters. To sport, and the AFL is considering a radical shake-up to fixtures. Chief executives have been given four options at a meeting on the Gold Coast. One option includes a group stage over the final three rounds of the season to decide ladder positions ahead of a top 10 final series. In the NRL, Gold Coast Titans star Jaden Campbell is talking up rookie Zane Harrison after his winning actions against the Panthers. Round 17 kicks off on Thursday night when the Eels take on the Rabbitohs. That's the news and sport. I'm Tracy Weir.
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7: 4 minutes past nine, a fine and sunny day coming up today, heading towards an expected top of 17 degrees, very similar for tomorrow morning as well. Around the region at the moment at local weather stations, 14 degrees currently at Withcott, 11 degrees at Wilsonton, 12 degrees at Drayton, and 15 degrees, must be in the sun, at Middle Ridge.
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0: 9 minutes past 9, 92.9 Voice FM, projecting a voice for hope. It's Goo Goo Dolls and Iris. 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
0: Coming up a little bit later on this morning, we're going to catch up with Andrew to talk all things Toowoomba Brick Show, the Lego fan exhibition, which is coming up soon. And also coming up soon is the competition that runs alongside that. We'll find out more very soon from Andrew. Also coming up very soon, we're going to hear from Lloyd Nix. And don't forget, tomorrow morning, it is back thanks to Jackie Walker Sells. It is the perfect match. It's the word association game. And you can jump online and be in the draw to be called tomorrow morning for that. 929voice.fm. Click on the perfect match button. Register your phone number. I could be calling you tomorrow morning to have the chance at winning $250 cash.

0: 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It's 92.9 Voice FM. The latest one from Lloyd Nix, A Little More. Ed Sheeran there as well. On the way, not too far away, hearing from Kygo. Now, Voice FM presents All Things New with Amiga Levine, coming up August 22 at Hume Ridge Church of Christ. Now, do you remember Amiga Levine? What an amazing voice. He was the lead singer back in the day of the Parachute Band, wrote a lot of their songs, and he really did hit a burnout period in his life, and life just went a little bit pear-shaped for Amiga. And he has got a wonderful testimony to tell about the journey back, the back to All Things New, which is his latest song and is really a testimony to where his life currently is, All Things New. Special guests, River Movement from the Gold Coast and local support, Sarah Goulds. It's happening August 22, Saturday night, August 22 at Hume Ridge Church of Christ on Hume Street. We would love you to join us for All Things New. 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

0: 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Today's encouraging words.
1: Today's encouraging words come from Amos 5, verse 24. But let justice roll on like a river, righteousness like a never-failing stream. God's justice isn't a trickle, it's a mighty river. Today, be part of that flow. Stand for what's right. Defend the vulnerable. 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
1: 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It's Austin French. God is good all the time. On the way very soon, we've got the latest news headlines. Also, not too far away, we're going to catch up with Andrew to talk all about the Toowoomba Brick Show, which is coming soon. Here's A-Lock with John Legend. 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
3: In stories making news, new polling suggests more than one in four New South Wales voters would cast their ballot for One Nation at the next election. The latest Demos survey shows primary support for the minor party is up 6 points since February at 27%. The coalition sits on 20% primary support, while Labor is at 32%. The Crisafulli government will hand down its budget today, with Queenslanders holding out for some cost of living relief. Mental health support services will receive a major funding boost and a modest increase to the patient travel subsidy scheme. Tax-free wages are being flagged for apprentices by a federal government agency to attract more workers into trades. Build Skills Australia has proposed the tax-free threshold to be raised for apprentices in the construction trades. Sport, and Broncos veteran Ben Hunt has signed a contract extension that will see him play on through 2027. The 36-year-old debuted for Brisbane back in 2009 as a teenager and is set for a 20th season in the NRL. That's the news and sport headlines. More details soon.
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0: way, 4 to 10, 92.9 Voice FM. It's Phil Collins, Two Hearts. Yeah, I know I missed the weather there before, but it's a pretty simple forecast. Sunny and fine today. That's about it, really. Top expected of 17 degrees. And around the region at the moment at local weather stations, sitting on 14 degrees currently at Glenvale, 16 degrees at Withcott already, and 16 degrees at Middle Ridge.
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0: 92.9 Voice FM, projecting a voice for hope. Now, one of the things I've been mentioning a little bit lately is the Toowoomba Brick Show, which is coming to Glenvale on August 8th. Good morning, Andrew.
2: Good morning. How are you doing, Jason?
0: I'm doing all right, thank you. And you've brought the other little ones in, so to speak, and I'll say little one because Jeremy at 15 towers over me. Good morning, Jeremy.
3: Good morning.
0: Good to see you. And Hannah, how you doing?
4: I'm good, thanks.
0: Awesome, awesome. So I'm going to throw the spotlight straight on you, Jeremy, because the Toowoomba Brick Show... Well, we started last year with Bricks in Bloom. Now, apparently, this was originally your idea.
3: Yeah, it was.
0: So, you're a big Lego fan, I'm guessing.
3: Yeah, I am.
0: So, you wanted to show it off to everybody, show your creations off, or just get everybody to show off theirs?
3: Originally, I just wanted to see everyone's creations and show off my creations.
0: It's great to be so curious that that you want to see everybody else's creations as well. Now, Andrew, we've spoken a few times about this event. Now, something that I've been mentioning over the last couple of days is the Toowoomba Brick Show is on, but right now for the school holidays, there's the Habitat competition that's going.
2: Yeah, so the Habitat competition is for children are 5 to 13, and the idea is they make their own, I guess it's called Habitat, which is just a little Lego build on an 8x8 plate. And so you just use your existing bricks, wherever your imagination takes you, it gets displayed at the show.
0: So that's coming up on August 8th. There's some prizes as well for these.
2: There are. So we have four age divisions for the Habitat competition. And each age division, the first place will get a $20 brick resales voucher. And so the idea is you get your build to the show the day before the show.
0: Yep.
2: It'll get judged overnight. And so when you come in the morning, you'll come over and have a look at the builds and see if you got first place.
0: Hannah, are you a builder as well?
4: I enjoy building.
0: What's your creativity like?
4: I kind of just like building anything that comes to mind.
0: That's cool.
4: But I do help my brother a little bit in the builds that he makes.
0: Jeremy, I'm going to throw it back to you very quickly. Do you like complicated builds, go the simple, creative, nice-looking things, or do you go hardcore?
3: I love building complicated things.
0: Okay, so what's your idea of complicated? Obviously, 8x8 little plate is possibly not what you're talking about.
3: Yeah, no. If it's generally big, tall, as much detail as I can possibly put in there, and very smooth finish.
0: Okay.
3: With the build.
0: I like it. What is your proudest creation right now? If just you had to not think about it for too long, what's your proudest creation?
3: For the first show we did, I built a large medieval village.
0: Wow.
3: It was probably my largest build at the time, and put in a lot of effort into that one, and it was quite difficult, but it was very good, I'd
0: cool.
3: say.
0: Nice work. Andrew, tell me a little bit about the Toowoomba Brick Show. It is a charity event as well. What charities are you supporting?
2: We are raising money for both Teen Challenge, which is here in Toowoomba, and also chaplaincy at Glenvale State School. So all proceeds, half-half to each of them.
0: Fantastic. Now, the Toowoomba Brick Show is happening August 8th. It's happening at Glenvale. Tell me about the location.
2: Yeah, it's 492 South Street at Glenvale, just on the corner of Greenwaddle and South. And it's 9:30 to 3:30. We'll be open for the day. Charge to get in is $5. And for I think we're doing a family pass, five people for $20, and three and under are free. Other than just looking at Lego, there's you can come and do a make a mosaic and leave it there and display it at the show. There's a Guess the Piece Count competition. There's a speed build competition. There'll be a purchase. You can purchase a minifigure from a Lucky Dip. There'll be some drinks and snacks for sale. And this year there'll be some Lucky Door prizes of Lego, of course. Yeah, plenty to do. Families have a great time.

0: book, and the event is coming up on August 8th. Hey guys, thank you so much for coming in today. I really appreciate you dragging yourselves out of bed this morning.
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It's Avril Lavigne. Complicated. Hey, it's Jason with you. It is the Morning Brew. Now, tomorrow morning, yes, it is Wednesday tomorrow, which means Wednesday Wins is here. All thanks to our station sponsor, Zambrero Red Edge and Toowoomba City. Your chance to win tomorrow and Wednesday Wins. Yes, there's some Zambrero burrito giveaways happening tomorrow. You can visit us on social media at our Facebook and Instagram pages, and make sure you enter for Wednesday Wins. JB and Deb are going to draw some winners out after five tomorrow afternoon in the run home. Talking about ways to win tomorrow, Wednesday means Wednesday Wins.

0: 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What's the perfect match? 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
1: I was listening to a worship song recently and questioned if the performers lived out the words they sang. The lyrics were great. I just questioned if they were reflected in the lives of the singers. I've also become very aware that after 30 years of preaching, I still don't live out all that I've been teaching. My sermons and these performers have something in common: aspirational truths. What is said and sung is not always lived out. They are aspirational statements. In church services every week, we will hear aspirational teaching, things that are said but not always lived out. Let's hold on to what is clearly true, even though delivered by people who may not always live out what they say or sing.
0: Carl Faze for DailyNudge.org.
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We are projecting a voice for hope, and we're going to continue to do that after 10 this morning. Mark is in for music and conversation with Mark to get you through the rest of your Tuesday morning. Also, not too far away this morning, going to hear from Sanctus Real. They got a song for us very soon. Hey, you have a fantastic Tuesday. I'll catch you again tomorrow. Don't forget, plenty of ways to win tomorrow. Wednesday wins at Voice FM. Check out our social media pages first thing in the morning. 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
3: In this bulletin, One Nation popularity surpassing the coalition in New South Wales and a major poultry producer locking down its farms in WA. With more, I'm Jaden James. The New South Wales opposition leader says she's alert but not alarmed by the rise of One Nation in New South Wales. The latest Demos survey shows the minor party is now the state's second most popular political force behind Labor, while the coalition lost 3 percentage points to slip into third place. Liberal leader Kelly Sloan has told Channel 9 there's still 9 months until the election.
4: This is a Labor government that sent our economy backwards in New South Wales. We've gone from top performing state in the country to the bottom in 3 short years under Labor. So I'll be out there prosecuting a message of strong economic management from the New South Wales coalition.
3: The poll shows cost of living is the biggest issue affecting voters. Australia's largest poultry producer, Inghams, has locked down its farms across WA after a second bird was discovered in Perth infected with the H5N1 bird flu.